0: hope of glory. Amen. Well, I'm Tim Watkins. So glad to be with you. Coming up at 9 tonight, it's going to be Focus on the Family. And I'm Tim Watkins with you right now. I'll be back in about 30 minutes because it's just after 8. That means it's time for us to head over to Wits End for tonight's adventure in Odyssey.
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3: I'd like you all to meet Margaret Fay.
4: I'm here to meet you, Mr. Whitaker.
2: This woman isn't harmless.
3: So there's nothing romantic going on?
5: She's a sharp, intelligent woman.
4: Whit, I'm asking you to marry me.
6: Owning my own shop is something I've wanted to do for a long time.
7: I think the shop would be perfect for you.
6: Do you like Odyssey?
7: Jack, what are you asking me?
6: Will you do me the honor of marrying me?
8: Hello, Eugene.
6: Ha! She's back! What am I supposed to do?
8: Because you still love her.
6: Yes. No, Hans, don't throw the... Katrina!
8: The truth remains that I love you, Eugene. Will you marry me? Sweet home.
9: Oh, it's good to be back. Hello? Someone's here?
8: It sounds like George Barkley.
9: Jason?
10: George!
9: Hey, what in the world are you doing here? Don't tell me you're getting married.
10: Thanks for the offer, but I'm only doing the ceremony.
8: Now, don't say anything, Mr. Barkley. I haven't told him who's getting married.
9: Yeah, she's trying to drive me crazy. So you came all the way from Pocumberry Falls for the wedding?
10: Well, actually, I came in for a pastor's conference in Connellsville. Then when everything happened, they asked me to do the honors. Wood insisted that I stay in your guest room.
9: Oh, who asked you to do the honors?
10: I'd hate to give away any secrets.
9: It's a conspiracy.
8: Look, I'm ready to tell you the rest of the story if you'll just sit down long enough to listen.
10: Good. I haven't heard a lot of this myself.
9: Well, then let's go in the living room.
10: We'll have to hurry, though. I have a premarital counseling session in an hour.
9: Aha!
10: How far have you gotten in the story, Connie?
8: Margaret Fay proposed to Whit, Jack proposed to Joanne, and Katrina proposed to Eugene.
9: Well, obviously somebody said yes.
8: Well, you know that Joanne said yes to Jack.
9: Yeah, but I'm not buying it. She has to take off for the Philippines, and Jack has to make an offer on the antique shop. It's too complicated. Something's probably gone wrong.
8: Maybe. But I better back up and tell you about your dad first.
9: Finally!
8: They went to the restaurant and Margaret proposed.
9: Uh-huh. And then Dad said...
6: Margaret!
4: I know this may seem sudden, but I've been thinking about it a lot.
6: Well, I don't know what to say.
4: I'd be grateful if you wouldn't say anything right now. Just think about it. At least I'll know you took me seriously.
6: Oh, you can be sure I'll take it very seriously, Margaret, but...
4: Please, please don't say another word. Think it over and let me know.
6: All right. I will.
4: Waiter, could we have the check, please?
9: Okay, so Dad said he'd think about it. But what about Eugene's answer to Katrina?
10: Yeah.
8: I was getting to that.
6: Katrina, are you in earnest?
8: I am. I wouldn't have asked if I wasn't. Come to think of it, I probably shouldn't have asked at all. It is rather unconventional.
6: Oh, unconventional indeed. But I won't quibble over procedure.
8: Meaning, you'll marry me?
6: Meaning, huh, I'm terribly confused.
8: You are?
6: Oh, please don't misunderstand. I'm not confused about my feelings towards you. I love you. I've said so. But we've been on such a proverbial roller coaster in our relationship.
8: I know.
6: I want to do the right thing for you, Katrina. But frankly, I'm no longer self-confident that I even know what the right thing is.
8: Oh.
6: I think that before saying yes... We should seek advice from those we trust. Give the matter fervent thought and prayer, and then answer.
8: Of course. That's very sensible.
6: Mm-hmm.
8: Though it's not the answer I expected.
6: Nor I.
8: Eugene, I can confess that I don't need to seek further advice. I know my heart, and I believe this is right for both of us now. But... I respect your desire to consider our future, and I'll abide by your decision.
6: Thank you.
8: You're welcome.
6: Well.
8: Well.
6: Seems as if we should kiss or something.
8: Better not. I'll rip a stitch.
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0: sleep very well.
1: Oh, why not?
0: Margaret proposed to me at dinner last night.
1: Proposed?
0: Uh-huh.
1: As in, will you marry me?
0: Yeah.
1: You're pulling my leg. I mean, I knew she was aggressive. What was she thinking?
0: Well, she said I'd make a good companion for her.
1: Does she love you?
0: She respects me.
1: Well, that's not bad. Well, what did you say?
0: I said I'd think it over.
1: Really? And then what? Are you interested in marrying her?
0: I don't love her, if that's what you mean. I respect her, but I don't love her.
1: Well, I reckon you need both for a good marriage.
0: Well, you sure do. What bothers me more is that we hardly agree on most of the things I consider important. I mean, she's a Christian and I'm a Christian, but of two completely different points of view. But that doesn't bother her.
1: It bothers you?
0: And of course it does. If I'm ever going to marry again, it'll be with someone I can share my faith and my views with. That's a priority.
1: Well, it sounds like you know what you have to say to her with. Why did you want to talk to me?
0: Well, because you know her. I know she won't accept anything less than a direct answer, but how do you think she'll react when I say no?
1: Oh, I do not have a clue, Whit.
0: Huh.
1: I've only seen her in a business and political context.
0: Well, okay, so how does she react when she doesn't get what she wants?
1: I don't know. She always gets what she wants.
0: Uh-oh.
2: Uh-huh. Oh, boy. That must have been really tough for Dad.
3: It was really awkward. I've never seen him so troubled. He didn't want to hurt Margaret, I know that much. But I think he was genuinely concerned about how she would react.
0: Okay, Margaret. Yes, thanks. Right, I'll see you tonight.
3: Tonight's the big night, huh? Whit?
0: Huh?
3: You're gonna break the news to Margaret tonight.
0: Oh, you know about it, huh?
3: You told me yesterday, remember?
0: Oh, did I? Yes.
3: I don't get it, Whit. Why are you so bugged?
0: I'm not sure. Maybe it's because I genuinely like her. Or maybe it's because I'm a little out of my depth. I haven't had any kind of romantic entanglements since I met my wife. I'm out of practice. I don't know how to act or what to say. I feel like a stranger in a completely strange land.
3: But that's how everybody feels with dating. Nobody's really confident when it comes to dealing with the opposite sex. You know, we just pretend that we are.
0: Well, I'm sure for some people it's easy. Like Eugene and Katrina. I doubt they have very many surprises left in their relationship.
4: What am I going to do about Katrina?
3: You were saying?
0: Never mind. What's wrong this time, Eugene?
4: Katrina asked me to marry her, and I don't know how to answer.
3: What?
0: She asked you to marry her?
4: Uh-huh.
3: You must be a better nursemaid than I thought.
4: She asked me last night, and I'm at a complete loss as to what to do.
0: Oh, I know the feeling. What's the problem?
4: Well, there's no problem in particular, Mr. Whitaker, except that I no longer have the confidence to know how to proceed. Is this the right thing for us to do? Would I make a good husband? Is there someone out there who may be better for either of us?
3: Well, knowing you both, I'd say the answer is no. Unless we're surprised by visitors from another planet.
4: So you think we should get married then?
3: Yes.
4: Wait, gotta write this down.
3: Write what down?
4: Your vote on my survey.
0: Your survey?
4: I want to tally the votes in favor of our getting married against those who advise we don't. Right now, it is 14 in favor and 3 against.
0: But you can't take a survey, Eugene.
4: Why not?
5: All right, everybody. Stop what you're doing.
4: Ah, Mr. Allen, just the person I wanted to see. Hello, Miss Whitston.
6: Hello, Eugene. Whit, Connie.
0: Oh, hi. Hi,
5: ladies and gentlemen, I have an announcement to make.
3: You bought the antique shop.
5: No. Better than that. Joanne has agreed to marry me.
3: Oh!
0: Really?
4: Without a survey? What? I'm confused.
6: Maybe we should go out and come in again.
0: Oh, no. I'm sorry. There's just been an epidemic of engagements in the past 24 hours. I think we're just stunned. Well, congratulations.
4: Indeed.
3: Yes! Congratulations! That's great! I'm really happy for you.
6: Connie, I've been told that you can help us make all the arrangements. Is that true?
3: Oh, yeah. For you and Jack, Dreams by Constance is open for business.
6: Oh, wonderful.
2: That's it? Seems a little too easy.
3: Well, it should have been that easy.

0: after they told us the news, Jack and Joanne went to see Mr. Gumley at the Antique Emporium.
1: So what's the problem?
0: The problem is that your father met with Margaret.
1: I don't get it.
2: I don't either.
0: You'll see.
3: Quinn, I'm speechless. You're telling me no?
4: Well, it's not right, Margaret. I'm not looking for just a partner. If I ever marry again, I want a soulmate. I'm sure you'll agree that we're not soulmates. I'm sorry.
3: So am I. It's too bad. I was going to ask you to be my campaign manager.
4: Well, thank you for the double honor, then.
3: Suppose you don't have to marry me to be my campaign manager, though.
4: No, but I'd have to decline.
3: Oh, another rejection. I don't know how much of this I can take. Ask anyone. I don't take rejection easily. You won't help me become mayor?
4: No, I can't.
3: Your duties at wit's end?
4: Well, that's part of it.
3: But not all. You're not going to say that you don't want to help me become mayor.
4: Well, I...
3: Quit!
4: Margaret, in all the time we've spent together, I can't think of a single political issue we agreed on.
3: So? You respect my point of view. You said so yourself.
4: I respect the integrity of your point of view.
3: Meaning?
4: That you're an intelligent woman and you've come by your conclusions honestly, but I don't agree with your conclusions.
3: So you not only won't marry me nor run my campaign, you're saying you won't even vote for me.
4: I don't see how I can. You stand for things that are against my beliefs. How could I possibly vote you into office when you'll do things there that I'm against?
3: Well, Whit, I've enjoyed our time together, but I have to go.
4: Oh, now, Margaret, don't leave. Let's talk about this a little bit. We're still friends, aren't we?
3: I'm not sure how we can be friends when I'm obviously so offensive to you.
4: That's not true, and you know it. Please sit down.
3: I can't. I have a meeting at 7.
4: Oh, Margaret.
3: You wouldn't want me to be late. It's with some friends of yours.
4: Oh, who?
3: Jack Allen and Joanne Woodston. They're interested in buying my antique shop.
4: Your antique shop? You're the owner?
3: Yes. An investment of my husband's before he died. I want to sell it to raise money for my campaign, though I'm not sure that your Mr. Allen is the right person to buy the place.
4: Well, why wouldn't he be? I've told you all about Jack. You know how much he likes that shop.
3: Well, if he's your friend, then he's probably against everything I stand for, too. Why should I want to sell my shop to him?
4: Now, Margaret, don't be like that.
3: Like what? I'm a businesswoman. I will conduct myself accordingly.
4: Well, then what are you going to do?
5: She said no.
4: No?
5: Yeah. Once I got over the shock that she was the owner, I started to make my offer, and she cut me off. She said no.
4: Did she give a reason?
6: She said that Jack didn't have enough experience with antiques. She didn't want to sell her shop to someone who might mismanage it.
4: Huh.
6: It was outrageous. What could she know about Jack's management skills?
5: Yeah, I didn't know what to say. I tried to assure her that I have enough experience to do well with the shop, but she wouldn't listen.
4: I'm so sorry, Jack.
5: This affects everything. I was counting on buying the shop, and then Joanne and I would come back here after our honeymoon, and now it's all changed.
4: What's changed?
5: Well, that was my reason to stay in Odyssey. Without it, well, we may as well leave and not come back. Or maybe we shouldn't rush into getting married now at all.

0: 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We always love hearing from you.
1: Would that be a yay or a nay, Mr. Walton?
2: Hold on, Eugene. What are you asking me?
1: I'm conducting a survey to discern whether or not Katrina and I should get married.
2: A survey?
1: Yes, sir.
2: Are you telling me that you're doing a questionnaire to decide about a... Now, Eugene, you're unbelievable.
1: Well, I believe that I am entirely based within the realm of plausibility.
2: But nobody does a survey to decide who they're going to marry.
1: Oh? Did you not ask the advice of your family and friends before you married your wife?
2: Well, I asked their advice, yes. I wanted their opinions. I sought their help, but I didn't take a vote. For crying out loud, Eugene, use your head.
1: Well, my head is not in question here, actually. It's my heart.
2: Now, put that clipboard away.

0: Yes? Now, if you and Katrina want help with your decision, then go and get help. Talk to someone who's qualified to guide you through the decision, but in the end, make it your decision. Well, you want my opinion? There it is.
1: That's where I come in.
2: You?
1: Yeah, Eugene called me and asked if I would meet with him and Katrina to talk about their future together. And I said I'd be happy to.
2: When did that happen?
1: Well, it's going to happen in about 15 minutes.
2: You mean you're meeting them now?
1: Sure. Why are you so surprised?
2: Well, because that means we're caught up to today.
1: Uh-huh.
3: So?
2: Well, then whose wedding are we going to? Are Jack and Joanne getting married, or are they postponing it because he didn't get the shot? Or did Margaret change her mind?
3: Well, your dad's having lunch with Margaret right now to find out.
2: Now?
3: That's the reason he couldn't pick you up at the airport.
2: But you keep talking about a wedding. I mean, it sounds like everything's off. How do you know there's even going to be a wedding at all?
3: Oh, there'll be one.
2: What makes you so sure?
3: Well, we couldn't have all these close calls and not have a wedding.
2: Ah. Connie, your logic is your own.
3: Thank you.
0: Well, thank you for meeting with us, Pastor Barkley. It was fortuitous, if not providential, that you would be in Odyssey at this very moment.
4: We're very grateful for your time. Though, I have to be candid, Pastor Barkley. I'm not sure why we're meeting with you.
0: Well, to get counseling about our engagement.
4: Do we need counseling?
0: Well, I thought it would be good for us, yes.
1: Well, how did you think I could help you, Eugene?
0: Oh, well, it might be useful if you had a little background first.
1: All right.
0: 29 in favor to 7 against. That was the vote until Bernard Walton confiscated my clipboard.
1: I see.
4: Mm-hmm. Eugene, do you really think it matters how many are in favor and how many are against?
0: Well, I only thought it would be useful information.
4: Oh, and what's the margin of error? Plus or minus 5 points?
1: Maybe we should start with...
0: Are you angry with me?
4: Eugene, why wouldn't I be angry? I put my heart on the line. I asked you to marry me. And you responded by conducting a survey? Why didn't you bring in the Census Bureau?
0: It's an off year for them in this district.
4: Eugene!
0: Katrina, I explained that I was having a crisis of confidence about my ability to make this decision.
4: Mm-hmm.
0: We've had so much turmoil in our relationship that I can barely see straight.
4: Yes, to which I take my share of the blame. We've had a difficult time, I know. We've had our share of misunderstandings.
0: Mm-hmm.
4: But I've seen so much growth in you and in myself, and I thought the time was right to move forward. But your reaction, I mean, what am I supposed to make of it? How should I respond?
1: You know, I was
0: thinking
1: that...
0: Well, I asked you to be patient.
4: And I was, when I thought you were going to talk to Mr. Whitaker or Jack Allen or someone you trusted. But to discuss our relationship with everyone in town...
0: 36 people is hardly everybody in town.
4: That's not the point.
1: What is the point?
0: The point is that I needed help. I wanted to get much-needed input about our decision. That was the point.
4: Was it?
1: Is it?
0: Is what?
4: What?
0: The point.
4: What is?
0: I don't know. Pastor Barkley?
1: What?
0: You're supposed to counsel now.
1: I am?
0: Mm-hmm.
1: Oh, yeah. But I lost track of where we are.
0: We were discussing the point.
4: What is the point, Eugene?
0: Precisely, what is the point?
4: You don't know?
0: Do you?
4: Look, if there's no point, then why are we meeting like this? Why are we even talking?
0: Suddenly, I'm very confused. Pastor Barkley? Isn't there something you'd like to say now to assist us in this conversation?
1: No.
0: No?
1: No. There's no way to assist you in this conversation. I never heard such a verbal crossfire in my life. To be honest, this conversation needs to be scrapped and started over again.
0: I thought we were making progress.
1: Not an ounce. Hey, can we go back to the beginning and deal just with a couple of heart issues?
0: Yes.
4: I'd like that.
1: Katrina.
4: Yes?
1: Will you love and cherish Eugene and comfort him and honor and keep him in sickness and in health while forsaking all others for the rest of your life?
4: Yes, I will.
1: And Eugene, will you love and cherish Katrina and comfort her and honor and keep her in sickness and in health while forsaking all others for the rest of your life?
0: I will.
1: Then I now pronounce you man and wife.
0: What?
1: Just kidding.
4: Oh.
1: But the answer to those questions tells you a lot about your hearts. If you love each other and are ready to commit to one another for the rest of your lives in all circumstances, then there's no reason not to be engaged. Though I think the idea of being betrothed is better.
0: Betrothed?
1: Yeah. With betrothal, you're committed to getting married, but you now use the time before the wedding ceremony to nurture and build your relationship. You get regular counseling and work out some of the kinks, like these moments of miscommunication and misunderstanding you seem to have so readily. What do you think?
0: I think it's very wise advice.
4: Mm-hmm.
1: Now, are you sure you don't want to take a vote first?
0: Oh, yeah.

0: But what about you, Katrina? Will you marry me?
1: Eugene, I thought you would never ask. Yes, I would be delighted to marry you.
0: Oh, Katrina.
1: Oh, my stitches.
0: Oh, sorry.
1: That's okay.
0: Well, that was easy.
2: Thank you for meeting me, Margaret.
3: Oh, I'm sorry I'm so late. I was delayed with a board meeting. You know how they are.
2: Uh-huh. I ordered you a salad.
3: Oh, thank you. It's exactly what I wanted.
2: Well, there's no point in beating around the bush, Margaret. I want to talk to you about your antique shop.
3: What about it?
2: You refused Jack.
3: So? Hasn't he ever been refused before? I have. The other night, in fact.
2: Yeah, that's what I thought. You're angry with me, and you're taking it out on him.
3: Now, Whit, honestly.
2: Honestly, Margaret, you know there are no valid reasons to keep you from selling him the shop. Except that I hurt you. I wounded your pride. And I'm deeply sorry. And Margaret, we're humans, and sometimes we just lash out when we're in pain. I can't help but believe that that's what you did with Jack when you turned him down.
3: You turned me down, Whit. Not once. Not twice, but on three counts. That hasn't been easy for me to swallow. I don't let many men get away with that.
2: Yes, I believe you. But I also believe that my respect and admiration for you as a friend is justified because you'll do the right thing. You'll put us aside and deal with Jack on his own merits. Right?
3: Well, I don't have any other takers. I do need the money for my campaign.
2: It would be a shrewd business move.
3: Oh, I suppose it would be. No point in letting emotions get in the way.
2: No.
3: As usual, you have perfectly established the heart of our situation. Are you sure you won't marry me?
2: Oh, Margaret.
1: She looks beautiful, doesn't she?
4: Beautiful.
1: Everyone looks beautiful.
4: Yes, Connie, they're all beautiful.
1: Your dad. Oh, he looks great in that tuxedo. He's
4: beautiful.
1: Yeah. And Katrina in that dress.
4: She got her stitches out just in time.
1: I think I'm gonna cry.
4: Here's my hanky.
1: Oh. Thank you.
4: I knew all along, by the way.
1: Knew what?
4: Who was going to get married? You didn't fool me. Not for a minute.
1: Well, I wasn't trying to fool you. I just wanted to tell you the story, that's all.
4: Well, I figured it out before Dad told me the news.
1: Well, good for you.
4: Mm-hmm.
1: Can I cry now, or are you going to keep talking?
4: Have a good cry.
1: Thank you.
5: Dearly beloved, we're gathered here in the sight of God and in the presence of these witnesses to join together Jack Wilbur Allen and Joanne Judith Woodston in holy matrimony, which is an honorable estate instituted of God and signifying to us the mystical union which exists between Christ and His church.
6: Of all the chaos, the last three episodes have been talking a lot about discerning God's will when it comes to who we marry. With Eugene and Katrina, we've seen them explore God's will in the midst of their difficulties, and there may be more problems to come as they move forward. Whit made it clear that while he liked Margaret, marrying her was outside of God's will because they weren't of one mind spiritually. He said he wanted a wife he could share his entire life with, not just a few hobbies or interests. And with Jack and Joanne, we saw two people who not only love each other, but share the same goals, something we all hope to experience with whoever we marry. We can learn a lot from these three relationships, because at some point in our lives, we may be involved in relationships just like them. Yeah, I know, you probably have a long time before that happens, but it's important to think about it now. The choices we make with our friends, who we date, and ultimately who we marry, will have an impact on our entire lives. Now is the time to learn how to rely on God, to hear His voice, and to obey Him as we make all of our choices. Well, that's it for now. And don't forget, I'd love to get a card or letter from you. Our address is Adventures in Odyssey, Colorado Springs, Colorado, 809. 809-

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1: 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I'm Tim Watkins with you. Got so much coming up, including at 9, it will be time for Focus on the Family. But let's get up some music right quickly. Yes, we got Tarn Wells and Tiffany Hudson lined up next.
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I am still confident of this. I will see the goodness of the Lord in the land of the living. 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

0: Victory 91.5, that is Elevation Worship, is simply called thank you. Have you told him that today? Have you thanked him about anything today? You've been so busy you don't even think about talking to God? Oh, don't be. That's too busy. No, you need to keep your eyes on him and your mind on him, stayed on him. He'll keep you in perfect peace during that. But if you're not, you won't be in perfect peace. That's the promise. We have to look at both sides. You have to look at both sides of Scripture, because it will promise us certain things, but also it's promising that if you don't do what it says, then you'll get the opposite of it. Mm-hmm. Yes, because we're just humans, and we don't understand all things. But the Scripture lays things out for us plainly, and many times says so that we are without excuse. Because when you know the Word, and you know it intimately, it will make you free. The Word is Jesus. He is the Word. He's the way, the truth, and the life. And we should be thanking Him for what He's already done for us. You say, well, He hasn't done anything to me. Maybe you're not born again, and you're saying that. Well, yes, He has. He died on the cross for you, taking your sins upon the cross. He didn't exclude you and say, I'm going to die for these, but I'm not going to die for them. I'm not going to die for them. I'm not going to die for them. He died for everyone, giving everyone a chance, because the Bible says that God is not a respecter of persons in any way, shape, or form. I know what that's saying in that scripture, but I mean, that applies completely, because it says that he died for the sins of the world. That means you. Yeah, God didn't leave you out, and He's calling you to Himself. Why don't you respond? Why don't you respond? Be the best thing you could ever do, not just in this life, but in eternity.
1: 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Victory 91.5.

0: That is Planet Shakers and God Did It. God did it. Yes, he did so much more than we can imagine for us. Maybe one day when we're there in heaven, we'll realize what all he's done for us. It'll be pretty incredible, won't it? It will. It will be. Well, I'm Tim Watkins. I'll be back with you in about 30 minutes. Right now, it's time for Focus on the Family. And tonight is Growing Your Relationship Through Every Season of Life, Part 2, right now.
1: The Lord will keep you from all harm. 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Victory 91.5 and Victory.radio. WWEV Cumming, Atlanta. 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
4: And so if you're in a season of winter, don't lose heart and think about, oh my goodness, how are we going to navigate back through fall and through summer? And is it even possible to get through spring? Winter is the season of doing the work so that spring can come again.
5: That's Deborah.

0: Aleda, describing ways you can navigate the inevitable ups and downs of marriage and relationships. Welcome back to Focus on the Family with Jim Daly. I'm John Fuller.
1: You know, John, last time we covered the different seasons of relationship. Actually, we covered two. We're going to cover the other two today, but spring and summer. And it was such a wonderful insight into how to frame our relationships, whether it's marital or parenting or friend group or those acquaintances at church you might know. It's just a really good way to see how God has created us. You know, it says in the Word that God created us for a relationship. Mm-hmm. It's probably one of the most unnoticed things that we need to concentrate on. I think we concentrate on salvation in Christ and how to live a Spirit-led life. Those are tremendous and important, critically important. But He also built us for a relationship. What about that scripture says, think more highly of others than yourself? The golden rule. Mm. Wow. Are we applying things there? I think we need to. And Deborah does a wonderful job at helping us better understand it.
0: And she shared from her newest book called Relationship Skills, The Four Seasons That Will Make or Break Your Love Life. We have copies of that here at the ministry. Stop by our website to learn more. And of course, if you missed the previous show, don't fret. We have audio copies here. You can contact us. Download our app and have the programs on the go. And we're also on YouTube.
1: Deborah, welcome back. It's so good to have you.
2: Always good to be with you.
1: You know, it's so fun. And I mean this for the listeners and the viewers. You just bring power-packed information for us. We can all learn so much from what you've written and, you know, what the Lord has shown you. So thank you for that.
2: Well, thank you.
1: It's diligence. I mean, you have to put time into it. Writing a book is not easy for those that haven't done it. Yeah. I mean, it is time consuming and you want to be thoughtful. So thank you for that effort.
2: Well, it is a privilege.
1: Yeah, it is really good. We left off, like I said, we covered spring and that infatuation stage and then the hot heat of summer. And you mentioned at the end of the program last time just how you're exposing yourself more in every way in that summer heat, you know, emotionally, physically, etc., especially in the context of marriage, obviously. Let's move into fall. Let's get those out of the way, and then we'll come back and cover some more ground. But what is fall about?
2: I always say that in fall, you start seeing things in HD.
1: Okay.
2: All of a sudden, the rose-colored glasses are gone, and now I'm seeing everything in high definition.
1: Can I give an example just to help? Because in my own life, you know, I joke pretty constantly.
2: Yeah.
1: And I think my fall awareness was Jean going, yeah, you're not as funny right now.
2: She used to love your jokes.
1: She used to laugh at everything
2: like,
1: I said.
2: Jim.
1: But that's an example where anything, too much of anything is fall.
2: Yeah. And we're seeing things through a different filter now. We're seeing things in the details, in the fine details. And sometimes actually we can see too much to the point where everything our partner does and even the things that used to draw us to them are now irritating and annoying. And now we're struggling with some of those differences. A big thing that I talk about through the season of fall is compatibility.
1: Mm-hmm.
2: And all of a sudden, all of your differences are clear. Maybe in spring and in summer, you were focused more on your similarities. And now your differences feel really intense and extreme. And you can have a hard time navigating the season of fall. This is why a lot of people say, well, maybe I married the wrong person in that season of fall when all those struggles start to come up to the surface.
1: Right. It moves into intolerability.
2: Right.
1: Which is very interesting. I think that's where the enemy and our own flesh begins to plant those seeds of doubt, like you said. And I think as we've counseled people here at Focus on the Family, the fall season is when you start thinking, maybe I need a divorce.
2: Right. A lot of people do struggle. And there's different parts of compatibility and different areas where we can find ourselves butting heads, you know, whether it's personality differences, lifestyle differences, culture differences, education differences. We can list so many different areas that can become sticking points. But one way that I like to think of compatibility is not how much do we have in common. Compatibility is more our ability to come together in our differences.
3: Yeah.
2: It's an ability. Compatibility is actually a skill. It's an ability to be able to learn from you and to be able to come together in the areas that we are different, whether it's our financial perspective, whether it's our personality, and learning to see the other person as an asset.

0: as a blessing and a resource rather than a burden.
1: Yeah. So you wrote the book. I'll ask you for an example of how you and John have managed incompatibility.
0: Yeah. Honestly, this is a really clear example in our marriage

0: but you can't just always be on break and expect your relationship is going to move forward.
1: Yeah.
0: And so finding that balance looks like us learning to see the other person's personality traits as an asset, as a blessing. And also, over the years, we've been married for almost 20 years, and I think one of the most, the greatest lessons has been learning to learn from one another.
1: Mm-hmm.
0: Me learning to become more chill and laid back. Yeah. Him learning to become more intentional in our relationship. Learning from each other has
1: yes.
0: really been one of the greatest gifts.
1: You know, Gene and I have talked about that. We both feel like we have melded into better, different people, and we've gleaned some of the better attributes from each
0: exactly.
1: other.
0: Exactly.
1: Which is a good thing.
0: It is a very good thing. And to me, that is the goal of the season of fall. It's our ability to come together, to create compatibility, even in our uniqueness and even in our differences.
1: But I would say some of that comes with that grind. You know, you've got to have some adversity to better understand fall, I think. In fact, you said navigating conflict during the fall season is critically important. You named seven areas to be mindful of. I'll list them, but prepare for it. Don't fear conflict. Know your style. Understand before being understood. That's a good one. Empathize. Set boundaries. And then number seven, get to the roots. So why don't you, you don't have to hit them all, but touch on things that are important to you as the writer.
0: Yeah. So here's a really good framework when you're navigating conflict. Start with what the person is feeling. And if you're the one that's sharing, I'm feeling hurt by X. This happened and it really hurt my feelings. If you're the person that's listening, take that in and then try to repeat it to them in a way that shows them that you really listened. What I'm hearing you say is you feel hurt because I didn't call you when I said I would, and you're not feeling like a priority to me.
1: Deborah, for the couples that are tipping into this conversation that are in some trouble, some level of trouble, this quote that you mentioned in the book from Dr. Les Parrott, who's been on the broadcast many times, Les and Leslie, but you quoted him as saying, conflict is the price we pay for a deeper level of intimacy. That's such a great promise
0: yes.
1: for the turbulence you're in.
0: Yeah.
1: But is it true?
0: It is true. It is a price. We can't pretend that conflict doesn't come at a cost. It's uncomfortable. We don't want to navigate through it. It's hard. It takes a lot of energy out of us, but it is an invitation. It is a pathway to deeper intimacy. When you think about the relationships that you have that don't have never had conflict, they're usually pretty surface level relationships, you
1: yeah.
0: know? But the ones where we're getting deeper in relationships, the ones that are becoming more significant, we have to navigate through conflict.
1: In that context, for that couple, that promise that we're talking about, how do they see the trees through the forest, though? Because the emotions of the moment is in the fall. I married the wrong person. This is not going anywhere. I'm so frustrated. He does not meet those needs for me. I mean, whatever you can fill it in. How do
0: yeah.
1: they stop and go, okay, this is adversity. I heard Deborah talk about it. This is going to be good. It's just so opposite.
0: It is.
1: So
0: it
1: how
0: is.
1: Do you slow down enough to look at it as a positive, and now what do I have to do to get there with my spouse, with my teenager, let's just throw that one in,
0: right?
1: Or whomever in my life that I'm having this conflict with? How do you set your mind up to be victorious?
0: Yeah, always begin with the end in mind. You know, even when you're working out and you get to a point where it's painful and difficult and uncomfortable, it's like, well, what's the end goal here? The end goal is deeper relationships, becoming better. And I think a theme that I tell myself over and over again as I'm in the midst of conflict is, what is God revealing that he wants to heal in me? What is God revealing that he wants to heal in me? And when I take that as the ultimate goal, I can receive conflict, I can engage with it, and I can see it as a pathway towards something better.
1: I want to highlight, though, what you said so we don't miss it. In me.
0: Yeah.
1: Not in you.
0: Right.
1: I know what God needs to heal in you. That is
0: exactly.
1: not a good place to be, right?
0: Right.
1: Why is that a major roadblock to healing as a couple?
0: Well, first and foremost, it's because you cannot change the other person. You
1: right.
0: cannot heal them, but you can influence them when you begin to heal, because relationships are like a recipe. And when you change your ingredients, it changes the entire recipe.
1: Mm-hmm. The transparency factor.

0: is so critical. And again, I mean, right from the garden, Adam and Eve, we did this. It's in our nature to hide.
1: Yes.
0: We cover up. We blame each other. Why did you do this? Well, the woman you gave me, right?
1: Right.
0: And so how do we avoid the blame game and become more transparent and honest?
1: The thing I love about the season of fall is that there's nowhere left to hide. The leaves have fallen off the trees now, and it's like, there's nowhere left to hide. And you get to a point in your relationship where you have to choose to be fully known, that there are no secrets, that everything is now on the table with my spouse. And that leads to deeper levels of intimacy. You've heard the phrase being fully known so that you can be fully loved. And I think this really matters when it comes to the context of our relationships. And a lot of couples, they don't live like this. There's a lot of places in their life that are kept in the dark, that are kept secret, that they feel ashamed to expose, whether it's things from the past or things in their present. And the goal is creating a safe place so that you can share, so that you can be fully known and connect with your partner in the way that God intended. That was God's intention from the beginning in the garden, is for us to be fully known. And I truly believe we can replicate some of that in our marriages.
2: Mm. It takes good resources to do that, though, and Focus on the Family is here for you. We have so much to help you. Of course, we have Deborah's book that we're talking about today, Relationship Skills, the Four Seasons That Will Make or Break Your Love Life. 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
0: Deborah, we save the worst for last. It's not normally how we say that, but winter. This is where couples are feeling distant and cold toward each other. What are clear signs that we're in winter?
1: Yeah. Winter can come with a really intense feeling that things have frozen over, that there's a lack of love and connection. But they can also come with a more dangerous feeling of apathy. Mm-hmm. And apathy is more dangerous because it's like that subtle frost. It's not very obvious, but it's still deadly. It's still destroying the relationship. Exactly. There was a frost just last week in Pennsylvania, and I had planted a bunch of flowers because it was 80 degrees the week before. And that frost quietly overnight destroyed all of those plants. And it's the same in our relationship. Some people are like, well, there's nothing majorly wrong here. We've been married for 40 years. Everything's fine. But is that what God wants for your relationship? Mm-hmm. Does God want apathy or does he want connection? And so I think frost sometimes is even more dangerous because it makes us think that everything's okay when really we're far from the point where God wants us to be and how we love each other.
0: Yeah, it's interesting. Even in a winter storm, you know, here in Colorado, we can get 3 feet of snow and everybody hunkers down. My sister used to manage a grocery store out here. She said it's so weird the day before when we get that kind of weather forecast.
1: Oh, yeah.
0: Everybody comes in for guests.
1: They're preparing. What?
0: Toilet paper and milk.
1: Yeah.
0: She said it just flies off the shelf. And it is kind of interesting when bad weather hits, like severe weather, we tend to pull together a crisis, whatever it might be, something in our marriage. That light frost is what kills us.
1: I agree. And so something for us to be on the lookout for. And I also think you just used a really good word, prepare. We all need to be prepared that a winter season will come in our marriage. And not only will it come, it should come. Because winter has positive benefits too. Winter is the season of turning inward, of asking myself where I need to heal and grow and change. God made winter to disinfect the ground. Without winter, we wouldn't be able to have the fruitful gardens and farming that we have in spring. And so winter is really significant because it has a purpose. And so if you're in the season of winter right now, I think the question is, what is the Lord wanting to disinfect, to heal in this relationship? I think winter is a season that every couple will pass through. But the invitation is not to stay in winter. It's a season to be passed through. No.

0: knowing that if you do the right things, plant the right seeds, prepare the ground, spring can and should come again. And that's the hope that we have, is that even in winter, we know it's not the final season. Seasons are meant to cycle through.
1: I get so excited with spring, especially here in Colorado.
0: Yes.
1: You know, because we come through usually tough winters. Not all of them are tough, but normally they are. And I'm tired of it being, you know, 10 below or zero. And then you get the first warm day. And you're going, wow, okay, it's coming. It's around the corner.
0: And what if you appreciate spring even more because you've gone through winter? You know, it's like in your marriage, when things start to turn in the right direction, when you start to treat each other better, when you start to heal, it's like, wow, God is doing something here. And spring can be even better than it was in the early cycles of our relationship.
1: You know, with our hope restored, I think thematically we see many, many couples who are just passing through the end of fall or deep in winter. It's just the nature of it. Something is motivating them. And I'm so thankful to those folks who have said, yes, we're going to try. Now, oftentimes we hear, this is our last attempt to save our marriage. That's really common.
0: Yeah.
1: Or they have divorce papers already in hand or signed. I mean, it's amazing. And that program has an 81% save rate based on going back to each couple 2 years later. It's phenomenal.
0: It is.
1: But as a counselor yourself, especially looking at the Christian community, we have the ability to get through winter.
0: Yes.
1: But some are not making it. They're the Donner Party. You know, they're going through Lake Tahoe in 12-foot snow as pioneers, and they get caught. How do we, as Christians particularly, read the weather pattern of our marriage and know what to do instead of walking into the storm that will kill us, kill our relationship?
0: I think the first thing is we need to reframe how we view winter, because for some people, they think it's the end of the journey. It's like, I have to go back through fall, and then I have to go back through summer, and then I have to get to spring again. That feels impossible. But that isn't the journey. The journey is to get through winter in order to reach spring again. And what these couples need to realize is some of the strongest relationships that I have seen have just come out of winter, because they've learned to do things better. They've seen their mistakes. They've healed their wounds. They've went back to their childhood traumas and done the work that had never been done before. And their spring feels better than ever. And so if you're in a season of winter, don't lose heart and think about, oh my goodness, how are we going to navigate back through fall and through summer? And is it even possible to get through spring? Winter is the season of doing the work so that spring can come again. I see it every day, and so do the retreats that you're doing.
1: Yeah.
0: And really what it comes down to is a commitment to healing what I need to heal, because my healing and my health overflows into the life of my relationship. When I think about this, I think of Jesus in Matthew chapter 7, where he says, first remove the plank from your own eye, and then you will see clearly to remove the speck from your brother's eye. And to me, that there is permission to remove the speck from my brother's eye. Sometimes I need to confront you and ask you to change and give you what I'm experiencing and tell you my needs, but not before I do the work in myself, because then I will see clearly to be able to bring you what I need to change and adjust and fix. And so to me, that's the formula for moving out of winter and into spring.
1: And you know, in that overstatement that I would make there, what the Lord is saying is humility.
0: Yeah.
1: You know, remove the plank from your own eye before you go after the smaller thing in your brother's eye. Because you're no different than the other guy, buddy.
0: Right.
1: Or your wife. Right.
0: And
1: all fall short.
0: And when there's a plank in your eye, you can't see clearly.
1: Right.
0: When you're unhealed, when you've got wounds, it's really hard to see clearly what the other person needs to change and adjust and heal.
1: Yeah. It's so beautiful in that way, but it does take humility. I remember one time Jean said to me a few years ago, but she said, I love you. I don't like you right now. And I was like, how could you not like me, the extrovert? And it was that intimacy thing, I think, when I get down to it, it was too superficial. She wanted something deeper.
0: Right.
1: Like, I don't know you. And that, I had to really think about that. How do I work on that to be less flippant, deep

0: emotionally so she could know me,
1: right?
0: So those are the ways to process that and to do better. You know, I do want to ask you, we've talked about this in the context of human relationship, marriage, friends, family, raising your teens, etc., relationship, all those will stress you in different ways. But our relationship with Christ, does this apply in that way too?
1: It seems that it does, doesn't it?
0: I think so.
1: You know, as we enter relationship with Jesus and we're on fire and everything's exciting in the season of spring, you see things through a rose-colored lens and it's growth. You're in God's word every day. And then the intimacy and the depth of summer, right? Just that passion. And then you get to fall where conflict and crisis and trauma, and you start to question and you start to see the incompatibility.
0: Your friend dies of cancer.
1: Something
0: Your
1: really
0: child
1: hard
0: dies
1: happens,
0: of cancer.
1: Right. Your marriage is struggling. You walk through an injustice. There's difficult things that make you question if God is who you thought he was. But I also believe in the same way that conflict leads to deeper intimacy with God. That wrestling invites us to a deeper intimacy with the Lord. And I have seen that to be true in my own life. And it's a beautiful thing. And sometimes we find ourselves in a winter season where we feel apathy. We're not as excited as we used to be. Life has gotten hard and there's so many burdens. And we've kind of just allowed ourselves to slowly drift into that frost season. But the hope is that spring can come again. The hope is that winter is a season to be passed through. We're invited to pass through winter. We're not encouraged to stay.
0: Yeah. Deborah, I need to ask this for the person who is suffering, and it could be anything, but their relationship with the Lord is in a winter place. They may be shaking their fist at the Lord saying, I trusted you. I thought you loved me. Typically, we're experiencing that transactionally. Like, right. Lord, I've done all the right things. Why would this problem, this situation fall upon me? I thought you cared about me and you could keep it from happening. Speak to the soul of that person, because that is the fork in the road for so many.
1: Yeah.
0: That is where they may turn their back on the Lord.
1: Right.
0: Or they go deeper with the Lord. What's the difference? What do you see as a counselor that makes the difference in that moment in a person's life?
1: I think it's our framework, our belief system, our underlying view of God. You know, and even as you're walking through loss and grief and struggle, I always remind myself that nothing is lost in the kingdom of God. Nothing is unjust in the kingdom of God. All will be made right. God has the final say. And in the meantime, his desire is intimacy with us through all of the seasons. If we have intimacy with him through all of the seasons, mm-hmm. through all of its hardships, then in the end, we have won. And that's where Jesus says, in this world, you will have trouble. It's a promise, because this world is fallen, but I have overcome the world is also a promise
0: but
1: that
0: be
1: he
0: of
1: will
0: good
1: redeem.
0: Cheer, for
1: yes.
0: I have overcome the world.
1: Yes.
0: I mean, don't just, you know, gloat or be down about
1: be
0: it.
1: Be encouraged.
0: Be encouraged. I've overcome
1: that
0: it.
1: That I have a solution and it is coming. And in the meantime, would you lean into intimacy with him and see what he can do?
0: Deborah, this is so good. Thank you for being with us again. Man, you just always bring such great insights. Thank you for being with
1: us. It's a privilege to be with both of you.
0: Let me turn to the listeners. Deborah's newest book, Relationship Skills, The Four Seasons That Will Make or Break Your Love Life, is super terrific. I can't do it anymore. I mean, it's been energetic, our discussions. I love the content. Deborah has spent much time to put this in writing. It's a good tool, and it will help you recognize the season you're in and the need to grow to a healthier place. That's the point. If you can give a gift of any amount, we'll help you and send you the book as our way of saying thank you for being part of the ministry. If you can't afford it, we want to get it into your hands. We're a Christian ministry. We want to provide that help. We'll trust others will cover the cost of the resource. Please know that Focus is here for you. There's so many helps here at Focus. Mm-hmm. Hope Restored and the book and resources, Marriage Department, the assessment on your marriage, it's free. You could take that. It'll give you great insight on things you need to work on and those things that you're doing pretty well. Let me

0: give you a quick stat. 110,000 couples Focus was able to help in the last 12 months to help them work their crisis in their marriage. 110,000. Mm. That's a privilege. And then we have Hope Restored. Let me read you a quick testimonial from one couple. They said, we were at a very hard place. I'd say winter, right, Deborah? Mm-hmm. Ready to separate, and I didn't know how to move forward. The marriage intensive literally restored our hope and gave us tools to move forward. That is great. Mm-hmm. And Deborah, let me just again say thank you for being with us. Thank you for the hard work that you do counseling couples to save their marriages, to help them get to a better place. That's an awesome vocation.
1: Thank you so much. Thank you for having me. It's always a privilege.
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4: 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And that was Deborah Fuleta, and she's often on there. 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Victory 91.5 music app, and then our website, victory.radio, is the other one. 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And you can also look it up via the dates, October 6th and October 7th, 2026. Well, I'm Tim Watkins, and I've got a time of prayer coming up the top of the hour. Keep it right here. I got music on the way from Julia Poe and then Samantha E.

come for you to wake up from your slumber, because our salvation is nearer now than when we first believed. The night is nearly over. The day is almost here. So let us put aside the deeds of darkness and put on the armor of light. 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

0: to us. Victory 91.5, that's Kanan Baca. It's called Oh My Soul. Yes, like David said, bless the Lord, oh my soul, and all that is within me, bless his holy name. Basically, he's telling his own soul to praise and bless the Lord. Sometimes we need to rise up. We need to say, no, I'm not going to listen to this devil. You come against him. Resist him, he'll flee from you if you have submitted yourself to God first. Then you can tell him, no, leave me alone. I don't want anything to do with you. And just resist him and walk away. Just get away from him. If he's making you think certain things, just go do something else that takes your mind off of it. Yes. And then tell your own soul, bless the Lord, O my soul, and all that is within me, bless his holy name. And you do it. You do what you're telling your soul yourself to do. Stand up. Your spirit is telling your soul, wake up and be who you're called to be. We are the temple of the Holy Spirit, and we're supposed to be worshiping and praising him.
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1: Yes, I know it's true. Sing a new song unto the Lord.

0: what it's all about. Keep your eyes on him. Let him be the preeminent one. Let him be the one that is above all others. That's what it means to worship him and make him your Lord and your King. Yes, soon coming bridegroom. I mean, he loves you so much, so much. The group was called the Common Hymnal there, and it's called The Kingdom Is Yours. It is his kingdom, not ours. Don't try to build yours up. I see so many people, so many pastors try to build up their own kingdom, and it's built on sand. It's going to fall. It's not built on Jesus. So let's be mindful of that, that we're not here to build our kingdom up. We are here to seek his kingdom and his righteousness first. Yes. Don't be expecting all these other things if you don't. And that's what it says. Seek his kingdom and his righteousness, and all these things will be added unto you. That's not talking about physical stuff. It's talking about things that money can't buy and things that are not going to burn up when this earth burns up. Things that will be lasting throughout eternity. Well, it's time for us to pray. Join me right now. Let's go before his throne of grace. Glorious Heavenly Father, I thank you as we come before you in the name of Jesus. We love you. We put you first in our lives. We make sure that you know that we love you, because you said if we love you, we would keep your commandments. That we would seek you in every area of our lives. It would be a relationship. That's why we don't just ask, we listen. We listen for your voice. We know your voice. We are your sheep. We know your voice. We know that we have nothing good in us unless you place it there, unless you were in us. And that our righteousness has to exceed the righteousness of the scribes and the Pharisees. And that righteousness is a right relationship with you. Thank you that you even offer a relationship to us. Thank you that you love us so much to do that. Thank you that your peace passes all of our understanding, that we can be peaceful and have peace in this land, this world, all of the sin that's going on, all the anarchy, nations rising against nations, rumors of wars, all the things that you promised would happen, but we're looking up because we know our redemption's coming closer. Thank you for that blessed promise, and we encourage one another with it, that Maranatha, yes, you are coming soon. Thank you, Jesus, for all you are, and all you're doing in our lives. In Jesus' name we pray. Amen. Amen.
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3: 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Just

All of us need to be praying that, don't we? That His will be done in our lives in every situation, no matter what's going on around us. You asked that first. Jesus gave us the example in the garden when He said, "If it be your will, take this cup from me." But then before He said anything else, He said, "Nevertheless." In other words, never mind.

said, "No, not my will, but your will be done, Father." That's what he said. That's the example to us. That was his humanity speaking that. Yes, God would not, if he was just God, but he was God in man. And the man in him had to go through a lot of things for us. Pretty incredible, pretty incredible. Your will be done by the group Mountains in the Sea. I'm liking their music. It's really good stuff. Look for them much more to be here on Victory 91.5. We'll keep it going. I've got Mosaic MSC, and this is called So Good to Me.

Declare a holy fast. Call a sacred assembly. Summon the elders and all who live in the land to the house of the Lord your God and cry out to the Lord. Victory 91.5 and Victory.radio. The sound of revival.

That is The Belonging Co. with Hope Darst. Powerful vocals always from her. It's from the album The Chorus, and it's called How Awesome. Let's talk about that word awesome. We use it as a slang word, don't we, for everything, just casually talking about, you know, this food's awesome. Oh, that was an awesome movie. Oh, that's awesome clothes you got on, or what, you know, it lessens everything about it, that what the truth is. The Bible use of it is so much different. In fact, the Hebrew and the Greek roots that the word comes from mean fear, reverence. Stand in awe, fear-inspiring, overwhelming. Yes, it appears hundreds of times in the Old Testament. Yes, to show his unmatched power, his holiness, majestic presence. It'll bring you, if you use it in the right way, bring you deep humility and respect for him. Not just some casual thing. I'm trying to be cool. No, our God is awesome. And when we see him, we will stand in awe.

0: and you do too, you need him to walk with you. You need the Holy Spirit to walk right along beside you and guide you and say, hey, move this way. Follow Jesus right there. Look, he's turning. Go that way. He'll lead and guide you into all truth. Do you have the Holy Spirit inside of you? Have you been born again? Not only inside of you, you need the baptism of the Holy Spirit to be totally immersed in him. And Jesus is our baptizer in the Holy Spirit, the scripture tells us. Amen. Give you power to be witnesses, authority to be witnesses. Everything that you need in this life, even more so. It'll energize you even more. Yes, getting born again is the beginning of the relationship with God. But then there's more of God that you don't know about yet that he will reveal to you if you walk in faith and you're faithful and just continue walking right behind it.
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Let the word of Christ richly dwell within you, with all wisdom, teaching, and admonishing one another with psalms, hymns, and spiritual songs, singing with thankfulness in your hearts to God. 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
1: Amen, and he'll make you new. We're going before the throne of grace right now in prayer. Heavenly Father, I pray for a renewing of a covenant, a renewing of a relationship for people that have walked away from you that need to come back, people that have become prodigal sons and daughters, people that have turned their back on you. You warned of the danger of that, making shipwreck of our faith, as Paul said. Other different ways you warned us, Jesus, yourself. Remember Lot's wife. So, Lord, I pray right now for the Holy Spirit to go strong to these people that have known you, that have known you, and that have given themselves to you. And now they've turned their back on you and walked away for any number of reasons. Nothing doesn't matter which reason. They turned their back on you. I pray, dear Lord, that they come to themselves just like the prodigal did and come back, and you'll be waiting with open arms and run into their arms. I thank you, Lord, that you're calling them to yourself, but waiting on them to come. So I pray right now that they'll stop listening to their own selfishness, their own

own mind, stop listening to the devil, is trying to pull them back away from God. And I pray that they would turn and come back to you. I pray, dear Lord, that they would be rejoined to you. You, the vine. I pray, dear God, that they would give their lives completely this time in total surrender, in total repentance, repenting, hating the sin as much as you do, not looking back into it any way, shape, or form, but being changed. Old things pass away. Behold, all things become new. Listening to you and not listening to the devil, but listening to the Holy Spirit. Thank you, Lord. Spirit of the living God, call them right now to Jesus. Thank you for what you're doing, God. Thank you, Holy Spirit, for going strong with conviction right now and drawing them to you. In a right relationship, that's what they need to be righteous in your eyes, a right relationship with you. So we thank you, God. I thank you that you're doing that now and working, oh, so much in a split second. Thank you, Lord, for cleansing, for covering with your blood, covering it as they come and they confess their sin. You're faithful and just to forgive them those sins and cleanse them from all unrighteousness and not to remember it against them anymore from the past. It's gone, covered in the blood. Not to remember it against them anymore. Thank you for that precious promise. In your name, Jesus, we pray. Amen and amen.

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It's like noise-canceling headphones. Yeah, shutting out the sound of the world and all its negativity. Victory 91.5.

0: That is Hannah Sullivan. It's called Everything I Am. Everything I am is because I exist because he gave me life. I exist because he breathes in me. Everything in that realm, I am because he gave that to me. But what I've done with it is up to me. He lets us decide how we will live our lives. If we'll live our lives for him, or if we live our lives for ourselves, which is really by default, living your life for the devil, because he's winning if you do that. But everything you are, let him permeate your being. Let him just totally overwhelm you with himself. But you have to ask him. You have to seek him. You have to knock. You have to know that he is calling you because you're his sheep, of his pasture. Are you? Are you born again? You can't know any of that unless you're born again, because your spirit's dead. But once you come to life in Christ, born again, old things pass away. And Jesus said you must be born again. It's the only way you can enter the kingdom of heaven. So, let him make you who he wants you to be. But you have to come to him first and be born again. Turn your life over to him and continually do that every day, turning your life over to him, being sanctified, set apart for service with him. Yes, that's what it is. You are chosen. You are chosen to be set apart. When it says to be chosen or elect, that means for service is what it's talking about. It says every time that it's in Christ, you're chosen to be, after you're in Christ, you're chosen to be what he wants you to be, and how he wants you to live in this life is totally in him. Yes, and walk in that newness of life, and walk in that what he's given you to do, that assignment in the kingdom of God. Seek his kingdom and his righteousness in all things, and all these things will be given to you for you to be able to walk in newness of life in his kingdom, and to give you the capability and authority of glorifying him throughout the rest of your life.
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the trumpet in Zion. Sound the alarm on my holy hill. Let all who live in the land tremble, for the day of the Lord is coming. It is close at hand. Victory 91.5 and Victory.radio. 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

That's what we all should be doing, living like we are His. Live it. And if we'll live that, He will empower us. He will give us the capability to do what we need to do in this life. With God, you can do all things. Without Him, you can do nothing. Nothing. You can't breathe. You can't exist. That was the group called Hopeful. It's called Like I Am Yours. I'm going to live that way. How about you? I'm going to live like I am His because I am His. Because He tells me I am His. Because I've surrendered myself and my life to Him completely. He's Lord. I'm not. I will never be God. I don't want to be God. I want to be a servant of the Most High God. That's how it is, and that's how it should be. Yes, being humble, walking humbly with your God.

0: Oh, yes, he is. Oh, yes, he is. That's Victory House Worship. It's also called Good News, but the title is Oh, Yes, He Is. Oh, yes, he is. Absolutely. He is. And he always has been, and he always will be. Jesus the same yesterday, today, and forever. He is always good news. He is always good news. He's trying to reach you with that good news. You may say, well, it doesn't sound like good news to me, the way he does me, the way he makes me feel. Well, if you're living in sin, he's doing a good thing. The Holy Spirit is making you uncomfortable, so you'll come to Jesus where that he can be your comforter, where that he can be your peace and joy and salvation. That's what he wants to give you, and it's all because he loves you so very much. Well, I'm Tim Watkins. I am heading out for this evening. Be back again from 7 till midnight tomorrow evening. But Teresa Croft is coming in at the top of the hour, of course, and take you through the overnight on the watch. Always good music and good ministry right here on Victory 91.5.
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A new commandment I give to you, that you love one another, even as I have loved you, that you love also one another. By this all men will know that you are my disciples, if you have love for one another. 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

0: middle.
1: And good morning. Welcome to your Thursday, 8th day of October. This is The Watch. I'm Teresa. So delighted to have you along. So welcome to the top, like, of a brand new day. You know, midnight is strange, and I also think it's a holy hour. The world's gone quiet, you know. The day you lived is already behind you, and the one ahead has not asked anything of you yet. You're in that small, still gap between them. Maybe you are awake because your mind did not get the memo that the day is over, or because your work keeps you up while the rest of the house sleeps, or because this is simply the only quiet you get. Listen, however you got there, this hour is a good place to let God counsel your heart before he rests, before you rest. So he does some of his gentlest work in the night, when the noise dies down enough for you to finally hear God. Let's begin with him on this hour, like we begin every hour, with prayer. We open up with Psalm 16, verse 7. I will praise the Lord who counsel me. Even at night, my heart instructs me. So, Father, we thank you that you do not sleep. Thank you for speaking into our hearts. And sometimes those words, and when everything is quiet, just means the most to us, God. So we praise you. You are good, and you're watching every soul, watching over every heart and soul listening right now. Jesus, we thank you for providing this access to our Heavenly Father. Your work on the cross, the finished work, your obedience to the point of death. Who for the joy set before you endured the cross, despising the shame.

0: out of obedience that joy came. And now you are seated at the right hand of God our Father. So we can cry out to you, Jesus. Thank you for the Holy Spirit. Yeah, we worship you tonight, oh God. Maybe you're listening and you cannot quite power down tonight. Your thoughts are still running. Holy Spirit, we ask you to just quiet them, settle their hearts, counsel them in the dark. I know you can do that, God. Speak to them. Draw near to God and he will draw near to you. Thank you for drawing near to hearts tonight. We love you and we praise you as we pray in the name of Jesus. All right, let's go back into the sound of revival on the watch.
1: I lift my eyes to the hills. Where does my help come from? My help comes from the Lord, the maker of heaven and earth.
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94.5. It's Into the Music with Honest Offering. Hey, good morning. Welcome to your Thursday. So is your mind still a little busy going over the day or peeking ahead at tomorrow? You know, that happens to a lot of us this hour. The body might be ready for sleep, but the thoughts keep circling. And the harder you try to shut them off, the more they seem to talk. Listen, there's no need to wrestle them into silence tonight. So instead of fighting those thoughts, try handing them over one at a time. God's not asking you to clear your mind on your own. He offers you a sweeter kind of rest. The kind that comes when you trust Him with what you are turning over. You know, the Word says, when you lie down, you will not be afraid. When you lie down, your sleep will be sweet. That's Proverbs 3, verse 24. Sweet. The sweetness is not in solving everything first. It is letting God hold.

all of us, like sheep, have gone astray. Each of us has turned to his own way. But the Lord has caused the iniquity of us all to fall on him. The sound of revival.

Victoria 91.5, Micah Christopher with White Knuckles. Hey, good morning. So glad you're listening to The Watch. Hey, do you ever feel a little behind where you thought you would be by now? You know, most of us carry some version of that. The quiet sense that everyone else seems a step or two ahead. It tends to surface in the still hours when there's nothing to distract you from the comparing. But your life is not running late, and you're not in a race against anyone. So let the comparing rest tonight. God is not grading your life's assignment against someone else, and He's not keeping a leaderboard either. The Word says, wait

God's workmanship, created in Christ Jesus to do good works, which God prepared in advance for us to do. Victory 91.5 and Victory.radio, the sound of revival.

It's Benjamin William Hastings to see what God does. Hey, good morning. Making our way to 1 o'clock. So glad you're listening to The Watch. I'm Teresa. So is there a small

I have trusted in your loving kindness. My heart shall rejoice in your salvation. I will sing to the Lord because he has dealt bountifully with me. The sound of revival, Victory 91.5.

0: The Dirt 91.5 NCS Collective. Hey, good morning. It's 1 o'clock in the morning, and if you're still up, you're in good company tonight. You know, all over there are people awake at this very hour. The ones working while the world sleeps, the ones up with the little one, the ones who just cannot settle yet. You know, there's something very tender about this hour. It strips away the noise and the hurry and leaves just you and the quiet. And maybe that is exactly where God wanted you anyway, you know? The old songs talk about those who minister to Him in the night. And there's a kind of quiet ministry in simply turning your heart toward Him when no one is watching and nothing is asked of you. Let's lift Him up together as we pray. Psalm 134, verse 1, praise the Lord, all you servants of the Lord, who minister by night in the house of the Lord. Well, Father God, we love you. We lift you up. We praise you. We lift you up in this quiet hour, even in the night. Thank you, Father. Thank you for turning your hearts towards us. We praise you. We don't have to wait for morning to worship you. We praise you now in the dark. We exalt you for being worthy of every hour of praise to you. And we thank you, Jesus, who ministers to us in our weakness. Jesus, who went to the cross. Thank you, Jesus. You are alive. Thank you for your obedience to obey your Father, even to the point of death. We praise you now, Jesus. Thank you. Thank you for the love that went that far to die in our place. So we worship you. You, Jesus, are the one our hearts are turning to, and we love you with everything we have. Thank you, Jesus. Maybe you're listening and you're awake and working through this night, or you're just carrying quiet hours alone. Holy Spirit, we pray you keep them company. Lift their spirit, guide them and protect them, and give them hope, Jesus. Thank you, Father. We pray all this in the name of Jesus. All right, let's go. The Sound of Revival continues with Forrest Frank and Brandon Lake on the watch.
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0: Big 91.5, Sam Wesley with Holding On. Hey, good morning. Thanks for listening to The Watch. I'm Teresa. Is there a decision you've been turning over lately? Let's talk about it. Sometimes the quiet of the night is when it surfaces, right? And you find yourself weighing again with no clear answer in sight. You know, it's common to lie awake with something heavy. But you do not have to sort it all out on your own, and you certainly do not have to settle it tonight. So bring the decision to God and let Him lead you through it in His time. He has promised to guide His people, and He does not leave you to guess your way forward in the dark. The Word says the Lord will guide you always. He will satisfy your needs and strengthen your frame, as it says in Isaiah 58, verse 11. So you do not have to see the whole road at once, friend. You bring it to Him. You stay willing to be led. And He makes the next step clear when you need it. So set it down for tonight. The one who guides you always has not stopped guiding you. The Lord will guide you always. He will satisfy your needs in a sun-scorched land and will strengthen your frame. Isaiah 58, verse 11, it's the word for you on The Watch.
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95 Seth's leader with the Valley of Worship. Hey, good morning. So are you replaying something tonight? Being a little hard on yourself about how a moment went? Most of us are quicker to notice where we fell short than where we did just fine. And the quiet ways, hours, have a way of amplifying that inner critic. But God is gentler with you than you tend to be with yourself. So listen, give yourself a little grace. God already gives you freely it, okay? I know you are human. I know he's not keeping a tally of your off moments, okay? This word says you, Lord, are a compassionate and gracious God, slow to anger, abounding in love and faithfulness. That is his posture towards you right now. Compassion, not criticism. You do not have to earn his kindness by getting everything right. Speak to yourself.

0: tonight, the way God speaks to you, gently, and let the words settle down along with the rest of the day. And remember, the Lord is compassionate and gracious, slow to anger, abounding in love and faithfulness. So rest in the grace of God tonight.
1: I will pour out my spirit on all people. Your sons and daughters will prophesy. Your old men will dream dreams. 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Victory 91.5 and Victory.radio. The sound of revival.

0: 101.5 SCU Worship. Hey, good morning. We are making our way to the top of the hour. Do you ever feel like the small faithful things you do go unnoticed? Let's talk about that. The quiet effort. The care you give that no one thanks you for. The little acts that just seem to disappear into the day. Most of you might feel that from time to time, but none of it's actually invisible because God sees every bit of it. So take heart that the one who matters most is paying close attention to you. He does not overlook the ordinary, faithful things, and his eyes are not somewhere else. The word says the eyes of the Lord are on the righteous, and his ears are attentive to their prayer. Yeah, he sees the small kindness, and he hears the quiet prayer you barely spoke out loud. You're not laboring into thin air, friend. The things that go unnoticed by everyone else are noticed by God, and he treasures them. So rest tonight, knowing you are seen.
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0: 104.5, Rachel Morley. So we interrupt this 2 a.m. hour to celebrate. He's probably asleep, but it's a new month and we have a new Victory 91.5 Student of the Week contest. Congratulations to 11-year-old Isaac. He's a fifth grader from Pools Mill Elementary. We had a great time meeting him this week, and he's a wonderful heart of compassion and kindness. Get this, Isaac usually packs his own lunch, but he also has a lunch card for those times he wants to buy lunch for himself. Recently, Isaac noticed one of his classmates had very little for lunch, while he had an abundance. So Isaac got in line and bought food for him. He saw a need and helped. That's enough to make any parent proud, and we're proud of him too. So Isaac, of course, is in the running this month for the Student of the Month. Winners can choose a MacBook Neo or a Nintendo Switch with a pair of AirPods provided by this month's sponsor, Milton Montessori Schools, with two campuses in Cumming on Kelly Mill Road and in Milton on Bethany Road. So your student could be the next Victory 91.5 Student of the Week. You can go to victory.radio and put your son or your daughter's name on that. We just love to celebrate these amazing students. I love to tell the stories, too, because you think, you don't have to lose heart of the youth. There are some gems in the mix of them. All right, here we go. It's 2 o'clock in the morning. And you know what we do at top of every hour in the stillness, in the dark, we pray. Psalm 119, verse 148. Let's open up with that. My eyes stay open through the watches of the night that I may meditate on your promises. So, Father, we thank you that we can come to you in the stillness of this night and just pause and praise. So we honor you in this quiet of the hour, God. Thank you, you give us your promises that are yes and amen in Christ Jesus to rest our minds. We can pause and just praise you, Father. Praise you for being near in the deepest part of the night. Jesus, we thank you. You obeyed your Father through the hardest hour any soul has faced. You died in our place. You were sinless, but you came sin on our behalf that we might become the righteousness of God in Christ. It says that in the Word. He who knew no sin became sin on our behalf, that we might become the righteousness of God in Christ. Wow. So we worship you, Jesus. We bless your holy name. Thank you. Maybe you're awake in the stillness tonight. You feel the quiet most. So I pray, Holy Spirit, you be with that person. Fill the silence with your presence. Give them your peace, God. Thank you. And we ask you to gather every name and every burden on our prayer list into your care as we pray in the name of Jesus. All right, let's go. The sound of revival continues on the watch.
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0: Victory 91.5. I love that song. Matthew West with Back to Jesus. Hey, good morning. So glad you're listening to The Watch. So are you waiting on something right now? Something that has not come yet? Waiting can be its own kind of tired, can it? And the still hours of the night can make that wait feel longer than it is. Most of us are waiting on something, if we are honest. But the waiting is not empty time, and you are not alone waiting. So try to settle it into the wait tonight instead of straining against it. God is not idle while you wait, even when it looks like nothing is happening. Scripture says the Lord is good to those who hope in Him, to the one who seeks Him. So the waiting itself is a kind of seeking, a way of keeping your eyes on Him when the answer is slow. God is good, and He's working in ways you cannot see yet, on a timeline He is holding with care. You do not have to force anything into being tonight. Rest your heart while you wait. The God you are waiting on is good, and He is never late.
1: 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Victory 91.5.

0: 95 Madison Street Worship. Love you more. Hey, good morning. So are you just a little worn out tonight, running lower than usual? A full stretch of days can do that, and there's no shame in feeling it. You know, God's not asking you to run on empty or power through on willpower. God is the kind of help who meets you exactly where your own strength runs low. So let him refill what the days have drained. You do not have to find more energy down in yourself because the supply was never meant to be yours alone. The word says he will not grow tired or weary, and he gives strength to the weary and increases the power of the weak. Isaiah 40, 28, 29. So you see, God never runs down and out of that endless strength. He gladly restores the one who comes to him empty-handed, but hand him the tiredness tonight. Let him carry it. And let yourself rest in the care of the God who never needs to. Isaiah 40, 28 through 29, he will not grow tired or weary. He gives strength to the weary and increases the power of the weak. From the word for you on the watch.
1: Lord, I have heard of your fame. I stand in awe of your deeds. O Lord, renew them in our day. In our time, make them known. In wrath, remember.

Coming back of the kingdom of Christ. Good morning, making our way to 3 o'clock. So I got a question for you. Is there someone on your heart tonight that you miss? That hit me hard last night because I was missing my family. And then in the middle of the night, I find out that my oldest brother was in a terrible bike accident. He's okay, but it was terrible. And yeah, the quiet hours have a way of bringing people to mind. The ones far away and the ones you have lost. My family and my dearest friends are far away. Only a phone call or a Zoom call away, but I still miss them. You know, that is love, and it's okay to feel the tug of it, even at this hour. And you do not have to carry the missing by yourself. So bring the ache to God, who understands it completely, and meets you tenderly in it. God's amazing. He doesn't rush you through what you feel or ask you to be past it already. Feeling is healing. The word says, you turn my wailing into dancing. You remove my sackcloth and clothe me with joy. So God is gentle with grief, and he's in the slow work of turning even sorrow towards something lighter in his own time. So listen, you do not have to push the feeling away tonight. Let it be what it is and let him be near you in it. He knows exactly who is on your heart, and he does care about them too.

among the gods is like you, Lord? Who is like you? Majestic in holiness, awesome in glory, working wonders. You stretch out your right hand and the earth swallows your enemies. Victory 91.5, the sound of revival.

0: Victoria 91.5, Corey Asbury, only ever. Good morning into this 3 o'clock hour. You know, 3 o'clock in the morning has a reputation as one of the loneliest hours, the one where worries can feel bigger than they really are. But hear this gently before we pray. The night does not change the size of God, only the way things look to tired eyes. So if you're awake in this hour, carrying something that feels heavier than it did in the daylight, you are not carrying it alone, and it is not as large as it feels right now. There's an old longing in the scriptures, a soul reaching for God in the night, and then again at first light, and that reaching is itself a kind of prayer. Your heart turning toward Him in the dark is enough. So let's turn toward Him together as we pray. And we open up with that verse, Psalm 42, verse 8. But the day the Lord directs His love, by the day the Lord directs His love, at night His song is with me, a prayer to the God of my life. Well, Father, we thank You day by day. You direct Your love towards us. You're with us in the night. That prayer in the name of Jesus is probably the most powerful prayer we could ever pray. Jesus, the one who finished the work on the cross once and for all. And then we see You, God. We're never without You, not a single hour. So we exalt You for a love that stays through the night. We make it our testimony. I was lost, but God saved me. As it says in the Word, they overcame Him by the blood of the Lamb and the word of their testimony. Testimony. Do it again, God, with the same power and might. So Jesus, we worship You. You are worthy. You're the song in our night. And we just simply speak Your name, Jesus, in love and in faith and in honor, Jesus, and for meeting the needs. Maybe you're listening and you feel the weight of this hour right now. The one, your worries are just seem to be growing. Oh, Father, we ask You to meet that person with comfort, with peace. Remind them You are near. God is near to the brokenhearted and saves those who are crushed in spirit. Put Your song in their night. Your song, God, as we pray in the name of Jesus. All right, let's go. Mitch Wong, Caitlin Danos. It's the sound of revival on The Watch.
1: The Lord will keep you from all harm. He will watch over your life. 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

0: Hey, good morning. Is there a... This is kind of getting my voice back. Sorry. With the question, is there a path ahead of you? You're not quite sure how to walk? Not a crisis, just one of those stretches where the way is not obvious and you wish someone could point you in the right direction. Let's talk about that because, you know, most of us reach a spot like that now and then, but you were never meant to find your own way in the dark. Yeah. And you do not have to have it mapped out tonight. So listen, bring the not knowing to God and let him lead you one step at a time. You know, he is a patient guide and he does not grow frustrated with the ones who need him to show the way. The word says, I instruct you in the way of wisdom and lead you along straight paths. You do not have to see the whole route to take the next step, friend. You stay close. You keep listening, and God makes the path plain as you go. So rest tonight, knowing the way forward is not yours to figure out alone. God, who leads you along straight paths, is the main one leading you.
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Not a single sparrow can fall to the ground without your father knowing it. And the very hairs on your head are all numbered. So don't be afraid. You are more valuable to God than a whole flock of sparrows. 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

0: Victory 91.5. That's Hope Harding. Goodbye. Hey, good morning. So listen, do you ever quietly wonder if you are enough for what your life is asking of you? I think most of us do, especially in those honest hours when there's no one to perform for. It is a common thing to feel. Common. You know, but your sense of being enough was never meant to rest on your own supply, and you do not have to work it up tonight. Sometimes early in the morning when I'm with God, I feel that. I feel like I was not enough. But this is something freeing. When you let the pressure settle, and then you lean on God's fullness that is already yours. It's kind of like a transformation moment, a story. So listen, you're not running on your own reserves, and you never were supposed to. The word says, in Christ you have been brought to fullness. Everything you lack, he more than makes up for, and his fullness is not something you earn, but something you already belong to. You do not have to be impressive or complete on your own. You have to stay connected to the one who fills in the gap. So rest tonight in being full in him, not in being enough on your own.
1: But for you who revere my name, the Son of Righteousness will rise with healing in its wings. 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

by you. Hey, good morning, making our way to 4 o'clock. Is someone you love on your mind tonight? One of those gentle worries that tends to surface in the quiet. Most of us carry a name or two like that. People we would protect from anything if we could. It's a tender care, and it can keep you up. Like, I got a text late that my brother, 66-year-old brother, was on this 300 or maybe more mile stretch, and at the very end, he took a turn and he fell. He crashed hard. Thank goodness he had a helmet, but boy, his body shows. So that makes me miss him and miss my mom who lives near him. So let me encourage you, hand the one you love back to God.

0: who loves them even more than you do. God is faithful toward the people you are worried about. You know that? And his care for them reaches you reaches places yours cannot. The word says the Lord is faithful, and he will strengthen you and protect you. So you can love someone fully and still release them into hands stronger and kinder than your own. Okay? You do not have to carry the whole weight of their well-being tonight. Give them to the one who is faithful and let God strengthen and protect both them. And you simply rest in that. The Lord's faithful. He will strengthen and protect you. Trust.
1: 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Never a doubter.
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Jesus shared in their humanity so that by his death he might destroy him who holds the power of death, that is the devil, and free those who all their lives were held in slavery by their fear of death. The Sound of Revival, Victory 91.5.

Victoria 91.5, it's Lloyd Nix with We Won't. Hey, good morning. 4 o'clock in the morning is the hour when the night begins to lean toward the day, huh? It's still dark out there, yeah, but the dark is not as deep as it was. And somewhere underneath the horizon, the light is already on its way. How about that? There's something hopeful about this hour, even when you cannot see it yet, okay? If you have been awake a long time tonight, carrying the hours by yourself, take heart. The morning is coming, and so is everything it brings, fresh mercy, a clean page, the quiet mercy of a new day. The psalmist used it to rouse himself in this hour, to meet God before the sun, to praise him before there was any light to see by. So let's do the same as we pray. Yeah, opening up with that word, Psalm 57, verse 8, awake my soul, awake harp and lyre. I will awaken the dawn. So, Father, we bless you and praise you. We thank you. You be with those who have to get up at 4 a.m. early hour. Thank you that you can strengthen them. Thank you, Father, that we don't have to wait for sunrise to turn to you either. So we exalt you, God, for being worth waking up for. We praise you and exalt you. We thank you that you're a God who gives good gifts. The best gift of all, your son, Jesus. For God so loved the world that he gave his one and only son. Whoever believed in him would not perish but have everlasting life. Thank you for life. Thank you, Jesus, for your obedience to that plan. Thank you. We worship you. Thank you, Jesus. We lift your name up from the rising of the sun to the place of its setting. The name of the Lord is to be praised. Maybe you are awake.

0: long time tonight, and you could use the comfort of a morning. So, Father, Holy Spirit, we ask you to meet that person right where they are. Remind them the dawn is near. Stir hope in that heart. Thank you, Jesus. Touch their heart in that deep place that only you can touch. And God, we lift up every name and every prayer on our prayer list in your faithful hands as we pray in the name of Jesus. All right, let's go. The Sound of Revival, Forrest Frank, Gateway Worship on the way, on the watch.
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93.5 Cochrane and Company, All I Need to Know. Hey, good morning. You're listening to The Watch. I'm Teresa. Do you ever feel a little overlooked? Like the things you do and the person you are go unnoticed? Let's talk about that, okay? Because you see, most of us carry some of that. The quiet we wish to be seen and remembered, it can surface in the small hours when there's no one around to notice anything. But there is one who never overlooks you, and to God you are far from forgotten. So take heart that God keeps his eyes on exactly the ones the world tends to pass by. He does not lose track of a single person either, and he does not forget the ones who feel unseen. The word says the needy will not always be forgotten, nor the hope of the afflicted ever perish. He notices what no one else does, and he holds it onto the hopes you have almost stopped speaking about out loud. So listen.

you're not overlooked by God, who makes matters most. He sees you clearly. He remembers you, and your hope is safe with him. So rest in being known tonight.

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And the blood of Jesus, his son, purifies us from all sin. It's Victory 91.5.

0: Don King and Benjamin William Hastings. Hey, good morning. Could you use a fresh start this morning? Most of us could from time to time. A clean page that is not weighed down by everything behind us. And listen, the good news as this new day comes on is that a fresh start is exactly the kind of thing God loves to give. So step into this day. Open to the new thing God is doing. The old is behind you, and you do not have to carry it forward into this one. You know, the word says, because of the Lord's great love, we are not consumed. For his compassions never fail. They are new every morning. New every morning. That mercy is not left over from yesterday. It is made fresh just for you today, with your name on it, by the way. You are not stuck in what already happened. So receive the clean page God is handing you this morning and begin again. His faithfulness is great, and it meets you new right now.
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Victory 91.5. That's Ash Wiseman with poetry. Hey, good morning. Making our way to 5 o'clock. Welcome to your Thursday, the 8th day of October. So listen, are you not quite sure you are up for what today is going to ask of you? That feeling is common, especially before the sun is up and the day has even started. But most of us wake up short of what the day requires. But listen, that's not a problem for God. He tends to meet his people right in the gap between what they have and what they need. Did you hear that? In the gap between what you have and what you need. So lean on his strength for the parts that feel bigger than you. The sufficiency was never supposed to come from you alone, and God's not expecting it to. The word says, even to your old age and gray hairs, I am he who will sustain you. I made you and I will carry you. God does not just cheer you on from a distance. He carries you. You do not have to feel ready this morning. You just have to lean on God who made you and promises to hold you up. Step into the day trusting his strength, okay? And let him carry what you cannot carry.

O God, you are my God. I earnestly search for you. My soul thirsts for you. My whole body longs for you in this parched and weary land where there is no water. I have seen you in your sanctuary and gazed upon your power and glory. Victory 91.5, the sound of revival.

0: Victory 91.5. That's Neil Carpenter. Hey, good morning into this 5 o'clock hour. A new month, a new Victory 91.5 student of the week. We say congratulations to 11-year-old Isaac. He's a fifth grader from Pools Mill Elementary. Now, we love to share something amazing about him, and I can understand why this parents chose Isaac, because Isaac usually packs his own lunch, okay? But he also has a lunch card for those times he wants to buy lunch for himself. Recently, Isaac noticed one of his classmates had very little lunch. Very little. And Isaac saw that and realized he had abundance. So he did something. He got back in line and bought food for his friend. He saw a need and helped. That's enough to make any parent proud. We're proud of him too. A transformation moment that he, by seeing someone in need and did something. Wow. So Isaac is in the running for Victory 91.5 Student of the Month. 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So this is what you got to do. You got to do this. You got to go run to victory.radio and nominate your son or daughter, and let's celebrate together the glory of God in them. Yeah. All right, top of the hour, let's pray. So excited about that. Okay, so we're going to start off with Psalm 59, verse 16. We love to open prayer up with the word. But I will sing of your strength. In the morning, I'll sing of your love, for you are my fortress, my refuge in times of trouble. So, Father, we thank you for being our strength. Thank you for the heart of little Isaac, Lord. May he always be about seeing a need and fulfilling it as you call him to. That was just so beautiful. Father, we thank you as the new day opens. We can sing of your love and your strength. Thank you for being our fortress, our refuge in times of trouble. It says in Proverbs, the name of the Lord is a strong tower. The righteous run to it and are safe. Jesus, thank you for making the way. You obeyed the Father all the way to the cross, and you rose again so that every morning can carry the hope of a fresh start. So thank you, God. Thank you, Jesus. We worship you. We tell you we love you, Jesus. Maybe you're listening and you're walking into this day a little weary. The one who knows they are not facing it alone. They need to know that. So Holy Spirit, I pray you touch their heart, comfort their heart. Be their fortress. Go before them into this hour. Give them hope. Be the lifter of their head, oh God. Thank you, Jesus. Thank you, Holy Spirit. We love you and we bless you, Father, as we pray all of this in the name of Jesus. All right, Wren Collective, Tarion, they're lined up next. It's the Sound of Revival on the Watch.
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0: Jesus.
1: Victory 91.5. What a great song. SCU worship just like Jesus. Hey, good morning. You're listening still to The Watch. Hope you're doing well. Welcome to your Thursday. Hey, question. Does your faith feel a little flat lately? Like the well has gone dry. Most of us pass through seasons like that where prayer feels routine and God feels further away than usual. It does not mean anything is wrong with you. It just means you are thirsty. And thirst is not a problem to God. It's an

0: invitation, okay? So bring your thirst to the only one who can satisfy it. You don't have to manufacture feelings or work up something you do not have. You just come as you are, dry and honest, and let him fill you. Jesus said, "Anyone who is thirsty, come to me and drink, and rivers of living water will flow from within them." That's John 7. The dryness is not the end of anything. It's the very beginning thing that draws you back to the source. So come to Jesus this morning, thirsty and empty, and let him be the stream that fills you back up.
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us acknowledge the Lord. Let us press on to acknowledge Him. As surely as the sun rises, He will appear. He will come to us like the winter rains, like the spring rains that water the earth. Victory 91.5 and Victory.radio, the sound of revival.

Victoria 91.5. John Long with Trust in Him. Hey, good morning. Could you use a little more hope this morning? I'm asking you. Come on, do you? Yeah, most of us could. Reality. Heading into a new day.

0: But this is the good news, is that hope is not something you have to work up on your own by sheer willpower or positive thinking. Did you hear that? It is something steadier than that because of where it rests. So do this. Let your hope this morning lean on the one who has never once let you down. Your circumstances will rise and fall, but your hope does not have to rise and fall with them because it's anchored to God. The word says, as for me, I will always have hope. I will praise you more and more. Now, notice the hope and the praise grow together, feeding each other. You don't have to see exactly how things will turn out to hope. You have to know who holds them. And God is faithful, so carry that hope into your day. The God you are trusting is good, and he's not finished with your story.
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0: getting help from Joel Barnes. Hey, good morning. We're making our way to the top of the hour. Hey, take one thing with you into today, friend. Whatever you brought into these quiet hours, God knows it. And He's bigger than all of it. You are seen. You are held. And you are more loved than you feel. So take a breath. Lift your head and step gently into your day. He goes with you. I leave you with this. Number six, may the Lord bless you and keep you. The Lord make His face shine on you and be gracious to you. Don is on the way next at the top of the hour. I'll talk to you tomorrow. Make it a great Thursday.
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He has showed you, O man, what is good. And what does the Lord require of you? To act justly, to love mercy, and to walk humbly with your God. Victory 91.5 and Victory.radio, the sound of revival.

love that song so much. I love her voice. Whoo, got chills walking in here to the studio this morning. Wow, we are going into the 6 o'clock hour, and that was Lauren Daigle right here on Victory 91.5. It's Donna now here with you to lead us in our first prayer time of my time here with you today. And I want to read to you a verse from Psalm chapter 90, verse 17. It says, "Establish the work of our hands for us." Yes, establish the work of our hands. So for today, as we are waking up and we're starting this day, and before your phone starts buzzing, and before the schedules start bossing you around, right, as we're going left and right all over the place, and before you start carrying other people's needs today, I just want us to give our day to God first, right now. We don't know what's coming today, but we know that He knows. And we can say in this moment that, God, this day belongs to you. And that includes our conversations and our decisions and our

0: attitude, our interruptions, the things that we are not even expecting, that we're not, that's not right there on our to-do list or in our itinerary for the day. God knows everything that's going to happen is my point. And I think that there is, you know, just something really powerful about handing God your day before the day has a chance to hand you what it's going to deliver. So let's do that together in prayer right now. And let's honestly, genuinely, truly, and sincerely just give God this day. Will you please pray with me? Heavenly Father, Lord, we are all coming to you right now as one. Hearts joined together, coming to your throne. Surrendering our day to you. Here is our day. God, every hour, every conversation, every moment, we are just humbly asking that you will go before each and every single one of us, and that you will guide us, and that you will lead us. And we invite you to check our attitude and to help us notice all of your blessings and all the areas where you are working in our lives. We know you hear our prayer. And for whatever comes up unexpected today or interrupts our day, will you please just remind us that it may be a divine appointment from you, by you. So Lord, with all of this on our hearts, we just ask that you will lead us today. Starting immediately, right now, we give you our morning. We give you our afternoon. We give you our evening. And Lord, we just pray that our day looks different because we gave it to you first and not our own control. Thank you for protecting us and having your plan and your purpose written in our stories for even this day. We give it to you in Jesus' name. Amen.
1: I lift my eyes to the hills. Where does my help come from? My help comes from the Lord, the maker of heaven and earth. Pray with us.
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Victory 91.5. We are waking up together. Hello, hello. It's Donna here with you. And, you know, I'd love to start off our mornings with a devotion. And maybe you have your own quiet time, your own personal quality time with Jesus in the mornings as well. And maybe this is a great way to start it and to kick it off. And it is coming to you from billygraham.org. The Billy Graham website, you can go on there and you can sign up for a daily devotion that will be sent to you every single day. And this is the one that was sent to me for today. Now, what they do is they take all these different excerpts from books that he has written all throughout the years, devotion books, and also from sermons and things like that. So these are all the words straight from Billy Graham. So this particular devotion for this morning, it's awesome. And he starts off with Matthew chapter 5, verse 6, where it says, "Blessed are they which do hunger and thirst after righteousness, for they shall be filled." And then Billy Graham goes on to write, "It has been my privilege to know what it means to walk in the way of Christ. What a thrilling, joyous experience it is to wake up every morning and know his presence in the room. What a thrilling, joyous experience it is to know in the evening when the sun is setting, the peace of God as you go to bed and go to sleep, and to sleep the sleep of only those who know Christ. What a joy it is to walk in the eternal and permanent experience.

0: experience of Jesus Christ? Do you hunger for such a walk? Do you long for such joy, peace, contentment, abandonment, and adventure in your own soul? If this is your hunger and desire, then God will do exactly what He has promised to do. He will fill you. Every promise God has ever made, He has kept or will keep. And then Billy Graham leads you in the first sentence of a prayer for you to start your own prayer in your own heart. And that is, thank you, Lord, for the promise of filling my life with your love. I love that, right? The joyous, thrilling experience to know Jesus on this side of heaven. How about that for a morning devotion?
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0: What I love about Victory is they're when I need it. 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

Good morning, y'all. Hello, hello. It's Thankful Thursday. That was River Valley Ages with Hands and Feet. And I am so thankful that you are letting Victory 91.5 be a part of your morning. Thank you so much. It's Donna here as we're all getting this day started here together. And if you are a mom, if you are a dad, then I would love to encourage you right now to go jump online. You can even do it from your phone. Go to victory.radio. That's our website. And go nominate your son or your kid for being awesome, just for being awesome, an awesome son, an awesome daughter, as long as they're in school, K through 12. And yes, of course, homeschool counts too. Kindergarten up through 12th grade, we want to know what makes your kiddo special, what makes your kiddo awesome, because we are looking for more October nominations for our Student of the Week giveaway and our grand prize of Student of the Month. 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It's a big deal. Because your kids are a big deal, and we are just loving having these families come in, because when your kid wins, you and the whole family can come here to the radio station, and we are going to interview your son or your daughter live on air. Live on air. We want to put them up on a microphone, and we just want to talk about their heart. We want to talk about their faith. We want to talk about what they're into, what they're doing at school, and if they have a story that they want to share that maybe showcases something to do with their integrity, their honesty, their faith, their help around the house or at church or at school, something that they've accomplished. We want to know. You tell us. You've got the floor for all bragging rights, okay? Go brag on your son or your daughter. We would love to hear it. Again, victory.radio. Just click on Student of the Week. Get those October nominations in right now. And again, congratulations to Isaac, this week's Student of the Week. Now go to our Facebook, go to our Instagram, and you will see him there. You'll see the videos there, the pictures there of when he and his parents came here to our studios on Monday afternoon, this past Monday.

0: and he just nailed it. He nailed it. It was like he was a pro on the microphone. He was so at ease and so comfortable. We were so proud of him, just like his mom is so proud of him. She's the one that wrote in and nominated and told us about this incredible story about his heart and what he did for a friend of his at school. So we want to know about your kids, too, just like Isaac. So go to victory.radio and nominate them. Get those October nominations in right now.
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Victory 91.5. That was Jen Johnson. Thank you so much for listening to that song and to me and to this radio station here this morning on Thankful Thursday. That song was called Great I Am. And I'm Donna Rodriguez here with you. Hello. I want to talk to you really quick about willpower, because that is a category in life that sometimes I just I don't have. Right? Willpower. It's like discovering that you have a muscle that you didn't even know you could use or that you were using, right? So think about that first time that you realize that you can actually catch yourself saying no to something because of willpower. And for me, it's, you know, can you say no to that dessert? Can you say no to that unhealthy option? You know, maybe you walk past the dessert that you normally grab. That's willpower. Or how about putting your phone down instead of just scrolling, wasting time? That's willpower, to be productive instead. What about just to get out of bed when every single part of you in the morning just says 5 more minutes, or you want to hit snooze 5 more times, but you get up, you get going. That's willpower. Or you choose, how about this one? When a difficult person is being difficult or irritating you and you're just, you want to fire back, but you don't, you rise above. That's willpower too. And suddenly when all of these examples plus 1,000 other examples come to play, you can be like, wait a minute, I'm not powerless over every impulse I have. Every little decision, it matters. Willpower matters, because willpower doesn't usually arrive with trumpets. You know what I'm saying? Like, it doesn't get discovered with a spotlight and people applauding, because so often it's just you and you, you versus you, with tiny little decisions. And one small no proves that you can make another

0: choice, and then another, and then a bigger one, and a bigger one, and then look at it spiritually. That's where it really gets interesting, because God doesn't ask us to be robots. He gives us the ability to choose. We have our own will, and then His Spirit can help us choose what is better. So you don't discover your willpower by waiting until you're strong. You become strong by exercising your willpower. It's like a muscle. So every now and then, I just need to remind myself of this. And I figured if I have to constantly remind myself that I do have that ability within me, I do have that will within me, willpower. Maybe that's something you need to remind yourself of too. You've got the willpower. It lives inside of you because the Holy Spirit lives inside of you. We have the will to make a choice. So what choices are you making? Start small and start from there. All right, my friends, before we get into some more great songs that I see coming up in just a second, let me share with you that sometimes we feel like in terms of health, we have tried everything and nothing has worked. So we feel dismissed. 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

Through Jesus, let us continually offer to God a sacrifice of praise, the fruit of lips that boldly profess His name, the sound of revival. 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

That is a great song to wake up to right there. That is Andrew Rip with Hold Me Up. Sometimes we just need God to hold us up, get us going, get us moving, helping us to rise above. Hey, y'all, it's Donna here with you Thursday morning. Let me read to you a verse from the book of Acts before we get into this prayer time together. And it's Acts 17, verse 28. It says, "For in him we live and move and have our being." Have you ever just stopped and thought about that? Who would I be without God in my life? Think about it. Not just what I would have or not have, but who would I be without God? Who would you be when nobody is watching? Who would you turn to when your heart is breaking? Where would your hope and strength come from when circumstances don't give you much reason for hope and you don't feel the strength? I don't know. Maybe you've become so accustomed to God's presence that you forget how radically different your life would be without Jesus. Think about the fruits of the Spirit. Think about forgiveness in itself. Think about just strength in general. What would life look like when the hard stuff comes up and you have to go through it? Seasons, valleys. I mean, it's incredible when you stop to actually take a moment and reflect on that. I mean, maybe some of the best parts of who you are is the evidence of him in you. So when we think about a life without God, without Jesus, it helps us to be so grateful and so in awe of how our life is with him. So let's continue to choose Jesus each and every day.

0: every single day, and to continue to pray for those that we know and love that don't, because they're missing out. Let's pray. Heavenly Father, thank you so much for the gift of this day. Thank you for making all of us more than we could have ever made of ourselves. And thank you for the parts of us that you have changed and you have healed and you have restored and you have strengthened and you've softened and you've polished and that you have led throughout our lives. Father, remind us, we invite you to remind us right now in this moment, in our hearts, in our spirits, that we don't want to live a life that's just walking around like a robot. That we want a life that is shaped by you, designed by you, with purpose because of you. And without you, I know that we would not be the person that we are continuing to become. No matter how old we are listening right now, no matter where we are in the season of life, we are constantly a work in progress, and you are continuously helping to shape us to be more like Jesus every day. And honestly, I don't know who I would be without you in my life. I don't want to know. So continue to live in our hearts and to know that we love you and we choose you every single day. It's in the beautiful and mighty name of Jesus we pray. Amen.
1: 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You feel like you're going through the motions. 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

That was Kane right here on Victory 91.5 with Living Water. Happy Thankful Thursday. It's Donna here with you. And we were just talking about willpower a little while ago. And I think that I have found a little illustration story that really just puts that into perspective here. So I want to share with you about this guy named Marcus. Okay, imagine this. A guy named Marcus who keeps telling himself, I'll start Monday. I'll start Monday. I'll start exercising on Monday. I'll make that phone call on Monday. And he will finally tackle, you know, all the stuff that he's been avoiding on Mondays. And then one morning, he catches himself saying it again, realizing that Monday has become more like a hiding place, not a starting place. So instead of making yet another promise to himself, he gets up and he does one thing right. And it isn't huge, it's not impressive to other people, but it is a decision. And then the next day, he gets up and he makes another small decision in the right direction. One small decision after another, after another. And the next thing you know, a few weeks later, nothing about his life really looks dramatically different, but he looks different at his life because he's stopped seeing himself as somebody who is always trying to change and instead starts seeing himself as somebody who makes choices, the right choices, the better choices, because that is willpower. It's not waiting until you feel motivated, because a lot of times you're not going to feel motivated. It's making the decision despite not feeling exactly motivated. That moves you forward, right? And maybe somebody needs to hear that today, right now, in this moment, that you do not have to conquer your whole life today. You don't have to conquer your whole goals list today. But prove to yourself that you can make at least one decision in the right direction for one of the goals. I mean, this speaks to me just as much as it might be speaking to you, because I am definitely a Monday person in the same way as Marcus. I'll start on Monday. I'll start on Monday. I can't possibly start today. It's Friday. I have to start, you know, fresh with my fresh goals on Monday. I used to have a magnet on my refrigerator that said I'll start on Monday, because I think my mother bought it for me, maybe my sister, because they're like, Donna, you always say you'll start on Monday. And then the problem is, I never do. So I need to be inspired and motivated just as much as maybe some of you do listening right now. Instead of saying I'll start on Monday, how about I'll start tomorrow morning, I'll just make one choice in the right direction. Or this afternoon, I'll make one choice in the right direction. Or this evening, I'll just make one little choice in the right direction. And next thing you know, before you know it, all these little choices, you might see a big difference. You might see

0: a big difference. So make the little choices. And remember, you have the willpower. You have it. It lives inside of you. 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Bob Bailey's wants to encourage you with 1 Peter 2, verse 9. But you are a chosen people, a royal priesthood, a holy nation, a people for God's own possession, so that you may proclaim the excellencies of him who has called you out of darkness and into his marvelous light.
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Y'all, that was Yvette Luna. That is her name, Yvette Luna, I-V-E-T-H. It's a really cool name. And hey, y'all, my name is pretty plain. I'm Donna. I can't get that confused with Yvette Luna. But I wanted to share a little something about her with you, okay? So next time you hear that song, Making Waves, or the other songs that she's got that we're playing, Yvette Luna is a bilingual.

0: spiritual Christian singer, songwriter, and worship leader who really has a compelling testimony. Okay, check this out. Yvette grew up in Dallas, Texas, and her family was deeply rooted in ministry. Okay, her grandfather was a pastor and a missionary in Mexico, and her dad and her uncles were all worship leaders in church. So it only makes sense that she was gifted this incredible voice. And she started singing in church around 16, but she didn't really think that music ministry was going to be her career. And she went on to college to earn a business degree instead, but she knew she could sing. She eventually auditioned for American Idol, but she got rejected. Didn't even make the first cut. So then later she went on to go audition for the show called The Voice. Same thing, got rejected, wasn't chosen. So now Yvette, she went through this really painful season, she describes, where she felt like God didn't see her, God had forgotten all about her, and she slipped into a very real depression. She was questioning her identity. She was questioning her faith. And she just finally got to a point where she gave up. She totally gave up and she just laid music down. Like, okay, well, music is clearly not for me. And she quit chasing the dream. She let it go. But God, right? That's just part one. Because what happened was eventually, later down the road, she was just desperate to feel anything in life. And she ended up back in church. And she said it was during a worship song that something just washed over her. And she describes it as experiencing a profound encounter with the Lord one-on-one that brought her hope and healing from the inside out. She said later that she felt like God had reminded her in this moment, in this particular song, that he was bigger than her depression. So she started to turn her heart back to God. And guess what happened after that? When she returned her heart back to God, months later, a friend asked her to sing an original song at a particular show, just, you know, in the community. But somebody connected to the Nashville music scene happened to be there, quote unquote, happened to be there. Do we believe in coincidences? When it comes to God, no, of course not. That connection led her to be invited to Nashville for a songwriting opportunity, which then immediately opened up the doors for somebody to hear her voice going, she doesn't need to be just writing songs for people, she needs to be singing it. And then she was given her very first record deal ever, propelling her now on this music ministry, which she never thought was going to be her path in life. But God was like, haha, of course it's your path in life. I gave you that voice for a reason. So here she is now. She's making albums. She's singing. She's bilingual, so she's singing in English and Spanish. In 2022, she became top 10 unforgettable new artist. So next time you hear Yvette Luna, like we just did with that song called Making Ways, now you know a little bit about her story. All of these artists have incredible stories that bring them to where they are now. And we are so blessed to be able to hear what they are just, you know, driven from the spirit, these songs that they write with all their hearts. And again, my friends, that is Yvette Luna.
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0: Wow, that is Blessed Assurance by Tommy Prophet here on Victory 91.5. Good morning. It's Thankful Thursday. I'm Donna Rodriguez, and what are you thankful for today, my friends? What are you thankful for this morning when you're waking up? What's one of the first things that you thought of when your alarm went off? Was it something that you're thankful for or someone that you're thankful for? Or what are you thankful for right now? Let's practice our gratitude all throughout the day and just remind yourself over and over and over again that today is Thankful Thursday. And one of the things that I am so thankful for are all the parents who want their kids to shine. I'm so thankful for the moms and the dads that have taken a few minutes of your time. And I know that we're all busy. We're all busy. I get it. We all have our routines. We all have our to-do list. We all have our responsibilities that have to get done. I get it. But can you carve out less than 5 minutes of your day? That's all it takes. 5 minutes or less to jump on to victory.radio, our website, and go nominate your son or your daughter for our Student of the Week big giveaway contest. It's really easy to do, you guys. So don't put it off on the back burner. Let those October nominations come rolling in, because again, we just want to celebrate and bless your kids for being awesome, because they're awesome. So all you have to do is go to victory.radio, click on Student of the Week. It takes 5 minutes or less to answer 3 quick questions about just what makes them awesome. Tell a story. Tell us anything that you want to about them. And we get to read all of that. And then when your child is selected for Student of the Week, you guys get to come here into the radio station and be live on air with me and with Corey. So it's super exciting, and there's so much more involved. All the information is at victory.radio. Check it out. Also, let me share with you, because we've got good songs coming up in just a second. We've got Tiffany Hudson on the way. We've got Jesus Image on the way. But first, let me share with you that the law firm of Bank Stubbs and McFarland is a proud sponsor of Victory 91.5. 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

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Hey, y'all, it's Donna here with you on Thankful Thursday, like what we were just talking about. That is called Wake Up Sleeper, and I love that song. I love the band, Mercy Me. They're going to be here in concert next Friday, a week from tomorrow, and there might be, I have to look this up to let you know, but there might be a few tickets still left, maybe in the upper levels, but if you're interested on going and supporting that band, go for it. There's so many concerts happening this month. In fact, Crowder is one of them, and we're going to be giving away Crowder tickets here in just a few more minutes. In fact, I'm going to play a few more songs after we pray together, and then it's Crowder giveaway tickets time. So get those phones ready. But first, let's get our hearts ready right now as we slow down and we go to God together in prayer. I want to read to you my favorite verse in the whole wide world, and that is Proverbs chapter 3, verse 5 and 6. It says, "In all of your ways, acknowledge him, and he will make your path straight." It starts off with saying, "Trust in the Lord with all of your heart and lean not on your own understanding." Then it says, "In all of your ways, acknowledge him, and he will make your paths straight." I used to be a dance instructor a long time ago, decades ago, but I was a Latin dance instructor, and I love thinking about life as a dance. Because sometimes, you know, we spend so much energy trying to figure out the next steps that we forget that, who's in the lead. I don't know if you've ever watched a couple dance when one person knows exactly what they're doing and then clearly there's somebody that's the follower, because that's kind of how it works. But no matter what, they have to stay connected. They have to pay attention. They have to trust one another. And most importantly, you have to trust the one who's leading. And that in itself is a beautiful picture of faith. Faith is like a dance. God may not show you the entire choreography of your life all at once, but he can help you and instruct you with the next steps. Right? And that's trust as well. So today, my friend, right now, instead of asking God to show you the entire choreography of your whole life's dance, maybe we can just ask him to show us the next step. Which way do I turn, God? Do I go this way or do I go that way? How does it work? What's the next step? And then declare that you will follow. That you will follow. Let's do that together right now as we pray. Heavenly Father, God, thank you so much for this day. Thank you that we woke up this morning. We were able to open our eyes and experience whatever today has in store going into this weekend upcoming as well. Father, we just ask that you will lead us, not in just these days, but for the rest of our lives, every day for the rest of our lives. We don't know everything that you have in store for us. We don't know how our story is going to twist and turn or unfold, but you do. And whenever we want to just rush ahead, God, will you just humbly help us to slow down? And whenever we freeze up because we don't know what's next and fear might start to overwhelm us, God, just remind us that we have nothing to be afraid of when we follow you. We want to stay close enough to you to not only feel your direction, but to see it, to know it, to embrace it, to hold your hand through it. So lead this dance, God. We don't need to know the whole routine. We just want to stay in step with you. We want to stay in rhythm with you on a daily basis. So right now we give you this day. We give you this hour. We give you this morning. We give you the whole

0: whole day, Father. Lead us wherever you would have us to go. We trust you. And we love you and your son, Jesus Christ. It's in his name we pray. Amen.
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0: Victory 91.5. Did you recognize the artist who was singing that song? The artist that sang that song called I Am is Crowder. That was Crowder, which means that the ticket giveaway window is open. All right, we've got two more tickets to the Crowder concert coming up at the end of this month. It is October the 30th. It's going to be awesome, by the way. We are super excited to be able to do this and give away tickets. So, each day this week, we are giving away a little, I'm giving a little trivia question. And whoever is the first caller with the correct answer, you win two tickets to the Crowder concert. Okay, so here is today's trivia question. I'm ready by the phones. Kelly is over here right next to me. She's ready for the phones. Okay, because yesterday they lit up like a Christmas tree. So here we go. Okay, the trivia question is, back in 2012, the David Crowder Band had their final goodbye concert, and they disbanded. Later, Crowder went on to become a solo artist, which is what we just heard just now, okay? But their goodbye, farewell, final concert ever as the David Crowder Band in 2012 was in what city? What city was their final goodbye concert before Crowder went off to go be solo? If you know the answer, you can Google it. If you know the answer, call us right now. First caller with the right answer gets two Crowder tickets. The number to call is 770-781-9150. Again, 770-781-9150. Who's going to be the winner of these two Crowder tickets we've got right here? Where was the last David Crowder concert ever played? What city?
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0: Something More is the name of that song by Kimmy Barnes right here on Victory 91.5. Thank you to everybody that was blowing up the phone, calling, trying to win the Crowder tickets. But we do have the caller that won, which was the first right answer. We had a couple wrong answers. And then after the caller that got the right answer, we even had more calls still coming in with the right answer. I'm so sorry if that was you. You got to make sure you call again tomorrow. It's our final day tomorrow to give away Crowder tickets in the 8 o'clock hour. But right now, I want to say congratulations to Laura. Laura and Bogdan, you just won 2 tickets to go see Crowder on Friday, October the 30th. It is going to be an awesome concert. We are super excited, and I love the excitement. Speaking of excited, that Laura had when she called, she was able to talk to Kelly. Laura, I'm sorry I didn't get a chance to talk to you myself, but she said that you were just on fire and that you're like, how is this real? Is this really happening? I wish I'd had the opportunity to have you live on air with your phone call. Just your excitement was infectious and contagious. I'm so happy that you're so happy. So again, congratulations to Laura. And don't forget, you guys, you can call again and try one more time tomorrow in the 8 o'clock hour for our final pair of tickets to give away to Crowder. You know, I think sometimes we get so focused in life, like not this contest, but just in generalizing in life, winning or losing. Where are we in life? You know, what house do we have? What school are our kids going to? What car do we drive? How much money do we have? Who did I marry? The vacations I get to take. All these things. And we either feel like we're winning in life or we're losing in life. And I hate that because, you know what? God isn't keeping score. I think our human nature and culture tells us that we should keep score. But God doesn't keep score of what's going on in all the different seasons of our life. Some seasons are going to feel like victory. Doors open, prayers being answered, healing, miracle, everything is just clicking. But then there are other seasons that feel like a loss. When something ends or a plan falls apart or there's a season of grieving for somebody or we just didn't get the outcome that we wanted, right? But when we look at life through the lens of faith, neither winning nor losing gets the final word because God can use your win to grow our gratitude, but he can use a loss to grow our trust. So don't let a setback convince you that you're losing at life, because when God is still leading you, there is still purpose in the game, and the game of life is not over yet. Every day that we wake up and there's breath in our lungs and we have a heartbeat and our eyes are open is another day that we have more opportunities to embrace everything he wants us to embrace. So stop keeping score, stop comparing, and just look at life through the lens of faith. Think about that as we continue to worship right here together on Victory 91.5.
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2: 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Victory.

Victory 91.5. That was SEU Worship. The song is called Long For You. Hey, good morning, y'all. It's Thankful Thursday. I'm Donna Rodriguez here with you. We just gave away Crowder tickets, and I'm sorry if you missed that window. We're going to do it again tomorrow morning, our final morning in the 8 o'clock hour. And thank you, Mindy. Mindy, if you are listening right now, Mindy just Facebooked us at our Victory 91.5 Facebook, and she said, well, what was the answer to the question? And that just made me realize I didn't give the answer to the question. I am so sorry. Thank you, Mindy, for bringing that to my attention. So the question was, in what city back in 2012 did the David Crowder Band have their farewell final concert ever together as a band before he split off and went solo, David Crowder? And the answer to that question is Atlanta. Atlanta, because David Crowder is an Atlanta resident. He wanted to do it here in his hometown, his home city. So the farewell concert ever for the David Crowder Band was here in Atlanta as they said goodbye. And then now Crowder has gone off on his own as a solo artist, and that's who we're giving tickets away for. So again, Mindy, thank you. I needed that. Okay. Moving on, you guys. Today is October the 8th, right? October the 8th, 1948. And back in history, this was the day that doctors implanted the very first ever pacemaker into a heart. It was the very first time to even try attempting an internal pacemaker, and it happened with a Swedish man named Arne Larsson. And the original device, it only worked for a few hours, but he still went on to live for decades afterwards. Now, there's probably a lot of you that have experience with a pacemaker or somebody in your family that does. So a pacemaker, as we know, it's a small device that, you know, helps regulate the heart's rhythm. So when the heart's natural electrical system is too slow or irregular, a pacemaker will send tiny electrical impulses to tell the heart when to beat. So it doesn't make the heart do all the work. It just helps keep the rhythm coordinated for pumping blood, right? So that's a pacemaker. Most of us know that. So let's look at scripture. Scripture talks about the heart so many different times, but in such a bigger sense. It's not just the physical organ, but the center of our thoughts, our desires, our choices, our emotions, our spiritual life. In Proverbs chapter 4, verse 23, it says, above all else, guard your heart, for everything you do flows from it. You know, a pacemaker helps keep the physical heart beating in the right rhythm, but spiritually, we need God to keep getting our hearts back into His rhythm. Because when our heart gets out of rhythm with God, it's going to show up in other places. It's going to show up in how we talk. It's going to show up in how we behave, our choices, our temptations, our relationships, the way that we start to take in the world. So maybe, you know, that's the prayer for all of us today is, God, check my heart. Clean out what's gotten in the way. Bring my heart back into rhythm with you. It's almost like the Holy Spirit Himself is our spiritual pacemaker. All right, my friends, before we get going with some more great music that we've got coming up in just a second, let me share with you that providing nutritious foods for our family is a passion of Bread Becker's, one of Victory's morning show partners. And since 1992, Sue Becker and the crew in Woodstock, they've been educating people all about the health benefits of freshly milled whole grains. 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

0: That is Samantha Ebert this morning right here on Victory 91.5. 41 is the name of that song. Hey, it is Donna Rodriguez here with you. Thank you so much for tuning in, letting us be a part of your morning. It's our prayer time together, and I want to start it off by reading a verse from the book of Matthew, chapter 6, verse 9. It says, "This, then, is how you should pray." Now, we've said the Lord's Prayer so many times that there's almost a danger we can say it with our lips, right? The danger is we can say it with our lips while our minds are just totally somewhere else because we've memorized it. We just say it like a robot, right? But what if Jesus wasn't just giving us words to repeat on repeat, but instead showing us the order that our hearts need? When you look at the Lord's Prayer, God's name comes first. God's kingdom comes next, then God's will, then our daily bread, then forgiveness, then guidance, then protection. As we glorify him, it's almost like Jesus is saying, you know what, before you start unloading everything that you need or that you want, just remember who you're talking to. And I love that because I love it. It doesn't mean that God doesn't care about our grocery list or our bills or our health or our kids or our job or our family or our problems or our wants. He does. He absolutely cares about all those things. Yes, but prayer begins by putting God back in his proper place. Maybe that's why the Lord's Prayer still works after all these centuries. It resets our priorities before it resets our circumstances. Let's pray. Father, Lord, before we ask you to fix our circumstances or to give you the list of everything that we want or we think that we need, would you just help us to remember who you are first? Father, your name is holy. Your kingdom matters. Your will is good. And yes, I know that you care about our needs, our wants, our mistakes, our temptations, the things that stress us out and our daily bread. But teach us to pray, Father. Continue to lay it on our hearts to pray with our priorities in the right order. Not because our problems don't matter to you, but because you still come first. You are on the throne. Help us to remember that our problems are not the biggest thing in the room. Father, you are. Forgive us when we put our needs or our wants ahead of that. Right now, in this very moment, we are declaring that you are the one true and only God. You are sovereign. You are holy. You are loving. And thank you so much for caring about all of those details. Right now, we just want to shine the light to you. Thank you for being you, and we are in awe of you. And it's in your Son's Jesus name that we pray. Amen.
1: There's a mountain in Galilee where Jesus once sat down and challenged the way people live. Hey, this is Pastor Josh Mayo of Cross Church here in Cumming, Georgia. This September, let's climb that mountain together, one teaching at a time. We're calling it the Jesus Way. 12 weeks walking through the greatest teaching ever given, the Sermon on the Mount. Jesus didn't come just to get you into heaven someday. He came to teach you how to really live right now. Real teaching, real community, a chance to walk this thing out together as a church family. Join us through the end of November as we continue this Jesus Way series at our 9 and 11 a.m. services. 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
1: The Lord will keep you from all harm. 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

0: Wickham, everybody. Phil Wickham here on Victory 91.5 with Running to a Runaway. How are you doing this morning? How's your morning been so far as we're coming in towards the end of this week? We've got Thankful Thursday today. We've got Hallelujah Friday tomorrow. And then we've got the weekend. Don't forget, the coming fairgrounds are going to be open to kick off our fall festivals. And my son is counting the minutes for this weekend so we can go have so much fun. There's so many great things to do in fall, right? I mean, just there's stuff to fill every single day of your fall weekends, especially if you've got kids or grandkids. So get out there and enjoy it. Get out there and enjoy the crispy weather. I'm Donna. And also, while you're at it, if you're a mom, if you're a dad, speaking of being a parent, go to victory.radio. That would be our website. 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All right, we need these October nominations to come on in, so take a minute, take a quick second. I don't know what you're doing right now, but you could bop over to your laptop, pull up victory.radio, or you can even do it on your phone. You can do it on your phone or on our app, either one. Just click on that big old picture that says Student of the Week. Answer a couple quick questions about your child and just what makes them awesome. What makes your kid awesome, your son or your daughter, if they are school age, kindergarten through 12th grade? We want to bless them. We were so excited to talk to Isaac this past week, and his parents were here in studio and getting to learn about his heart, his love for Jesus, his love for others. And we want to know about the heart of your kid, too. And when they are selected for Student of the Week, they are automatically in the running for Student of the Month, too, which is sponsored by Milton Montessori Schools. They are going to be providing the grand prize each month, last month and this month, which is either a computer laptop, a MacBook Neo, or a Nintendo Switch 2 with AirPods to go with it. So if you want your kids to be able to win one of those incredible prizes and to come here in studio and just to be celebrated and blessed live on the air, well, you got to nominate them. We can't pick your son. We can't choose your daughter if they're not in our list of nominations. So go right now, mom, dad, victory.radio. 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

Arise, shine, for the light has come, and the glory of the Lord rises upon you. See, darkness covers the earth, and thick darkness is over the peoples. But the Lord rises upon you, and his glory appears over you. Victory 91.5 and Victory.radio, the sound of revival.

that is called Full 180. Jesus Changed Me for the Full 180 by Claire Leslie here on Victory 91.5. Guess what today is, my friends? Today is National Hero Day. Hey, y'all, it's Donna, and I want you to recognize the real-life heroes who go above and beyond to help all of us, right? It's for everyday heroes that we encounter. It can be our parents, teachers, nurses, first responders, caregivers, doctors, that the neighbor who helps. I mean, it can be anybody and everybody that just goes above and beyond or goes the extra mile. Who is a person in your life that maybe they don't think that they're a hero, but God has used them to make your life better? Maybe it's a mentor. I mean, sometimes God's heroes, they don't wear uniforms.

0: and they don't stand on stages. Sometimes God's heroes are the ones that just sit directly across the breakfast table from you. Or they're the ones that answer the phone when you call because your life is falling apart. Or they're the ones that pray for you when you don't even know that they're praying for you. In Hebrews chapter 6, verse 10, it says, God is not unjust. He will not forget your work and the love that you have shown him. So here, my friends, on National Hero Day, I would love for you just to, you know, reach out, say thank you for the person that has mattered in your life. And if you don't want to reach out and say thank you, well, then at least, you know, I encourage you to pray for them, to give thanks to God for them. Again, it might have been a doctor, a nurse, a caregiver, somebody that helps you or somebody in your family. It can be somebody in your family. It can be a friend, a loved one. But whoever is a hero for you in your day, it could be a teacher. Let's give thanks for them today. Let's recognize them. Let's reach out to them on National Hero Day.
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0: It says it right there. It's really clear, and I don't know why it's so hard for me to just get that. But it says, the Bible says, don't worry about anything. Instead, pray about everything. Tell God what you need and thank Him for all that He's done. Then you'll experience God's peace, which exceeds anything we can understand. And His peace will guard your hearts and your minds in Christ Jesus. It's that simple.
1: It's that simple. I love how she ends that song. It's that simple. That is Megan Tibbetts with Worry About a Thing right here on Victory 91.5. It's Donna here with you on Thankful Thursday. We've got Duncan coming in here at 10 o'clock. And I just had the best surprise ever. My friend Margaret Cheely, she just walked in here, bopped into the office to say hello. So I got to give her a nice big hug. Love her. She's on with you every Saturday. So you want to make sure you tune in. In fact, we've got the best weekend lineup ever here at Victory 91.5 because we switch the script, right? Friday night, it's a party up in here with Goshen where we've got Underground Revival. That is your kind of like techno sort of music. It's EDM music, which stands for electronic dance music. And he just puts on the best show on Friday evenings. And then Saturday, we've got Corey with PRD. She comes on after Margaret Cheely. PRD stands for Pop, Rock, and Dance. So that's on Saturday nights, followed by City Takers, where they come in with their urban programming. So if you like hip-hop, if you like rap, well, we've got all the hip-hop Christian artists, the faith-based artists, and we do that show on Saturday nights. And then Sundays is our Classic Cafe, which I love so much. Classic Cafe is the throwback program with Tim, and he takes it back with your favorite Christian artists that we grew up with, like Michael W. Smith and Petra and Audio Adrenaline and Jars of Clay and Twyla Paris and Rich Mullins, and I could go on Carmen even. On Sunday nights, that is Classic Cafe starting at 6 o'clock. And I, Donna, I'm with you on Sundays as well, every Sunday from 12 to 6 before that. So that is our weekend programming. Make sure you tune in and spread the word. Tell others about it, too, that we got all types of different stuff going on. And I'm going to be at the event, the beautiful event, this upcoming Saturday for Sisters of Grace. So maybe I'll see you there if you got your tickets to that summit as well. But I just hope that you have a wonderful rest of your Thankful Thursday and that you just walk around today with an attitude of gratitude. That's something that I've been trying to instill on the heart of my son. Excuse me. Oh my gosh. Because he is now in this little phase of being fifth grade and 11 years old and thinks he's so cool. And he just wants to be so cool and he acts so cool. I'm like, Ozzy, come on, dude. You don't have to act so cool. Just be your funny big self and just, you know, be on fire for everything like you always have been before. And this morning, literally this morning, because it's Thankful Thursday.

0: Thursday. I told him that he needs to walk around today, putting off his little cool attitude and putting on his attitude of gratitude. So I need to, you know, practice what I preach and do the same thing, and I hope you do too today. All right, my friends, we've got great songs coming up by Torrin Wells, Josh Baldwin. We're going to kick it off first with Doe, right after we hear a word from Ron Hutchcraft Ministries with A Word With You here on Victory 91.5. Make it a great day.
1: It's really a beautiful area of the southwestern United States, except for this one horrendous eyesore. Yeah, it's a graveyard for cars, acre after acre. I mean, they're covered with cars that have been discarded or wrecked or crushed and stacked several cars deep. You've seen this. And every time I pass this one, I see all these trashed and mashed cars. You know what? I can't help but thinking to myself, just think, one day, that car was somebody's dream come true. Someone probably wished for that car, got that car, showed everybody this car they were so proud of. Look at it now. I'm Ron Hutchcraft. I want to have a word with you today about dreams on the scrap heap. When I look at that auto junkyard, I see what was once somebody's dream, now just another piece of junk on the scrap heap. Some of us have lives that are sort of like that junkyard, a pile of what was once our dreams, now laying on the scrap heap. Dreams that either didn't happen or didn't turn out to be what we thought they would. A lot of disappointment and discouragement, disillusionment, and as a result, a search now for a dream that won't let us down or maybe won't turn into a nightmare. It's strange in a way that it's often at the end of our dreams that we find the reason we're living. Yeah. Until then, we're pouring everything we've got into what we think will give us the love and the meaning and the fulfillment that we're looking for. But sooner or later, our path of dreams lets us down, and it leaves us empty. And that's when we might finally be ready to consider what God thinks will make our life make sense. Since He's the one who made you, He's the one who knows why you're here. It was a dream He dreamed for you even before there was a you. It's the destiny you were made for, lived out one meaningful day at a time. God actually talks about His plans for you in Jeremiah 29:11. It's our word for today from the Word of God. I know the plans I have for you, declares the Lord. Plans to prosper you, not to harm you. Plans to give you hope and a future. Now, those are the plans you were created for. Unfortunately, we spent most of our life on our own dreams, a lot of which, as we talked about, are on the scrap heap. But now may be the time when you finally embrace what you were made for by embracing the one who made you, the one of whom the Bible says all things were created by Him and for Him. And that includes you and me. But we've been building our life without the architect, and things keep collapsing on us, disappointing us. We haven't, the Bible's words, gone astray and turned to our quote, own way. We've all gotten way off course. And you know, it took the greatest act of love in cosmic history to get us back. The death of Jesus Christ, the very Son of God, for our rebellion and for our sin and for our takeover of a life God made. The moment you reach out to this Jesus and tell Him you want to be His from now on, you start to belong to your Creator, and you start to experience His forgiving for every wrong thing you have ever done. You start living God's great dream for your life when you give yourself to Jesus, the one who loved you so much, He would die for all your sin. I would say today would be the best day of your life to say yes to Jesus, to tell Him I'm yours. And after what you've done for me, you loved me enough to die for me, you would never do me wrong. I'm ready to live the way I was created to live. Jesus, I'm yours. And maybe you'd like a new story to begin for you today. Well then, why don't you go to our website? It just is called anewstory.com. I think you'll find the information there that will help you be sure you belong to Jesus from this day on. That's anewstory.com. Those wasted days and wasted years, oh, they end the moment you open your life to Jesus Christ. For you, the dream that will never disappoint could begin this very day.
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Sow for yourselves righteousness, reap the fruit of unfailing love, and break up your unplowed ground. For it is time to seek the Lord until he comes and showers righteousness on you. Victory 90.

Happy Thursday. Always love coming out of a Josh Baldwin song. Just one of my favorites. That's Worth Everything. Victory 91.5. I am Duncan, your midday guy, here until 3 p.m. today. And I'm so looking forward to our time together. And I'm going to jump right in today, straight from Jesus' mouth in John 16:33. He says, "In the world you will have tribulation, but take heart. I have overcome the world." Let's pray together. Lord Jesus, you told us that we would have trouble in the world. You knew that we would face things. You gave us a reason to take heart because you've overcome the world, and we praise you for that. You went to the cross, Lord. You rose from the grave, and we belong to a living Savior.

0: Lord, I pray for the person listening right now who is worn out from what they are facing. They believe in you, they love you, they trust you, but this has been really difficult. And they may be wondering how much longer that they can keep going. Lord, would you strengthen them by your power today? Give them this supernatural peace in the middle of this war that they're in. Help us take your word seriously. Sometimes the trouble in front of us gets so much of our attention that we forget who Jesus is, who walks with us. Remind us that your authority has not changed. Your promises haven't changed. And we're still yours, and this trouble cannot take us out of your hands. Give us courage to keep doing what you've asked of us in this day and every day forward. Help us be faithful in difficulty and to love people and to bring our concerns to you. Father, we thank you for sending your Son. We praise you that our hope reaches deep and beyond what happens in this day. Jesus has overcome the world, and our future is secure in him. And I pray that that truth will steady our hearts today. In Jesus' name, amen. Amen. Can't wait for what's to come during my time with you today. We've got Hopeful coming up. We've got the Heritage coming up. Great stuff right here on Victory 91.5.
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Through Jesus, let us continually offer to God a sacrifice of praise, the fruit of lips that boldly profess His name, the sound of revival. 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

Voo worship with living proof right here on Victory 91.5. I am Duncan. And when I was a teenager, my dad grounded me from my online computer game. And I couldn't tell you now what I'd done, but a friend I played with messaged me while I was grounded and asked if I could get on really quick and give him something from my account. And little old people pleaser me wanted to be dependable. And so I snuck upstairs, I turned on that computer, and I logged in just for a minute, just to help. Well, those stairs, I remember, they were sturdy, they were carpeted. There wasn't that old warning creak, you know, the creak you hear when somebody's coming up the stairs. Well, Dad walked up, he caught me, and that temporary grounding became indefinite. The game was gone. Now, I loved playing it with my friend, but I was willing to disappoint my dad so I would not disappoint my friend. And I really did. I wanted to help, but it didn't justify disobeying my father. And there was trust lost in that relationship because of what I did. And that can follow us into our adulthood. And we want people to know that they can count

on us. And sometimes we agree to something that we already know that we should not do. Then we point to our good intentions as though they settle this. I was only trying to help.

0: do that. And we can even help them find another way or some other solution if it's that kind of situation. And that's without making an exception to what God is asking of us. I want to be a dependable friend. Great. I needed to remember that my dad should have been able to depend on me, right? And that is so important in our relationship with the Lord. Up next, we got our family minute coming up. Then we got Renee with Life in Color. And then Sinking Deep from Hillsong Young and Free. Kind of throwing it back here, but I love that song.
1: You know, I think when we look at God's Word, I mean, it's very clear that parents are assigned the important task of spiritual formation. Psalm 78, Deuteronomy 6. And formation is messy.
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1: 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What is their intentional plan? 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

authority in heaven and on earth has been given to me. Therefore, go and make disciples of all nations, baptizing them in the name of the Father, and of the Son, and of the Holy Spirit, and teaching them to obey everything I have commanded you. And surely, I am with you always, to the very end of the age. 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

0: Leanna Crawford with Miracle by the Morning on Victory 91.5. I am Duncan, and we ask kids this question all the time. How was school? And sometimes you get like your entire day summed up with just one word. Fine. It was fine. Well, apparently there's a little bit more to tell about Isaac's Day, Student of the Week. I don't know if you knew I was segueing into that. Isaac is our Student of the Week, a fifth grader at Pools Mill Elementary, and coming at lunch, he noticed a classmate only had a couple of small things to eat, and he asked if that student wanted some more food, and then he used his lunch card to go buy him some, whether he was supposed to or not. He still did it out of the kindness of his heart, and we believe, and he told us, and his mom told us, that that was just Jesus shining through him. Everything she taught him about Jesus was just coming through in that moment. And that's a pretty good answer, right? To how was school? They actually give you some meat, some substance. Tell me something good, you know? This mom said just hearing about this just brought her to tears. She normally packs his lunch, and so he had his lunch, and so he just used that extra money he had on his card to go buy somebody else lunch. And so you spend years just teaching your kids to care about people, and then you just hear about little moments like this. And so I know his mama is so happy. Isaac came by the studio with his parents on Monday, and they were so proud of him, and so are we. Isaac, congratulations again. Parents and guardians, tell us about your student. Head to victory.radio to nominate a K-12 kiddo for the Student of the Week. Every single nominee is also entered for Student of the Month. I told somebody about this yesterday at church. I was like, what are you doing? Sign your kid up. And I think they're going to do it. So anyway, give us a chance to brag on them just a little bit. Coming up, we got Strings and Heart with How It Feels to Live right here on Victory 91.5.
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Amen. Amen. So Good by We the Kingdom right here on Victory 91.5. I want to share a Billy Graham devotional called Forever Linked, and it asks us to consider how closely the Christian faith is tied to who Jesus is, which is what we'll actually be exploring in our Bible study at the top of the hour. So stick around for that. But let me go ahead and read this devotional for you. It's a powerful one, I feel like. October 7th, this is yesterday's devotional from billygraham.org. And it starts with the scripture, John 4:42. This is indeed the Christ, the Savior of the world. And it says, history, philosophy, theology, and in many centers of learning, even the sciences are being studied to discover what they have to say about Jesus Christ. The records of the early church are being re-examined for their testimony to him. Archaeologists are digging to discover new evidence. And some say that Jesus Christ is a myth and he never existed in history. Others say that he was merely a man, that there was nothing supernatural about his birth, and that his resurrection was a hallucination. Others talk about a Christless Christianity. Some say that no matter what one thinks about Christ, it does not affect Christianity. And they are wrong. Christianity is forever linked with the person of Christ. Carlyle recognized this when he said, had this doctrine of the deity of Christ been lost, Christianity would have vanished like a dream. The historian Lecky remarks, Christianity is not a system of morals. It is the worship of a person. Amen. That's powerful. Prayer for the day, he lists as, Lord Jesus, you are the living Christ whom I love and revere. Amen. And we're going to talk a little bit more about the Lordship of Jesus at the top of the hour and then through the 11 o'clock hour here in North Georgia. So if you're listening local, you can just stick around here right on this station, 91.5, or you can, if you want to tune in and stay tuned in, you just be at victory.radio/listen and you can listen to this Bible study. It's actually powerful. It's a debate that I found between actually a Muslim and a Christian. And so I want to talk a little bit about that. I think it's going to be powerful coming up.

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Your sins have been your downfall. 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

Awesome. That was like a waterfall with Dustin Starks right here on Victory 91.5. And actually, going to start this Bible study during this hour. And I watched this debate between a Christian woman and

0: and a Muslim woman on TikTok the other day, and it just sparked something in me. And of course, this Muslim and the Christian are disagreeing with each other at the start of this debate. But eventually they get down to this question that Christians really cannot treat like it's some side issue. Who is Jesus? And did he receive worship, acknowledging himself as God? And one of the first places that they go in this debate is Matthew chapter 8. A man with leprosy comes to Jesus, worships him, calls him Lord, and says, "If you are willing, you can make me clean." And Jesus touches him and cleanses him. And then the conversation moves to John chapter 20, when Thomas is standing in front of the risen Christ. He sees the wounds and says directly to Jesus, "My Lord and my God." And Jesus doesn't correct him. He answers Thomas and speaks about his belief. So during the Bible study hour today, I want to slow these passages down and then widen that lens just a little bit. What does Matthew want us to notice about the leper? What exactly is Thomas confessing in John 20? What happens elsewhere in Scripture when worship is given to someone who should not receive it? And what does it mean when the New Testament tells us to confess that Jesus is Lord? Because the identity of Jesus is at the center of the gospel. It's the top of the hour. Let's pray together. Father, we praise you for your word. And we praise you for revealing your son to us. Give us wisdom as we study today. Help us from forcing our own ideas onto this text. Let us see what you have said. Show us Jesus as he truly is. And Lord, for anyone listening who knows religion, who knows arguments, or knows facts about Jesus, but they don't know him, draw them close to him. Give us humble hearts, clear minds, and greater love for this truth that we're reading. And we praise you for Jesus, our Savior and our Lord. In Jesus' name, amen. More coming up. We've got Seth Schleter with Bye Bye right here on Victory 91.5.
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Return, O Israel, to the Lord your God. Your sins have been your downfall. 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

Well, Water with Micah Christopher right here on Victory 91.5. Continuing in our Bible study, let's go back to this leper in Matthew chapter 8, because there's a lot happening in just a couple of verses. Matthew says, a leper came and worshiped him, saying, Lord, if you are willing, you can make me clean. Now, this Greek word Matthew uses there for the leper falling at Jesus' feet is proskuneo, and it means to bow down, to prostrate yourself, to worship. And context really matters here, because this is a contention that people have with this, what I'm trying to accomplish here. This is not simply a guy politely greeting Jesus. I mean, how often do you just fall down to someone's feet and ask them to heal you? This man comes before Jesus in worship, calls him Lord, and believes Jesus personally has the power to do something that only God can ultimately do, which is make him clean. And listen to what he actually says. He doesn't ask Jesus, would you pray and see if God might heal me? He says, if you are willing, you can make me clean. And his question isn't whether Jesus has the ability. He already believes that he does. The only question in this man's mind is whether Jesus is willing to use that power for him. And Jesus' answer is remarkable. He says, I am willing. Be cleansed. And Jesus reaches out and touches him, and immediately his leprosy left him. And remember what

what leprosy meant under the law. This man was unclean. Normally, touching somebody unclean made you unclean. But that's not what happens when Jesus touches him.

0: leaves that worship. He didn't deny him or scold him for falling down at his feet and asking him to do this miracle on him. Jesus receives that worship and then exercises that authority. And this will not be the last time that Matthew shows us people worshiping Jesus. The disciples will worship him after he walks on the water and says, "Truly, you are the Son of God." And after the resurrection, the women will take hold of his feet and worship him. In Matthew 28, the disciples see the risen Jesus and worship him. And so this moment with the leper is not isolated. Matthew is building a picture of who Jesus is, and the question keeps getting harder to avoid. If worship belongs to God, why does Jesus keep receiving this worship? Powerful question, and we're going to keep digging into that. Up next, we've got Lakewood Music, Rejoice Again, featuring Alexander Pappas right here on Victory 91.5.
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Be prepared in season and out of season. Correct, rebuke, and encourage with great patience and careful instruction. 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

That's Yearning Heart with the rock music and Steel Crosswhite right here on Victory 91.5. We are in our Bible study hour, and we just talked about the leper in Matthew chapter 8, how he gave Jesus worship and Jesus acknowledged him, received that worship, and then healed this leper. Now, let's move on to John chapter 20, because here the language becomes much more direct. Thomas had not been with the other disciples when Jesus first appeared after the resurrection. And Thomas, he wanted evidence. You know, we always talk about Thomas. He's doubting Thomas because he's just doubting. He wants that evidence right there in front of him. He wanted to see those wounds after the cross. And so Jesus appears again and gives Thomas that opportunity. And so then Thomas responds to Jesus with five words: "My Lord and my God." Really direct. John says, "Thomas answered and said to him, 'My Lord and my God.'" He is addressing Jesus. And Jesus does not rebuke Thomas or

0: redirect that confession somewhere else. Jesus says, because you have seen me, you have believed. Blessed are those who have not seen and yet they have believed. Jesus describes Thomas's response as belief. And this fits the way that John has written this entire gospel. John opens with, in the beginning was the Word, and the Word was with God, and the Word was God, and then the Word became flesh. Earlier in John chapter 5, Jesus says that all should honor the Son just as they honor the Father. Then near the end of the book, Thomas is standing in front of the risen Jesus saying, "My Lord and my God." And immediately after this scene, John tells us why he wrote, so that we would believe that Jesus is the Christ, the Son of God, and that believing we may have life in his name. And so John isn't giving us this collection of disconnected miracles. From his opening words all the way to Thomas standing before this risen Christ, John is making a claim about Jesus's identity. Thomas sees him alive, understands what is standing in front of him, and says firmly, "My Lord and my God." Powerful picture of how Jesus accepts his role as God. And so we're continuing this Bible study at just before the hour, at the top of the hour. So stick around with us. We've got some more worship coming up, and then we'll get back into it. This is Gracie, this Grace Runkle with Open Handed right here on Victory 91.5.
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Ah, that got me hyped for this next part of the Bible study. That is Maverick City Music with Nobody But Jesus featuring Song House. And there's just another piece of this Bible study that makes the question of Jesus receiving worship even more interesting. The Bible is extremely serious about who receives worship. And throughout Scripture, idol worship is condemned and it's precisely because worship belongs to God. Israel is repeatedly warned not to bow down to other gods or give to created things what belongs to the Creator. And so the Bible certainly does not treat worship casually. And when worship is directed toward a person or an angel who should not receive it, Scripture makes that clear too. In Acts chapter 10, Cornelius meets Peter and falls down at Peter's feet. And the text says that he worshiped him. Now, Peter immediately lifts him up and says, "Stand up. I myself am also a man." So Peter doesn't allow this moment to continue at his feet. He knows that that kind of honor does not belong to him. Then in Revelation 19, John falls at the feet of an angel to worship him. And the angel immediately says, "See that you do not do that." I love the way that it says that. "See that you don't do that." And then he tells John firmly, "Worship God." And it happens again near the end of Revelation. John falls before the angel. And once again, even though the angel just said that, the angel stops him. So Scripture knows how to show us what misplaced worship looks like. Idols are condemned. Peter refuses it. Angels refuse it. The direction is always clear: to worship God. Now put that beside what we've been looking at with Jesus. This leper comes to Jesus, worships him. The disciples worship Jesus after he walks on the water, after the resurrection. The women take hold of his feet and worship him. And Thomas looks directly at the risen Jesus and says, "My Lord and my God." And Jesus never responds the way that Peter responds. Never responds the way that the angel responds. He never says, "Stop. Worship belongs to God, not me." He receives their worship. And I think that's important because if Scripture is so careful to condemn false worship and immediately correct worship directed toward

0: towards created beings, then we have to reckon with the fact that Jesus repeatedly receives worship without correction. And so by the end, and I guess by the point in this study, the question is getting pretty difficult to avoid. We're not only asking whether people admired Jesus or respected Jesus or believed that he was a prophet. We're asking why people worshiped him and then why he received it. And that pushes us right back to Thomas's confession, "My Lord and my God." That's acknowledgement of his lordship. And so let's continue just to the end of this Bible study, which is at the top of the hour. We're going to pray and we're going to conclude this Bible study. But first, we've got some music from Corey Asbury, Out Seeing the Angels, one of his new songs. And we got Pat Barrett with Long Way Home right here on Victory 91.5.
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The steadfast love of the Lord never ceases. His mercies never come to an end. They are new every morning. Great is your faithfulness. 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

That's Ash Wiseman with I Know a Man right here on Victory 91.5. And so here's where I want to leave this Bible study hour that we've been in. We started with a debate about whether Jesus received worship and what that tells us about his identity. You know, Muslims believe Jesus is a major prophet and the Messiah. But it's funny that we can all agree on these basics and that he existed in history. But we don't agree because they do not believe that he is the Son of God, divine, or shares in the lordship of God. But we have biblical evidence to prove the contrary. And we saw the leper come before him, asking him to cleanse him, and worships him in Matthew 8. And we saw Thomas look directly at the risen Christ with the wounds in his hands and feet and say, "My Lord and my God." And we saw Peter and the angel refuse worship directed toward them, while Jesus receives the worship given to him. And then Romans chapter 10 brings this right into the question of salvation. Paul says that if you confess with your mouth,

0: the Lord Jesus and believe in your heart that God raised him from the dead, you will be saved. And a few verses later, whoever calls on the name of the Lord shall be saved. And here's something I think is fascinating. Paul is quoting Joel chapter 2 there. And Joel, it is a call to call upon the name of the Lord, the God of Israel. Paul takes that scripture and places it right inside this passage about confessing Jesus as Lord. So when Christians say Jesus is Lord, that's not just some throwaway religious title. We are making an enormous confession about who Jesus is. And Romans tells us how we respond. Believe that God raised him from the dead, confess Jesus as Lord, and call upon him for salvation. You will be saved. Father, we praise you for this gospel. We praise you that Jesus Christ is risen. And I pray right now for Muslims, for people following other religions, and for anyone who has never truly known Christ, this central person of the gospel. Open their eyes to the Savior. Draw them to repentance and faith. Lord, let many confess with their mouths that Jesus is Lord and believe in their hearts that you raised him from the dead. Your word says that whoever calls on that name shall be saved. And we declare that promise right now, today. It will happen. People will come to know you. Bring many to the saving knowledge of Jesus Christ. In Jesus' name, amen. Amen. We've got Tyler Philip Ratcliffe coming up with I've Got Joy right now on Victory 91.5.
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The Afters with Eve of a Miracle on Victory 91.5. One thing I like to do is share just certain devotionals throughout the day, and this one's from First 15, first15.org, if you want to look it up yourself. They have a devotional called Glorious Relationship, about the relationship with God Jesus has made possible for us now. And we kind of talked through this last hour about the lordship of Jesus, and that through Jesus, we have access to God because Jesus himself has made a way. And, you know, we talked about how he is Lord and how, you know, people worshiped him. He didn't deny that worship. And so he accepted his own power, his own lordship, his own, you know, place in this Trinity, you know, that we believe in. Sometimes we talk about eternal life almost entirely in the terms of what happens after we die, and give very little thought to this active daily knowing him. You know, the devotional points to Jesus's invitation in Revelation 3. He describes coming in, sharing a meal with the person who responds.

responds to him. And think about the difference between passing someone just like in the hallway at work or wherever you are, and then also having them over for dinner. I mean, at the table, you've got time to listen and get to know.

0: he says, even when he corrects us, because you guys know we're going to get corrected a little bit along the way. And you might begin with this. Jesus, I want to know you more. Help me notice where I've stopped listening. Teach me to welcome your direction. I need your direction in my day. And that's where we can start. Just start with that. And, you know, if he corrects you a little bit along the way, you know, just listen to that too, because I'm sure you need it. Just like I need it whenever that Holy Spirit, you know, punches me in the gut, right? We got a Harvest America moment coming up right here. And then we got Love Me Through It. And that is from Delaney Rivera right here on Victory 91.5.
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2: Contentment should be the hallmark of the godly person. Steve Jobs, when he was on his deathbed, made this statement, and I quote, "At this moment, lying on the bed, sick and remembering all of my life, I realize that all of my recognition and wealth that I have is meaningless in the face of imminent death. One can find material things, but there's one thing that cannot be found when it is lost. It's life," end quote. Now, maybe you'd like a little more money or a little more of this or a little more of that, but the contentment comes from your relationship with God. So you can say, "The Lord is my shepherd, I shall not want."
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Matt Redman with Why Does the Sky, released more than a decade ago on his Your Grace Finds Me album. Really good album. I remember that song, Your Grace Finds Me, did that a lot in churches. And you're on Victory 91.5. I am Duncan. And many of us know Matt Redman for songs like 10,000 Reasons, The Heart of Worship. And his testimony, though, is deeply personal to me because there's a lot about his story that's very similar to mine. And Matt was 7 years old when actually his father took his own life. And he has spoken about abuse from his stepfather during his childhood. And at 10 years old, he went with his mom to hear the evangelist Luis Palau in London. Now, Luis spoke about the love of God as a father, and that meant so much to a boy who had lost his dad. And, you know, I think about my own testimony, and part of that is how I went and I listened to Louis Giglio from Passion City Church here in Atlanta, and what he spoke about was similar to that. It was during a Christmas concert, and that's when I got saved, was when he was talking about the love of God as a father, and, you know, and that really brought me to the Lord. And so Matt gave his life to Jesus in that moment, during that, and he described being able to talk to Jesus about things that he couldn't talk to other people.

0: people about. You know, and that gives me a lot to think about when I hear him leading worship. I mean, he knows what it is to need the love that he is singing about. And if hearing God called Father is difficult because of your own family experience and history, I hope that you will keep looking at Jesus. The way that he welcomes people, tells the truth, gives himself for us, helps us understand the Father that he came to reveal to us. And so, powerful testimony from Matt Redman. It's time for Truth Matters on Victory 91.5. Today, we are sharing the conclusion of Vertical Church 3.0 from Pastor Chuck Ramsey at Restoration Church in Alpharetta at 410 Rucker Road. 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And you can search by date, you can browse, you probably just find it really quickly if you go to that page. And you can learn more about Restoration Church at restorationchurch.faith. Here is Pastor Chuck Ramsey with Truth Matters.
1: 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Around here, we love the Word, we love people, and we love helping people understand the Word. Jesus taught that knowing the truth brings real freedom, and that's what this time is all about. So settle in and get ready for truth right in the middle of your day.
2: Just start praising God. His kingdom will come and be in advance. When you enthrone him with praise, things happen. He is enthroned. You see, in a vertical church, unashamed adoration, it's worship, not music. It's worship, not singing. It's worship in spirit and in truth, not just in truth. Not just in spirit, not shoulders up only or shoulders down only. When the spirit-filled church, and this is our corner on the market, we get spirit and truth, not just emotion, hype, not just good doctrine, but no life. We get good doctrine and Holy Spirit. Watch out, devil. Seriously. And when a church can embrace both spirit and in truth, come on, somebody. Lives will be changed. When he comes, when God comes in the room, you won't have to hype it. You won't have to say, God is here. Everybody will know. How many have experienced his presence in the last few weeks around here, last couple years? How about in the last 30 minutes? Praise God for it. He has a way of meeting people right where they are. And we need that in this church. A sweet lady that was just overcome the Holy Spirit last week. We didn't know this. I had not met her. But her husband committed suicide 2 years ago. We didn't know that. And you can judge and go, what's she doing falling out? The Holy Spirit met her right where she is. And as I said, that stuff happened in the Bible. John said, when I saw Jesus, I felt like a dead man. So when the stuff in the Bible starts happening, don't get scared. When stuff that's happening in the Bible starts happening here, get excited because that means God is here. Amen? So you got to take a little pop quiz here. Nobody likes a pop quiz. I didn't tell you have it, but you have it. How will you know if you're a vertical worshiper? Well, there's four things. Number one, Your worship individually is vertical. You sing to the Lord, not the person's head, back of their head in front of you. You sing to the Lord. That's actually two things. You sing. How many of you sang this morning? How many of you are glad other people were singing so loud people couldn't hear you? It's a beauty. And I'm preaching to the choir. This is Restoration Church. Man, we worship around here. And, do you sing? And do you think about what you're singing? And do you sing to the Lord? Number two, keep it simple. You don't have to go to seminary or be trained as a worshiper or a vocalist. You just sing to the Lord vertically. Keep it simple. And then thirdly, allow

your emotions to get involved. We don't live by emotions, but our emotions, thank God for them, they do get involved. And when you start worshiping vertically, it will involve your emotions, not from your head up only. You get your heart into it. And then lastly, it'll be physical. We want to get physical. Just trying to keep y'all awake in the 12-party service. Your body will get involved if you truly worship. The Bible says it. Clap your hands, all you people. Let them praise him with dancing. You go, well, I'm not real comfortable. And that's okay. You don't have to be like me, but do you ever clap your hands? Even when people will ask you to, you just, I just got to get down with that rhythm. I like this, you know? Do you ever just tap your toes? I will tell you, the more vertical your worship is, the louder your worship will be. How many of you passed the pop quiz? You're like, I'm good on all four of those. How many of you are like, I got a 75, I'm barely passing. But I'm going to get better next week. If we could understand the power of worshiping. What did Jesus tell the woman at the well? He said, my Father is seeking worshipers who will worship. He was telling her, you've been married 5 times, you're shacking up with someone. But if you could learn to worship in spirit and in truth, that's where the break. And he said, it's like God has a hard time finding worshipers who worship in spirit and in truth. If you can do this stuff, it'll change your life, change our church, change the world. Come on, somebody. Secondly, marks of a vertical church, unapologetic preaching, biblical preaching, no TED Talks, no Oprah Talks, no Dr. Phil Talks, the Bible being preached. And that's not a right-wing, angry, turn or burn, but it's an unapologetic preaching of God's word. And I believe my dad, I may have seen him preach 5 times in my whole life when he didn't cry. And I believe when you preach with God's word, with God's heart and a love for the people, you will regularly fight back the tears. But you have to preach unapologetically. The Bible says in 2 Timothy, Paul told Timothy, preach the what? Come on, say it out. Preach the word. Be prepared in season and out of season. And look, here's what it does. Correct, rebuke, encourage. Do that with great patience and careful instruction. Look, verse 3, for the time will come when people will not put up with sound doctrine. Instead, to suit their own desires, they will gather around them a great number of woke deconstructors to say what their itching ears want to hear. Preach the word. How many of you are thankful for the word? I mean, the chapter before, Paul told Timothy, said, every part of God's word, scripture, is God-breathed and useful one way or another. And look, it says, it's useful to show us truth, expose our rebellion. James 1 says it's like a mirror. We need to look into it and see where we are. Exposing our rebellion, correcting our mistakes, training us to live God's way. Through the word, we are put together and shaped up for the task God has for us. How many of you love the word? Jesus said, heaven and earth will pass away, but my word will never pass away. Come on, somebody. The Bible says in Isaiah 40, verse 8, the grass withers, the flowers fade, but the word of the Lord will stand forever. Hear me. Biblically illiterate North American church. It's about the word. Jesus told Satan in Matthew 4:4, he quoted from Deuteronomy 8:3, says, man does not live on bread alone, but on every word that proceeds from the mouth of God. So man dies if he doesn't regularly consume the word. And then in Isaiah chapter 55, watch. God says, my thoughts are higher than yours or better. My ways are higher or better than yours. And that's why I sent my word. And he said, my word is like rain and snow. When it falls to the earth, things turn green.
And he says, my word will never come back empty or void. It will accomplish that which I intend for it to accomplish.

So every Sunday, I'm going to stand up here and speak the word. And I'm going to say, Lazarus, come forth. And if you'll receive the word, we'll all be transformed by the word. Unapologetic preaching. Look, pray for me that I will never preach with impure motives, hidden agendas. Never preach to be affirmed, but preach to be faithful. And every Saturday night, I beg you, if you could pray for me right before you go to bed, because Candace will tell you, she rolled over at 2 o'clock this morning. She said, you okay? I said, I'm not. And it's just, if there's a sickness coming, it's the enemy knows when to bring it. And I'm hanging on for my voice to make it through this service. And I'm not, it's not a pity party for Pastor Chuck, but there's a controlling spirit in the earth to try and silence preachers right now, especially those who unapologetically, lovingly preach the word. It's the spirit. We need Elijah. We need the voice of the pastoral prophet to be able to speak so that God can take your ways and get them up to his ways. Take your thoughts and get them up to his thoughts. If we can get our ways and our, how do we do it? Through his word. And if we can get right there, man, hell is in trouble. Are y'all out there? I want to pastor a church that scares hell. Come on, praise the Lord. Thirdly, it's not just unashamed adoration, unapologetic preaching. Number three, unceasing prayer. Matthew 11, Jesus said, my house will be called a house of prayer. Why? Because people pray in that house. It'll be a house of prayer. James chapter 5 says, anybody sick, any of you have an issue, just call the elders of the church. Pray the prayer of faith. Anoint the sick person with oil. And what? They'll be healed. And look what verse 16 says. The prayer of a righteous person is powerful and effective. Prayer is the engine of the church. In Jeremiah 6, verse 16, talks about restoring the ancient pathways. That's all Restoration Church is doing. There's nothing trendy here, nothing new. There's just an ancient pathway called prayer that had some brush and weeds grow, and we've just had to cut them out and commit to praying unceasingly. Do you know today, if my calculations are correct, we are 638 days in a row having a prayer meeting on this campus. We pray on holidays, on birthdays. On July 4th at 6:30 in the morning, we pray. On Thanksgiving morning, we pray. Christmas morning, we pray. New Year's Eve night, we pray. New Year's Day, even though we pray. New Year's night, we pray on New Year's Day. There are no dumb questions around here, except, are we praying today? That's a dumb question. Everybody say, yes. Yes. We're always praying at Restoration Church. Y'all don't appreciate what I'm saying to you. Prayer is the engine of the church. You have not because you ask not. Prayer is not preparation for the battle. It is the battle. Prayer is not preparation for the ministry. It is the ministry. If we pray, we win. How many of you are glad to be a part of a praying church? Praying churches get to see people get up out of wheelchairs. Praying churches live across the street from the mosque, and they see regularly Muslims coming to their church. Praying churches see the supernatural. Praying churches see miracles. Praying churches see prodigals come home. Praying churches see marriages get restored. Praying churches see the dead raised, see the sick healed, the bound delivered. Come on, my house. This house shall be called a house of prayer. We bless you, Lord. Glory to your name, Jesus. Glory to your name. Now, it's not legalism that, oh, we got 638, we got to get 639, and we're proud we did it. No, I don't even tell you those numbers except to just say we are committed to unceasing prayer. In the Bible, it's called, watch, keeping the embers hot. Don't let the embers go out. Why? On the altar.

altar. You don't understand the Old Testament. When the sacrifice was offered, there needed to be some fire there. And so we keep the fire burning so that God can come by his spirit and consume the sacrifices. Oh, I feel it blessing this morning, this afternoon. I thank God for people. I don't know what services all of them are in, but we have a team of about 25 or 30 people now, I'm guessing, who help lead prayers. And I love to come when I'm in town. I lead on Wednesdays and Tuesday nights, but I just honor you, Restoration Church. I don't know if y'all know how special this place is, because special people, y'all are helping shoulder the load. The staff leads sometimes, but in a vertical church, it's not like we don't hire a pastor of prayer. There's ownership. It's decentralized. Y'all picking up what I'm putting down? I only do this once or twice a year. I won't bother you anymore. But for right now, you got to listen to me. All right. And then the last one is unafraid witnessing. And this might be my favorite one. Unafraid witnessing. A vertical church, people will witness out of that church. So we don't do any witness training like evangelism explosion or any of those four spiritual laws. The only thing we've done is we've trained. Thank God for Vahid and Golsa. They've helped us understand the Muslim world. But we don't have a witnessing development program. What we have is the glory of God does miracles, and y'all go tell people in your cul-de-sac, you got to come to my church. That's our witnessing program. Amen. How many of you want things to happen that are so awesome in here that you're like, I'm sorry, I might get in trouble with HR, but you got to come to my church? You know? Or just speaking code or whatever. They tell us that 8 out of 10 people are waiting. 8 out of 10 people that don't go to church are waiting on someone to invite them to church. And they'll keep coming if the church isn't dead. Most everybody that comes to this church for the first time, they come back the second time. And so unafraid witnessing is the fourth characteristic of a vertical church. God's glory is here, and you go, you got to come and see God's glory in Jesus' name. All right, I'm coming to a close. When we open the door and let the Holy Spirit in, he will do things that cause you to want to invite everyone you love to come and see. Come and see. I just want to mention a couple pastoral things, and I just want to commend you all. I put a post on social media Wednesday or Thursday, and a lot of people responded, and I'm still reading the comments. And if you don't follow me, follow me. It'll bless you. The people, and I ask them, help me to prepare a message where I'm going to talk about the difference between church and spiritual family. And one of the things I loved the most was one of them said, church, when you dismiss, bloop, everybody's gone. But spiritual family, when you dismiss, the ushers have to start flicking the lights in about 30 minutes. And then when you run everybody out of the building into the parking lot, they stay out there for another hour. So I want to talk to you. Be planted. Don't just divorce us. Don't just leave and maybe I say something dumb. I will. Not intentionally, or I may offend you, but it won't be. Don't just leave. At least say goodbye if God's calling you somewhere else. Every time we bring new family members into the church, we read this verse. The righteous will flourish. I just want to stop right there. How many of you are righteous? Because of what Jesus did, you're the righteous. How many of you can prophesy to yourself right now, raise your right hand, say, the righteous will flourish. Raise your other hand and just say, I receive that. Hear me. You're going to flourish, Hunter, Stacy, Jeff. You're not going to make it, Patrick.
You're going to flourish.

0: How?
1: Well, the Bible says you're going to be like a cedar and like a palm tree. We've talked about it, how palm trees can get the tornado, can do, and they bloop, pop right back up. There's medicinal remedies in their bark. The cedar, my friend in Lebanon, the commentators in the Bible say that there are cedar trees in Lebanon that are over 2,000 years old. I asked him, he said to me, Chuck, y'all heard that some of them are 5,000 years old. Think about that, a tree. He said, not only that, but some of the root systems, you can track them 150 miles away. It's crazy. And the Bible says the righteous will be like a palm tree and like a cedar. And then it describes, verse 13, planted. Everybody say planted. Planted. In the house of the Lord, that they might flourish. Planted to flourish in the course of it. Watch this. Planted in the house of the Lord, the place of fellowship, that you might flourish in the courts where you serve and you use your gifts. Planted in the house of the Lord, that you might flourish in the courts of our... Look at me, transient North Atlanta. I've been here. It's hard to find a native Atlantan. I've been here since 1989, moved here when I was 23 years old. Most of us have moved around. There's more Yankee fans that go to the Braves game when the Yankees are here and Mets fans. It's and in that culture, if you're not careful, you'll never get planted. And I just want to encourage you. This is good soil, and I'm honored that you would be here. I feel like we're for such a time as this. God has brought this group together, and he keeps bringing more people. And so we won't be a conference where I show up and speak. I'll see you next Sunday. I won't be a teaching pastor or an author. And I may do some of that stuff, but I'm a pastor. My friends, I tell all my pastor friends, some of y'all are drive-through pastors, and you got drive-through Christians. You don't even know your people. And I'm not even better than them. I'm saying some things to you. I'm talking to you like a father would to his children right now. And so in that, there's a parenting spirit. We're not a conference. We're a family living together. Look at me. Paul said to the Corinthian church, y'all are all jacked up. And they were. And he said, because look, you've got 10,000 influencers, but you don't have any fathers. We're a family. So our men's weekend, it's funny. Our men's breakfast, I don't bring a series of guest speakers in to come and flex and give us their best men's talk. The real men's breakfast, it's either me or one of the men. Because I don't want somebody else's DNA coming in and messing up our men. And our men's weekend. A couple years ago, I brought in three specialists, men's ministry specialists, to lead breakouts. It was the worst breakouts we've ever had. It was, and it's not even close. And so we've gone back. And what? Who does the break? Our men in this church. I know you men have never been here, but you women, can you believe at the Flourish event, when you look at all those leading the breakouts, Lisa Bevere goes, all those women go to your church? Yeah, all of them. It's a mothering spirit. It's a fathering. I don't know if you're hearing me, but Paul told the temp, told in Titus 2, this... We need some Titus 2 women. Paul said, teach the older women so they can teach the younger women. A vertical church that can be a family like that is a powerful, powerful force. Now, a healthy church is going to grow, but we're never, ever, ever going to be about growing.

0: growing crowds. We're going to be about growing people. Numerical growth will never be our focus. As we get bigger, we have been intentional about staying small. We still do baby showers. I still text people. There'll be 20 or 25 people that visit today, get a text from me this afternoon. We still eat with people because we're a family. And I just want to encourage everybody. As we grow, don't go, oh, there they go, Pastor Chuck. He wants to be the next mega church. I don't. Candace and I have learned how to scale, though. One time we were a family with one or two children, and we learned how to be effective mommy and daddy for seven children. And we're going to keep on doing the same thing. And then lastly, I just want to say something to you. I'm giving you some Ramseyisms. Your Christian family, your Bible-believing Christian family with a world Christian worldview, your Christian family living with a biblical worldview will be stronger if you live in community with like-minded people. And you need your children to run around with children whose mom and dad are committed and planted as well. There's more than 50 people in this church that they met their mate in this church. So you better pray for this church, because your wife or your husband or your son-in-law one day might be growing up in this youth group. I can't get nobody to laugh with me about it, but it's the truth. And then I introduced this idea that this year we're going to pray for people. We're going to minister to people. 40 Sundays, just a random number I felt like the Lord gave me. We're going to pray in the altars for people because people have needs. Listen to this. God is so committed to community. He said, one can put 1,000 to flight. Two, 10,000. He said, if two or three get together in my name, I'll be right there in the middle of them. Matthew chapter 18, look what it says right here. Truly, I tell you that if two of you on earth agree about anything they ask for in prayer, it will be done for them by my Father in heaven. Look at me. Do you know God is so committed to community? There are some prayers you might be praying that he hasn't answered because you're praying alone. And he wants you to be so connected in community. All you need to do is just get someone to pray with you. It's the power of community, and it's the way God works. And so, brothers and sisters, may you, when we gather, say, it's good that we're here. This is good. Amen? How many of you can say it right now? It's good that we're here. I'm glad I found this place. I thank God for Candace. Pastor Chuck needs a woman to keep him in straightened out. You didn't have to say amen to that. All right, everybody, let's stand up. Stand up with me. So this has been our little family talk. We'll do it once or twice a year. But I hope you feel loved. Hope you feel included, valued, and planted in Jesus' name. Turn and tell somebody, I'm glad you go to this church too. Praise you, Lord. All right. May the Lord bless you and keep you. Make his face shine upon you. May he be gracious unto you. Lift his countenance upon you and give you peace. Say it, I receive it. Amen. Now, before you leave, tell that person, you're still in second place, but you're closer now than you were when we first started. Love y'all.
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Jason Coe featuring Elevate Life Music with I've Got Jesus on Victory 91.5. I am Duncan with you until 3 p.m. today. Hope you enjoyed that message from Pastor Chuck Ramsey today. 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And you can just get caught up on anything you missed or just browse some new stuff. And yeah, it is prayer time right now. And I want to pray for something specific during this prayer time because I think we may have a lot of these, and we just really need to cover this in prayer. And I want to pray for the parents of grown children today. And maybe your son or daughter is grieving a loss, they're struggling with some form of addiction, they may be going through a divorce even, or facing a sickness, and you would do just about anything to make it better because that's your child. No matter how old they get. But knowing how to help can be extremely difficult. Should I say something? Should I go over there? Do they need some room? Well, James 1:5.

0: tells us that if we lack wisdom, we can ask God, who gives generously without finding fault. And so being the parent doesn't mean that you always know what to do. So you can ask him for help because he's our Father. You can ask him for help with this. Let's pray together. Father, we lift up these parents and their children to you. You know what's happening in their family, in their life, and how deeply they love that son or daughter. And we praise you for your compassion to us. Thank you for Jesus hearing us when we call you. Lord, please come to their children's aid. Bring comfort in their grief and freedom from addiction. Lord, you want our freedom. Healing in sickness. Guidance through heartbreak of divorce, if that be the case. Help them receive the care and support that they need. Draw them close to you, Lord, and surround them with people who will love them really, really well. And Father, give these parents wisdom that you've promised that we can ask, and we are asking. Help them know how to help. Give them patience to listen and courage to speak at the precise moment when they need to, not before, not after, but right when they need to, and discernment about that moment and the boundaries that they may need to set. Help them and their children keep talking to each other. Lord, it's hard to see somebody that you love hurting, so please bring peace to that parent who keeps checking that phone and hoping to hear that things are getting better. Lord, you are present with their child when they can't be there. Help them trust you with that precious person that they love so much. We praise you for your faithfulness, Father. Keep guiding this family and help them recognize your goodness, even in the middle of this war. In Jesus' name, amen.
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0: That's Aidan King and Benjamin William Hastings with Convinced on Victory 91.5. I am Duncan. In Genesis 15, God promises Abram that his descendants will inherit a land of their own. And Abram asks essentially, Lord, how can I know? And God's answer involves something unusual. He tells Abram to bring several animals. And Abram cuts these larger animals in half and places these halves across from each other. Now, what is going on here? I'm sure you're thinking. This was actually a way in the old days to make a covenant, a binding promise. Jeremiah 34 helps explain the meaning. Someone walking between those pieces was saying, if I break this promise, may I suffer the same fate as these animals. And that is how serious this commitment was. And yet, Abram falls into a deep sleep and God speaks to him. Then the passage describes a smoking fire pot and a flaming torch passing between those animal pieces. The fire and the smoke represent God's presence, and repeatedly we see that in scripture, how fire and smoke represents God's presence. And so this is just that again. And Abram never walks between these pieces. What's wild is God's spirit, his presence, walks, or whatever. It doesn't say whether he floats or what. It just says those two things pass between the thing. And so God is assuring Abram in that moment that he will keep his word. So Abram was the one that was supposed to do the walking, but he fell asleep. And so God did it himself. God says, I will keep my word through his action there. And remember, Abram had asked for this reassurance. And earlier in the chapter, scripture says that he believed God. Now that same believing man is asking, how can I know? And that's encouraging about God's response right there. He gives Abram a reason to trust him, his own commitment to the promise. And we sometimes measure our faith by how certain that we feel about him in all the moments. And then a question comes along and we wonder whether our faith means anything at all. But having faith means trusting someone. And the strength of God's promise rests in God's faithfulness. And Abram still had years of waiting ahead, but he could face those years knowing who had made this promise. And we can trust that same God today who keeps the promises that he has given us. Amen. Coming up, we got Haley Hutchison with Splinters and Jimmy Needham, Clear the Stage. Ah, I love that song. We are throwing it back a lot today. All right, those coming up right here on Victory 91.5.
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Powerful song from Jimmy Needham, Clear the Stage, Crushing Those Idols. And we sure do have a lot of those in our life if we really, really think about it. I am Duncan with you on Victory 91.5, and I want to share yesterday's Our Daily Bread devotional. It's called Longing for Jesus' Return by Lisa M. Samra. And this devotional and all the ones that I read each day, I mean, they come to me in my inbox each day. 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And it's at odbm.org. You can go there and you can sign up for this daily newsletter. You can just go there and click on the daily devotional. You can read each day. And it's just a little moment where you can just kind of receive. And it's just really cool. So she begins, Lisa begins with a favorite place to eat, and then takes us into what Paul says about our future with Jesus. So I'll jump right in. Today's devotion says, when I was young, I loved going to Chick-fil-A, U.S.-based fast food restaurant, for waffle fries and sweet tea. When, as an adult, I moved to another state, I was shocked to discover that there weren't any locations for hundreds of miles. On family road trips, we'd even plan our routes to allow for stops at Chick-fil-A, all the while hoping someday one would open closer to home. Longing. We all experience it. Sometimes we don't actually need what we long for, such as our favorite restaurant. Other times, our longings reflect deeper, more desperate yearnings. Writing to the Philippian believers, Paul reminded them to live their lives in light of their deepest longing, Christ's return and the full coming of his kingdom, Philippians 3:20. Jesus, his coming, would make everything whole and transform believers to be like him. Now, rather than merely longing for what can bring lasting satisfaction, Paul says it's this coming reality that believers eagerly wait. The day when there will be no more suffering, when we'll see Jesus face to face. Knowing our longings will one day be satisfied gives us the hope we need to live for Christ each day. A Chick-fil-A recently opened a few miles from my house. A small reminder that a much more important longing will

0: one day be fulfilled. Until then, we wait. And he's got, I'll leave you with these questions right here to reflect and pray about. What do we long to see Jesus make right? What do we long to see Jesus make right? And what do you most anticipate about your future with Jesus? And our prayer is, dear Jesus, please fill us with the hope as we wait for your return. And that was the devotional called Longing for Jesus's Return from odbm.org. If you want to go there and sign up for that newsletter, you can do that. We've got John Allen with On and On coming up right here on Victory 91.5.
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0: James Fortune within the room on Victory 91.5. I am Duncan. And parents, you ever hear something that your child did when you weren't really, you know, around and think, oh, thank you, Lord. Some of this is getting through to them. Well, Isaac's mom had one of those moments. He is our student of the week, and he is a fifth grader at Pools Mill Elementary School in Cumming, right around here. And he noticed a classmate had very little for lunch, asked if he wanted some food, and used his own lunch card to buy him something to eat. And so his mom said that she cried when she heard about this. And, you know, I just love that he paid attention. There's a lot going on in a school cafeteria. I don't know if you've ever been in those recently, at least. And they just echo. They echo so loud. So much going on. Kids yelling, everything. And Isaac noticed somebody who could use a little help. And he did something about it. And we enjoyed having him and his parents in the studio on Monday. Such a respectful young man and very comfortable behind that microphone, I always say. And Isaac, I am keeping an eye on you because I like my job. Hey, back up. Back up, Isaac. I've got a kiddo, you know, we've got kiddos that we just want to celebrate, you know? You've got one that's on your mind right now. It could be your own kiddo. Maybe you're a guardian, and we just want to make sure that parents and guardians get on to our website at victory.radio and go sign up their K-12 student on that website and just answer a few questions. But tell us what makes them special. Tell us something good, you know, that makes them deserving of this honor to be the student of the week. And every nominee is also entered to be student of the month. And that's got some really cool prizes with it. You know, it's got a MacBook Neo as an option, or you could have a Nintendo Switch 2 with AirPods. And, you know, those are really cool prizes. So don't skip this opportunity. You know, you could win that. And those prizes are courtesy of Milton Montessori Schools. We would love to hear those kids' stories. 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Caleb and John is up next with My Hope on Victory 91.5.
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Be strong and courageous. 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

Lily Hooten with Come Meet the Man on Victory 91.5. I am Duncan. It is the top of the 2 o'clock hour Eastern here in North Georgia, and so good to be with you today. You know, if I make something good or try something that I really like, I immediately want my wife to have some. I say, here, try this. And sometimes she really just does not want to, which I should understand by now because, I mean, I like fish and she doesn't. I like mushrooms and she does not. And I like that seasoning, thyme seasoning, and she cannot stand that flavor. She says it tastes like grass or something like that. And so when I say, no, this is really, it's good. And she has experience with that statement. I mean, it is good to me. There's a difference. And somehow, knowing all of this, I'm still convinced that she really needs a bite of this, you know? But you know that feeling. You enjoy something and you really want somebody that you love to enjoy it with you. You know, that makes me think about the woman in John chapter 4. After talking with Jesus at the well, she went back into the town and invited people to come meet him themselves. And many of them believed in him. And so, who would you love to extend that invitation to? Let's right now, let's bring those names before the Lord. Father, we praise you because you are good and knowing you is such a gift. Thank you for Jesus and for the love that you've shown us through him and his life. And we want the people that we love to know that love too. Lord, so we ask you right now, draw them to yourself, Lord. Lord, and we need opportunities, Lord. Give us those opportunities to share what you have done in our lives and help us recognize these moments where we can share and help us listen with genuine interest and answer their questions with patience, because I know a lot of people have a lot of questions and it might be the one thing that's keeping them from you is their questions. Lord, I pray that you'd help us be ready and able to make a defense and help people move toward you. Your word tells us that we can plant and water, but you give the growth. And we trust you to do what we cannot do. Keep working in the hearts of those who do not know you and haven't known your love yet. And keep working also.

0: in our hearts. In Jesus' name. Amen and amen. We got We Are the Messengers with Room for You coming up right here on Victory 91.5.
1: 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This is Atlanta's Victory 91.5, WWEV Cumming, the sound of revival.

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0: Elevation Rhythm with Father's House on Victory 91.5. I am Duncan, and today is a special day. It is the National Pierogi Day, and my wife and I have recently discovered pierogies, and we are not turning back, okay? We have made them for Corey King, our afternoon host, and her family, and we've also made them for our friends at War Hill. And we've got no bad reviews so far. You know, if you have not tried them, picture like this little half moon of dough filled with mashed potatoes. It tastes like pasta and mashed potatoes got together, and I'm really glad they did, because there's all kinds of fillings, but I've only had the potato ones. We've had ones that taste like onion potato, like an onion flavored mashed potato. I don't know. It's really good. I'm pretty happy so far with the ones that we've chosen. And the first time that we made them, we baked them. And it's fine, but they're not intended to be this way. And someone may have just heard that and been like, oh my, you know, no, ours, they kind of come out dry when you do that. So my wife's boss, actually, she's from up in the Northeast, where apparently pierogies are really popular. And she was quick to help us out. First, you boil them by like letting them boil until they float to the top, all the way to the top, and then you pan fry them in butter and spices, and that's a few minutes on each side, and that really made the difference for these things. And so, I mean, you can get them at like it's like a blue box in the grocery store in the freezer section. You can find pierogies. Look for the blue box. That's the one you want. Okay, I've heard of other ones, and maybe I'm wrong, but I'm pretty sure the blue box is the one you want. I season them with Lowry salt and pepper and garlic powder, and then I just let the outside get crispy in the pan, and then you serve them with like sour cream, and then I hear like fried onions are really good to put on them too, but we haven't tried that yet, so there's still important research to be done. Now, I've got two boxes in my freezer right now as I speak, and we are definitely celebrating at dinner tonight. We will be having some pierogies tonight, and my wife and I don't often agree on every single food. I told you about that the last time I talked to you, but we have reached an understanding on this one. And if you've been making pierogies for years, you're probably wondering what took us so long. Fair question, but we're here now, so you know, it is what it is. We're here now, so you should be happy for that. All right, we got Joe L. Barnes and Steph Schleter coming up with Road Less Traveled right here on Victory 91.5.
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0: 91.5. That is from their album, Happy to Be Here. Such awesome songs on that album. We play many of them right here on this radio station. So be looking out for those and listening for those. I've been looking at some really cool animal facts, and I am just blown away by the things that God puts within his creation. And I just want to give you a few of them because I think they're so cool and it helps us really appreciate all this, these incredible things that God has done. And first, it's wombats. And I don't know if you've heard of these. I've heard of them, but I don't even know what one looks like. But when one retreats into its burrow, it can use its tough backside to block the entrance and defend itself against a predator. Now, the Australian Museum says that a wombat can even crush a predator's head against the burrow with its rear end. Imagine like getting into a fight and finding out that that's what you're up against. Just getting crushed with somebody's rear end. And then there are horned lizards, and some of them can squirt blood from around their eyes as a defense against predators. And I would think that would be pretty effective. I mean, if my lunch started doing that, I'm considering something else. Let's just be honest. I'm not having you for lunch right now. Also, we got the peacock mantis shrimp. They have these little club-like limbs that strike really fast. They say around like 50 miles an hour at the upper end of it. And the movement actually creates like little vapor bubbles in the water. And when those bubbles collapse, they produce another impact. So the prey gets hit by the limb and then gets hit by this collapsing bubble. But you know, I'm not too scared of being hit by a bubble, honestly. I mean, I'm not sure what predator would be afraid of getting hit by a bubble either. But anyway, moving on, we got the wood frog. During winter, a large part of the water in its body can actually freeze and its heart and breathing stop, but it survives. So the glucose helps protect its cells from freezing damage. And when conditions end up warming up, it thaws and then its heart starts again. And that is just like, I don't know, just an extraordinary way to get through winter. I mean, with all these approaching winter storms that they say we're going to have, I'm going to have to learn some skills from the wood frog, right? I bet you will too. Anyway, there's so much happening in creation that we just have no clue about. It is absolutely amazing, right? Elevation Worship's coming up with I Got Saved right here on Victory.
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Christian Hone with Different Story on Victory 91.5. I am Duncan, and I'm getting ready to hand the mic over to Corey King, who takes over at the top of the hour. And, you know, I was thinking, though, why is picking a place to eat sometimes like this hardest decision of our whole day? I mean, we've been at work all day, and then, you know, this is how my wife and I are. We're both really hungry. We can know we know that we want food. That's one. And then that's about as far as we've gotten. And we're just in the car. We'd be like, you pick. And she says, I'm good with anything.

0: anything and everything. And I say, okay, let's get some Mexican food. And she says, ah, we just had that. Okay. Pizza. I'm not really in the mood for pizza. Well, so anything has some restrictions that we're finding out about. Well, what sounds good to you? I don't care. At this point, I'm just pulling into the next drive-thru I see. You know, we're going to find out what we're having when we get to the speaker. It's going to be a surprise for both of us. Although, tonight, I told you a little bit ago, today is National Pierogi Day. So we've got the plan for dinner already. So I don't know what you're doing for dinner. You can just run over to that grocery store, go to the freezer section, look for that blue box, and get you some pierogies because they're really good. And I told you how to cook them. Just, you know, boil them and then cook them in a pan. Pan fry them. Yep. Okay. I'm very pleased with our decision tonight. I'm looking forward to it. And here is something you can actually plan for tomorrow. Donna Rodriguez has two more Crowder tickets to give away when is this event? It's the 30th. I don't know why I don't have that right in front of me. But we've got, it's this, the end of the month. David Crowder is at Woodstock Baptist Church with Wren Collective and Benjamin William Hastings. And so she's been giving away these tickets all week. And so far, we've got winners Griselda. She won Monday. Ashley, it's her birthday that night on, I think, October 30th. That's the right date that I'm saying. And it's her birthday that night. And she won two tickets. And then Joan won two tickets. And then today, Laura won two tickets. And, you know, Donna was just saying how she wishes she could have been the one on the phone with her because she was just ecstatic. You know, just the Lord's doing so much in her life. And she just feels like this is just another thing that she gets to celebrate. And so those are this week's winners so far, and maybe tomorrow can be you. Make sure you tune in during Donna's 8 a.m. hour to follow her instructions and possibly win the last two tickets. And then you and your guests can just figure out what you're going to eat before the concert. And you got to give yourselves plenty of time for that. And, you know, guys, I've enjoyed hanging out with you today. And I look forward to it again tomorrow at 10 o'clock. Right now, Corey King takes over. And you will hear from her at the top of the hour for prayer. Before then, we've got Lost and Found, the band Lost and Found with One Direction, Genesis 50, right here on Victory 91.5. Thanks for spending part of the day with us.
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the Lord will keep you from all harm. 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

That's NCS Collective, Kobe James, Love Is Here on Victory 91.5. And as written in 1 John 4:16, where it says, we know and rely on the love that God has for us. God is love, and whoever lives in love lives in God, and God in them. And I like that reminder that we're supposed to rely on the love that God has for us. And so, Lord, we just pray that today would be an experience of learning how to rely on your love. Learning how to rely on you. Maybe we feel like people are just unreliable, and sometimes we are, but you want us to recognize that we can rely on you. You're not a disappointing God. You're an on-time God. And you want to prove that in our life, that your timing's a beautiful thing, that you're working all things together for good, just like you've said, that we get to live that. We get to live in that. You making everything beautiful in its time. You making everything right in its time. You redeeming everything, whether we see it on this earth or in eternity. You've brought redemption. You've brought our hope. You've brought our salvation. You've brought love. And I like that reminder that it's available today. You singing Love Is Here. And that's true, because you want our hearts to be comforted by the love that you have for us, by the love that's always been there from you, and the love that will always be there. Teach us how to live in you. This week, we've talked about abiding, and it's true. When we put our life in Christ and you join Christ with us, it feels different the way that we go through our days, the way that we go through our life. We're not alone. We're not living for ourselves. You're teaching us how to do everything with you, how to do things your way, how to do things intentionally. Maybe we haven't been that intentional with our choices. Maybe we haven't put much thought into the direction that we're going or the things that we're choosing. And I pray that we'd be really intentional in our spiritual life, especially. We'd realize that we can spend our life on you. We can spend our heart on you. Our love can be so different because of what you've done for us. Our heart can feel so different. Show us what you've done. Show us what's available in you, what's available from you. Keep teaching us how to live in God, how to put ourselves in that place of surrender, that posture of surrender. And to not move from there. In Jesus' name, amen.

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1: 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It's like noise-canceling headphones. Yeah, shutting out the sound of the world and all its negativity. 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

0: Tiffany Hudson and Leland. Just one more time on Victory 91.5. And we're so excited for the weekend. Tomorrow night, 9 o'clock until 1 in the morning, it's electronic dance music, underground revival. 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Sunday night, so we have 6 hours of oldies, music from the 70s, 80s, and 90s. If you're from the 70s, 80s, or 90s, I'm not calling you old, but we do just say, you know, there's some older songs that started on Victory. You know, we're, I think, over 44 years old now. 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
1: Emeralds, an evolutionary conundrum. This is Ken Ham on a mission to strengthen the global church with God's word. Geologists who start with millions of years have a hard time explaining how the right chemicals and unlikely conditions needed to form emeralds came together at just the right time. Well, that's because they ignore the Bible's history. The relatively rare ingredients needed to form emeralds are found in different types of rocks. They find each other as they're transported and mixed together by hot water, conditions only met during major earth movements and rising waters during mountain building. The flood of Noah's day provides the perfect conditions. Emeralds remind us of the truth of the history in God's word.
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0: time. And Pastor Jensen Franklin, he said that in everything you do, invite God. One of the greatest lessons that we can learn is to invite God's presence into every aspect of our lives. His presence will uphold you in every season. And I just like that reminder that God's presence, it is a gift to us. God's presence, it does change things. It changes your perspective. It changes your heart. Changes your home. Can change your workplace environment, your atmosphere. So many things, right? His presence will uphold you in every season, no matter what you're walking through. No matter what loss, no matter what heaviness, no matter what uncertainty. His presence will uphold you in every season. And that's something that we'll want to proclaim in every song, every prayer time, that he's near. He's with you. His hands are strong enough to hold you today, tomorrow, forever. And if you go to victory.radio right now, you're going to see where it says student of the week and student of the month. And I hope that your kids are getting to listen with you. I hope that they're being impacted by the ministry that happens here. You can nominate them to become our student of the week. Just tell us all about them. There's a couple questions on there. It won't take too long, and then they'll stay nominated all year. And keep checking our Facebook, our Instagram. You'll see some pictures, some fun things that we're doing. This week, we wanted to congratulate Isaac, who's in fifth grade at Pools Mill Elementary School. And he just went out of his way to bless one of his classmates that was hungry. And his mom wrote about him and just the selflessness that he showed. The fact that he didn't want anybody to be hungry on his watch. And coming up, we're going to hear from Eric Nieder. Praise you all the same. Thanks to Automation Direct.
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That's Kane and Baca, the Lord will provide, on Victory 91.5. And Pastor Jeff Lyle, you can find his podcast on our app, on our website. He was talking about Acts 6:4, where it says, "We will devote ourselves to prayer and to the ministry of the word." And he said, this is one of the most deliberate and difficult priorities that I've ever had to advance the truth in. And he said, when I was young as a pastor, I discovered that so many people in the church, they undervalued or even resented the expectation of God for pastors to devote the best of their time to prayer and studying. And so many Christians, they just want open access, right, to the pastor. They want meetings and lunches or all these different things that are important to them. And maybe they're struggling with their spiritual leaders, especially if they're declining their invitations. And he said, sometimes we're unprepared for the need to learn how to navigate the expectation of people. And maybe you're there. Maybe you don't know what to do with people's expectations in your life because we're unable to meet everyone's expectations. And then there's some guilt and frustration and exhaustion in different seasons. And it's challenging, especially in ministry. But the Bible makes it clear that your time with the Lord, your time in prayer, your time studying His Word, it is necessary and it's a sacrifice. Don't neglect it. Church members, their needs are legitimate. We're not supposed to leave their needs unattended either. But as a shepherd, His Word is giving you blueprints for leadership. And just as a Christian, His Word is giving us all blueprints for our life, for leadership, because you're called to leadership. Maybe this year He's teaching you how to be a leader. Maybe that's in your home. What is God asking you to lead? Sometimes there's hours that it takes communicating with God. And a lot of times people want

0: you to be their answer when really God is their answer? And I like that reminder. It takes the weight off of you if you're trying to please people, that, you know, God gets to be their savior. God gets to answer them. And sometimes people just want to pour out so many things on you, but maybe you need to redirect them to God for him to shoulder the weight of what they're, you know, pouring out to. It's important to make sure that we're not just dumping it on people, but going directly to Jesus, going directly to his word, recognizing that you have access to his presence anywhere, anytime. And coming up, we're going to hear from Forrest Frank in Futures, but you can check out more from Pastor Jeff Lyle, Transforming Truth, his ministry. And we want to thank Brandon Bell for underwriting.
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1: I prayed to the Lord, and he answered me. He freed me from all my fears. Psalm 34, verse 4.
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One King on Victory 91.5. And in Psalm 57, verse 3, it says, "He will send from heaven and save me. He will put to shame him who tramples on me. And God, he will send out his faithful love and his faithfulness." And God, we thank you so much for your love and your faithfulness that are a guarantee when we call on you, when we realize that our prayer life, it gives us absolute access to our God, to our King, to our Savior, to our hope, to our joy. Maybe we need some joy today. Maybe we're having a hard week. Maybe we're having a hard day. There's so many things going on in our world, and sometimes it just gets frustrating to even just scroll through and see different just awful things that are happening all around. And you want to minister to that. You want to minister to things that we're being exposed to. And whether we like it or not, sometimes it does build up in our heart or in our mind. And I like this reminder from David that you want to shame the enemy. You want to shame where the enemy's trying to leave us in shame. You're calling us out of shame. You're calling us out from being defeated by the devil or defeated by whatever our struggles were or are. You want us to trample the enemy, not the other way around. You don't want him walking all over us. You don't want him having room in our life. Maybe we've given that room to him. Maybe we're still just kind of giving him too much freedom in our mind or wherever it is. Remind us that you want to set just a protective boundary in our life against the enemy. You want to protect our mind. You want to protect our heart. You want to protect our spirit. You want to protect us so we're not walking in depression, living in depression, or oppressed by the devil. You want us free, fully free. And let us experience the freedom that you want over the enemy, conquering Satan, conquering hell. Let us conquer the things that have been maybe trying to conquer us our whole life or just recently. David, he said, God, he will send out his steadfast love and his faithfulness. And I pray that you would send those out in our life. Send those out for us to experience and live in and grow in. In Jesus' name, amen.

That's John Long. Jesus is better on Victory 91.5. And tonight at 7, we're going to hear a word from Pastor Jensen Franklin, Free Chapel. And you can press play on that word anytime on our app, on our website too. You can check his website for some daily devotions that you can read. And today it says, for many evenings at home arrive with just quiet exhaustion. And the easiest way to unwind, it often feels like disconnection from others, scrolling through your feed or just mindlessly watching a show. And though it starts innocent, right? Just a desire to escape the mental load of the day. It can very often numb your heart. In scripture, it calls us to be intentional about what enters the gates of your mind and your home. In Philippians 4:8, it says, finally, brethren, whatever things are true, whatever things are honest, whatever things are just, whatever things are pure, whatever things are lovely, whatever things are of good report, if there be any virtue and if there be any praise, think on these things. And the weight of unfiltered media, it often seeps into the most vulnerable moments of family life. And we don't even realize the damage it's doing. The influences that you allow, the comparisons, the discontentment, the anxiety, they usher peace out. And these influences infiltrate sometimes our conversations with one another. Our mindlessness has got to be addressed because we're like drifting ships, unaware of how far we've moved from peace. Until the repercussions are great. The truth, it meets every person every day. It sets the spiritual tone of your household, and it takes effort and energy. Disconnection, it's not going to bring you rest. It's going to do the opposite. Because true rest, it comes when you are in connection with one another, when screens are put down, when there's fellowship, worship, prayer. Guard the threshold of your home. There's so much distraction right at our fingertips. Maybe we need to ask.

0: is what I'm watching or the time that I'm spending bringing me closer to the real life people that I'm sitting next to? It's probably not. Some boundaries are good because our life is not supposed to be wasted just looking into everyone else's lives. We only have one life to live. So guard the threshold that you've been given. Turn off the background noise, maybe the screens. Replace that time with rest and eye contact with the people that are actually in your life. Maybe we have some habits that we're going to have to retrain ourselves to break. What's draining peace from you in your home? And what's something that God wants to show you that's going to build up your family? Practice that. Practice building one another up with our words, with our actions. It was really cute. I asked my husband if he could put together a trampoline that we'd had sitting in the grass that was just in pieces for like a month since we've moved. And he's been tired. He's been working a lot. And so last night, we didn't know he was going to do that. And when we pulled up, my four-year-old, I wish you could have seen her face because her jaw just, you know, was wide open. She was so happy to see her trampoline put back together again. I think she forgot, you know, that she even had a trampoline and just so excited. And so I love that reminder that especially as a father or a mother or just when we're in each other's lives, like your presence matters, your heart matters, what you're doing, it matters. And coming up, we're going to hear from Focus on the Family and then right back into the music.
1: You know, I think when we look at God's word, I mean, it's very clear that parents are assigned the important task of spiritual formation. Psalm 78, Deuteronomy 6. And formation is messy.
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1: You're exactly right, Jim. Christian schools, you can't have a bubble nowadays. You just can't have a bubble. Christian schools are not perfect. So if I'm a parent looking at a Christian school, I'm looking, whether it's preschool up through 12th grade, I'm looking carefully and how are they forming? What is their intentional plan? Is it complementing what we're trying to do at home?
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0: That's Tori Noel's Let the Church Sing. I'm Victory 91.5. My daughters, they love to sing. And right now, when you go to victory.radio, you can click on Soon of the Week. You can click on Soon of the Month. You can nominate your kids. You can join us this year. Get the word out about this because we want to celebrate you. We want to invite you into the studio. We want you to meet everybody here and be a part of the prizes that are all thanks to our underwriters. This month it is Milton Montessori Schools again, and then next month it's going to be a different business that's providing it. But this month it's the choice between a Mac Neo or Nintendo Switch 2. And Isaac, he is our student of the week. He's in fifth grade, and he's just doing great things over at Poole's Mill Elementary School. And coming up, we're going to hear from Cade Thompson for King & Country, and that's thanks to our underwriters.
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0: On the night you're falling all to pieces, you can bring your lonely heart to Jesus. 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
1: For we are God's workmanship, created in Christ Jesus to do good works, which God prepared in advance for us to do. 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

Guy Peterson, Never Not Been Okay on Victory 91.5. And Lisa Turker, she said, never forget who the accuser of the brothers and sisters is. It talks about it in Revelation 12, verse 10. And it tells us that he has some vicious lies. And he's going after our most vulnerable insecurities and doubts. The enemy, he wants you to stare and just compare in all of the ways that you feel inadequate. If you start hearing his script of defeat, recognize it for what it is, false accusations. And sometimes we need a cheat sheet to remind us how he whispers in your ear. It'll sound like, if only you were, fill in the blank, or you aren't enough, fill in the blank, or you're too much, fill in the blank, or people think you're so, or why can't you just, or why do they always get that, or why can't you ever? Don't help the enemy get you into a state of defeat by believing and repeating his scripts, because God, he's not measuring you.

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That's Worship Mob covering Nothing I Hold On To. I'm Victory 91.5. If you've never heard the original United Pursuit, they're on our app. You can listen to more, anything that you're enjoying on there. And I was reading in James 5:16 where it says, confess and acknowledge how you've offended one another and then pray for one another to be instantly healed. For tremendous power is released through the passionate, heartfelt prayer of a godly believer. God, you're

else to be offended. Sometimes we don't know. Sometimes, unless that person tells us, we don't know. But if we do know, if you're bringing up something to mind, I pray that we would confess and acknowledge offense in our heart and our life, or offense that we've caused. And I like that reminder that you can release healing instantly if you want to, if we want that. Sometimes there's healing that can just happen in a moment, especially in prayer, especially in worship. You're doing something there. We think about how worship is us participating in your presence. It's us getting in your presence and staying there and encountering you. And you want to participate in our life, in our everyday life. I like that they're saying there's power that's being released through your prayers. The power of God is being released through your faith, through the things that you're believing for. His power will meet you there. God, show us what we've been holding on to that we need to release to you. Just like he's singing in that song, that sometimes we do lean on our own understanding. Sometimes we're prone to do that. And today, help us to lean on you, to lean on Jesus. When it comes to the things that we don't understand, we'd realize that you always have perfect clarity. You always have understanding. We serve a God that knows all things, and knows the beginning and the end, and every day in between. Teach us how to entrust our lives to you so that we can honestly say, there's nothing I hold on to anymore because I've given it to you, because it's in your hands. In Jesus' name, amen.

Rachel Purcell, keep going. I'm Victory 91.5, and Nate Johnston, he had a good prophetic word. He said, in the next 3 months, simplify, untangle from the webs of pressure, performance, people's drama, and constant sources of anxiety that you've been tethered to, keeping you in a loop. Shake off the jackets that you were never meant to wear and the words that you've been under that have placed a ceiling and a confusion over your path and calling. And say no more. Leave the text threads of distraction and create some boundaries where you keep being depleted by time-wasting side quests. Get a prayer life and worship more and sit in nature with God more. If you need to, lock your devices in a drawer and remember that social media, it does not represent reality, and scrolling, it really accomplishes nothing.

0: and watch what God is going to do. Your dreams are going to return. Your sleep will return. You're going to rediscover the joy that you once had and the mighty voice that's in you that has been smothered by the noise and the activity of your past season. Everyone wants God to pour out the fresh and the new, but this is the only way to get there. And he said, I'm praying for your heavy yokes that have kept you wound up tight to be broken in Jesus' name. And it's interesting. Sometimes we focus on things that we're struggling with, but I like that reminder that maybe we need to pray for some other people's chains to break too. And, you know, to recognize that when God sets you free, he's going to use your story. He's going to use what he freed you from to inspire other people to get free too. So keep sharing your story boldly. Keep sharing what he's doing in your life, what he's teaching you. Nate and Christy Johnson, they've written books and have some great YouTube channels that you can subscribe to on just hearing from God. Coming up, we're going to hear from Gable Price and Friends looking for you. Thanks to our underwriters.
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0: That's Damon Leonard walking on down on Victory 91.5. And you can get on victory.radio. Click on Student of the Week. Nominate your students. They're going to stay nominated the whole school year, kindergarten through 12th grade. We want to hear all about your daughters and sons, what they're up to, some ways that they're making you proud, whether that's at home or at school or just out and about. Maybe at church, too. Tell us all about them. And then next week, tune in. I love that on Monday afternoons, we've been having the Student of the Week come in and just get some on-air time with them and their family. And then they're entered to win Student of the Month. And Student of the Month wins a prize. This month is thanks to Milton Montessori Schools, that choice between a Mac Neo or Nintendo Switch 2 with new AirPods. And I love that Victory has so many great underwriters, businesses, and ministries that partner with us so that we can stay on air and we can celebrate you. And coming up, we're going to hear from 2911 Worship, Glory, Glory, thanks to Free Chapel.
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0: love that. Aiden King and Benjamin William Hastings. Happy to be here. The live version on Victory 91.5. You can find the album Just Waiting to See What God Does on our app. And I was reading this devotion from Tracy Miles, who said that we often plead with God to change our circumstances, to remove our pain, our struggle, our discomfort. But sometimes God's answer is not to change our situation, it's to change us within it. And he invites us to build and to plant and to create and to love life in the very place that sometimes we don't want to be. And maybe you feel out of place. Maybe you're longing for God to change your situation. It's natural to want to escape hardship and discomfort. But what if God's telling you to stay and plant a garden right where you are? What if he's cultivating something within you that requires time and patience and perseverance so true growth can actually take place? Resist the urge to merely endure and ask God how you can invest in this season. Ask God what he has for you in this season and trust that he has a plan. And I like that reminder. I don't know if we've ever done that. Have we ever asked God, how can I invest in the spiritual season that I'm in? In the very place that I'm in, that maybe you've been trying to, you know, pray your way out of or pray your way through, but okay, God, how can I actually get the most out of this season? What can I do? What can I offer here? And sometimes we got to sit with God and he'll show us, he'll give you opportunities. He'll let somebody reach out to you. He'll show you why this season is important too. And coming up, we're going to hear from Tarian and Casting Crowns, thanks to Progressive Medical Center.
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it says that the Lord our God said to us, you have stayed long enough at this mountain. And God, maybe there's some things that we've stayed long enough, maybe out of just fear of what's next or fear of the future. Maybe we're scared to get uncomfortable. Maybe we're scared to leave something or to experience the next thing that you have for us. But maybe we need to hear that word too. Sometimes when we look in your word, this wasn't just for somebody else. This can be for us too, where you're confirming something in our heart that we've stayed at a mountain long enough. We've stayed at a place looking at it, maybe intimidated long enough. You want us to confront some things. You want us to journey with you. You want us to go further. There's a whole future that you have waiting on us. And every day it's us either choosing the future that you've made a way for, or us going either back to the past or just staying where we are. She's singing that you'll have it all, that you can have it all. And I pray that that would be true in our life. The only way that you can have it all is if we give you everything that we have to give. And you allow us to give you our time, our focus. That matters to you. What our eyes are on, what our hearts are believing, it matters to you. Help us to climb some mountains with you, to reach some new places, some new seasons, to walk through some doors that maybe we've been reserved to walk through, to have confidence in you, to have confidence as we hold your hand and walk through life together, that we don't have to be afraid of anything with you. Remove fear from our heart. Remove anything that the enemy is trying to do to leave us in a season that you want to move us through. We thank you that there's new beginnings in you, that there's hope for today, tomorrow, forever in Christ. We're not without hope. The mountain that we're looking at is not without hope. Maybe we need to speak to it. Maybe we need to pray. Maybe we need to rise up and yet again, tackle some mountains with you. Help us to do that, just in a brave new way. In Jesus' name, amen.

0: The Sons of Sunday, Leland and Chandler Moore, one more day on Victory 91.5. And my mom, she was texting me. She's like, do you know where your flashlights are? And do you have groceries for the weekend that won't go bad, you know, if you lose power or all those things? My mom, she is precious. And, you know, I have two little girls and my mom still just mothers me as much as she can. And I was looking online because I saw where the governor, he kind of declared a state of emergency for this weekend with some weather coming in, the hurricane. And I was reading through the comments, which people, you guys share some funny comments on Facebook. But one of the people on here, they said, I'm just going to go with the flow this weekend. No money, no honey. Right now, I'm in a state of emergency. And that made me laugh. So make sure that you are, you know, a little bit prepared for this weekend in case there is a lot of rain or winds or whatever they're calling for, you know, where you live. I'm not sure where you're at, but here in North Georgia, you know, they want us to be prepared. So I'll make sure I track down those flashlights. I know where one is. I tell my mom, don't worry. We have one flashlight. And I'll go to the grocery store. Don't buy all the things, y'all. But coming up, we're going to hear from Joseph O'Brien and Katie Nicole. Thanks to Animal Wellness Clinic.
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One thing I ask of the Lord, this is what I seek, that I may dwell in the house of the Lord all the days of my life, to gaze upon the beauty of the Lord and to seek him in his temple. 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

0: Amazing. That's Elevation Rhythm, Josiah Queen, amazing, on Victory 91.5. It would be amazing if you went to victory.radio, click on that Student of the Week button, and nominate your kids, kindergarten through 12th grade. There's some questions on there. Just takes a minute to answer them, and they'll stay nominated all school year long. So keep tuning in week after week. We want to celebrate you. We want you to be a part. And then check our Facebook and our Instagram, and you'll see pictures as well. You get to celebrate all the students with us. And Nate Johnston, he said that the Lord, he's bringing families back into divine order, and he's clearing out all the debris. He's planting your feet in a place where you're going to flourish, not just as individuals or ministries, but as families. And this is a time where your children are going to thrive. They're going to step into their own Acts chapter 2 as well. And this is what the Lord wants to do, to bring us back to the original call, the simple call. But we have to embrace it. We get to dream with him. We get to step into all the things that he's prepared for us. God, he's bringing you into this place where your family's going to function as one. I love this reminder. Maybe you have little kids, maybe teenagers. Maybe your kids are grown. Maybe they're out of the house. But I love that he is still just in love with how he created fathers and mothers and children to relate to one another and to be such, you know, an essential part in each other's lives as a family. We need each other. We each play a really important role. And as your kids are nominated for Student of the Week, I love getting to celebrate how they're being Jesus, either in your home or in their church or in their school. It's been neat just to hear some testimonies. Like Isaac this week, he shared some food with somebody that was going hungry at his school, and he noticed, he saw, and he didn't want to leave them just eating carrots and yogurt. He got in line and he bought them their own lunch. And that's so sweet, you know, even at a young age, that the Lord has given him his heart for the people around him. Maybe that's something we can show our kids too, how to have a heart that feels for the people around us. Coming up, we're going to hear from Red Rocks Worship. Be praised. Thanks to Cross Church.
1: There's a mountain in Galilee where Jesus once sat down and challenged the way people

Live. Hey, this is Pastor Josh Mayo of Cross Church here in Cumming, Georgia. This September, let's climb that mountain together, one teaching at a time. We're calling it the Jesus Way. 12 weeks walking through the greatest teaching ever given, the Sermon on the Mount. Jesus didn't come just to get you into heaven someday. He came to teach you how to really live right now. 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

0: That's Evelyn Cormier leaning on Jesus on Victory 91.5 and Pastor Craig Mosgrove, Dwelling Place Church. He said that we're trying to live from earth to heaven, but we're called to live from heaven to earth. And a question of discipleship is not if I die, will I go to heaven? But if I live, will heaven come to earth? Because that's a part of the opportunity that we have as believers to bring heaven to earth. To pray, just like Jesus, on earth as it is in heaven, and to be a part of that. Having a kingdom mindset, having kingdom values in your life, in your home, everywhere you go. Recognizing that the presence of God, it gets to be released in us and through us. It's not just something we experience in a church building. It's everywhere you go, you get to continue releasing heaven, releasing Him, bringing Him there, introducing people to Him. He wants to use you. What an opportunity. Every day, that's the opportunity. He's saying, I want to use you. I want to use you where you are for His glory, for Him to be on display in your words and your actions. And coming up, we're going to get in the Word with Free Chapel, Pastor Jensen Franklin at 7, Tim Watkins. At 8, it's Adventures in Odyssey, our story time for the whole family. And at 9 o'clock, it's Focus on the Family. 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Share that with somebody. If they're needing some hope, some encouragement, we've got that. Coming up, we're going to go back into the music. I hope that you're able to stay tuned and just get your heart filled up.
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1: Well, good evening. I'm Tim Watkins with you again. 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
3: If you have your Bibles, open them with me to the book of Leviticus, chapter 14. This is one of the strange instructions of the Old Testament that is full of

shapes and shadows of that are lessons to us today concerning our homes, our families, our marriages, our children, our relationships. In verse 33 or 34, God spoke to Moses and Aaron saying, "You have come into the land of Canaan, which I gave you as a possession, and I put a leprous plague in a house in the land of your possession. And he who owns the house comes and tells the priest, saying, it shall be that there is some plague in the house. Then the priest shall command that they empty the house before the priests go into it to examine the plague. All that is in the house may not be made unclean. And afterward, the priest shall go in to examine the house, do an examination of the house, go through the house, notice the condition of the house." Turn to somebody and say, "How's your house doing? How's your home? How's your family doing? How's your house doing? How's it doing? How is it?" Every now and then you need to say, "How's our family doing? Have we gone crazy? How are we doing?" "And he shall examine the plague. Indeed, the plague is in the walls of the house with ingrained streaks, greenish or reddish, with ingrained streaks, greenish or reddish, which appear to be deep in the wall. Then the priest shall go out of the house, the door of the house, and shut up the house 7 days. And the priest shall come again 7 days later and look. And indeed, if the plague has spread on the walls of the house, then the priest shall command that they take away the stones, which is the plague, and they shall cast them into an unclean place outside the city. And he shall cause the house to be scraped inside all around, dust, and they shall scrape off and shall pour out in an unclean place outside the city." Verse 43 says, if the plague comes back into the house after that, verse 44, then the priest shall come and look, and indeed, if the plague has spread in the house, it is active leprosy in the house, it is unclean. And I won't take time to read it all, but verse 49 says, and he shall take to cleanse the house two birds, cedar wood. Now, this is very important. Cedar wood is a type of the cross. Two birds are symbolic of a sacrifice. Scarlet is, we know that at Calvary there was the scarlet robe and the hyssop. That's what they pressed to Jesus' mouth on the cross, was hyssop. All of the types of the blood of Jesus Christ in Calvary. And then he shall kill one of the birds in an earthen vessel over running water, and shall take cedar wood and hyssop and scarlet and the living bird, and dip him in the blood of the slain bird in the running water, and sprinkle the house 7 times. He shall cleanse the blood of sacrifice would be sprinkled on the physical dwelling place, the house, 7 times. He shall cleanse the house with blood of the bird and running water, and the living bird with the cedar wood, the hyssop, and the scarlet. And then let the living bird loose outside the city and open the field, and make atonement for the house, and it shall be clean. And so I'm preaching today on how to get hell out of your house. So I want you to see this with me for just a moment, the strange story in the Old Testament, but it is so powerful and relevant to our homes today. In the book of Isaiah chapter 4, God said, I want my glory to be released on my tabernacle and on your dwelling places. God said, I just don't want my presence in church. I don't want the glory just to be in powerful services and settings of worship. But I really desire to see my glory be upon your dwelling places, which is your home, your physical house, apartment, wherever you live. God says, I want my glory on your home as a defense, because the glory over the tabernacle was a cloud and fire, and it was a defense over them that really hid them from the Egyptians when it was there.
And so God says, I want my glory.

glory, not just there, but I want it on and over and in your dwelling places, your physical homes. I want my glory there. And God said, I want you to examine these homes, and I want you to look for streaks in the walls, because what they would do is they had heard how when they came out of Egypt that the Israelites spoiled the Egyptians and took their gold. And they said, we don't want them to get our gold, so we're going to hide it in the walls. And many times they would melt their gold down into idol demon gods, and they would put them in the walls. And even though the Israelites with the naked eye could not see what was behind the walls of in secrecy hidden there, God said, I can see behind the walls in the house. I can see the secrecy of things that other people can't see. And he said, I don't want my people who have come out by the blood of the Lamb to go into the promised land and enter into homes they did not build, and enter into the curses of those demon gods in the walls. So I'm going to manifest those demon gods by putting streaks in the walls, and they'll be red and green streaks. And this is all types and shadows of things that I will show you. And it won't take me long today, but I want to just set it up. The sign that something much deeper is going on in the home. They may have good wallpaper on it, and you may not be able to see it in a lot of homes today, a lot of families today. They put on a good show, and they know how to cover up things good, but God sees behind the walls, and God sees what's going on even in the secret places. So God says, call for the priest. If you see these streaks in the walls, it's me manifesting something. And let the priest come and consecrate that home. Consecrate that home. I want it to be anointed. I want it to be consecrated. I want it to be sprinkled with the blood of sacrifice. The physical home, I want every evil act in that place to be denounced by a priest, and I want that place to not be inhabited by evil spirits. And so this week even, we have had some challenges that are unusual and so on. And so I won't go into detail, but our family felt, and we were all together this week for the most part. It's rare when we all get all of our kids and grandkids. And I felt, and one of my daughters said, you should do this, Dad. We need to do this. And I thought, well, you know, there comes a moment when the children are helping the parents in their little spiritual walk. Isn't that amazing? And we took oil this week, and we anointed a house that we were in, and we anointed it with oil. We anointed the doors. We anointed, walked down the halls, walked and anointed any and everything. You don't know what's been going on. I'm not being spooky this morning. I'm being biblical. And I'm talking about it, the thought hit us, this has never been dedicated to the Lord. Let's dedicate it to the Lord. And we did. And it was powerful. It was powerful. It wasn't for a minute. It took a while, but it was powerful. He said, clean it out, because one translation called it anger. Angry leprosy must go. Bickering must go. These are lightning rods for demon spirits, bickering, strife, slamming doors, screaming, fusses and fights, unforgiveness, family against family. Psalms 133, oh, how good and how pleasant it is for brethren and sister, and especially to dwell together as the father of four daughters, sister, and to dwell together in unity, unity. You and I tie. How good, how pleasant it is to dwell together in unity. Next verse is so powerful. It's like the precious, that ran, the oil that ran down. It brings the anointing. Next verse, it's like the, for there, where there's unity, there the Lord commands the blessing. If God can get families to loving one another and standing in unity, there is a commanded there blessing on that property.
And it's so powerful. And that's why the enemy fights and tries to divide families, because he knows that when we're unified, there's

There's an anointing on unity always that begins to flow. So you cannot be bitter. You cannot hold on to grudges. You cannot be filled with unforgiveness and offense at someone. Offenses will come. It will happen. Misunderstandings will happen. But God has called you to anoint your house, not curse your house with generational bitterness. But in the name of Jesus, run that devil out. Get that streak out of the wall and say, we will serve the Lord and forgive and love one another. The real problem is in the foundation of the house. One thing that can make atonement for the house is the blood of Jesus Christ. I need you to take a praise break if you believe He loves you and He's concerned about your home. Hallelujah. I'm going to give you some things that causes streaks in the walls, welcoming zones and environments that devils like to inhabit. How you compromise with friends or activities. Have you done that? Are you compromising? Are you running with people that are bad influence? What kind of friends? What kind of activities? Are you picking back up stuff that you gave to God and walked away from? And when you were right with the Lord, and when you came off the 21 fast, day fast, the Lord had severed that relationship or severed that thing from your life. And then when you're not quite as spiritually minded, you pick it back up and bring it back into your life. Please hear me. Have you compromised with friends or activities? You give the enemy entry rights, immoral company. People who talk filthy, people who encourage you to leave your marriage and go out and do whatever's right for you. If all three of your friends are not married anymore and don't believe in marriage and are mad all the time, maybe you need to get some new friends that you can see some people do have marriages that last. Come on, say amen, somebody. And they're not ever encouraging you in your marriage if you're in one. That's a dangerous situation. What kind of speaking? You know, demons are like leeches. They just get fatter and fatter. They just begin to suck the life out of a home and a love of family. And so, are you speaking blessing or cursing words, downrating, spewing words? Life and death are in the power of the tongue. And I just want you to know that the Bible said that it's important to make your children be obedient. Do you require obedience from your children in your house? Are you being a parent to your children? You're not their best friend. They won't like the decisions. No, you're not going to spend the night over there. No, you're not going to that party. You gotta pick your mountains, but I don't understand parents that will buy the keg and say, I just want them in a safe environment and here's a box of condoms. Go to work. You've lost your mind. That's a pathetic parent that does that. I'm just telling you, we need the truth. We don't need our ears tickled. We need a conscience. We need holiness. We need something in us. I mean, if your daddy don't ever stop you from going out, when you're showing your belly button and you got your shorts up to your whatever there and it's half. No. That's a daddy. That's what a daddy does. How do you remove the streaks? Number one, anoint your house. You do it. Do you know that when I first pastored Free Chapel, we only had, you know, a few hundred people and it was easier because I could do more things. But one time I preached a sermon and the Lord impressed me to go to every business in the church, anybody that would invite me in the church, to go to their business with a bottle of oil. I was crazy back then. And anoint their business, that because we had a building program that we needed resources. And I got to going to those businesses and anointing them with oil. And some of them would do it real private.
And sometimes back then you wrote everything out. You didn't have computers, and they had the schedule, and it was in.

0: empty, and they had to, one of them made the anoint the order forms. And I just anointed with oil and started consecrating the businesses to God. I did it 3 and 4 a day for weeks and weeks and weeks and months. And I would go and meet and ask God to bless it. And do you know, the resources started coming in. And this building's debt-free. That building's debt-free. All the campuses are debt-free. Everything. Don't tell me God will take whatever you consecrate and anoint to Him. You're not acknowledging Him. You're acting like it's all supposed to be you making everything successful. He said, you shall remember, Deuteronomy 8:18, it is the Lord that gives you the power to get wealth. The Lord. So if there's connections to the occult world, Ouija boards, tarot cards, crystals, get them out. Go have a burning back in your yard. Get all your old nasty books. Get all your junk. Get all your stuff and take it out there. You got any witchcraft? You got any New Age books? Take it out there and burn it, because you have right lightning rods. And those spirits may be your friend for a little while, but they never stay that way. They come for one reason: to kill, steal, and destroy. They will turn it. It's fun. It's fascinating. Ooh, it's powerful. Wow, this is real. It is real. And you're playing with fire. Speak a blessing over your house. How do you speak a blessing over your house? Joshua said it, as for me and my, everybody say it, as for me and my, one more time, as for me and my house. What a blessing to speak as you're anointing it with oil. We will serve the Lord. And then shout about it a little bit. Here's another way. Here's another way. Serve communion in your home. Serve communion in your home. My mother loves to do this at Christmas. She doesn't have a lot of things that she wants the family to do, but she wants us to do communion at Christmas, communion at Easter, communion. Make it not just a holiday, a holy day. The atmosphere of disunity must be broken. Some homes are just the right atmosphere for Satan. But that can change in this very service this morning. I just felt like the Lord said that James 3 and verse 16 would be the key to it all. For where envy and strife is, there is confusion, listen to this, and every evil work. The number one thing that opens homes to evil spirits is envy and strife. Envy, envy. Envy of your siblings, envy of this, envy of that. You gotta forgive, you gotta release bitterness. You've got to release offense. You've got to stop it. You've got to stop it with you. You've got to. You must do this. It's streaks in the walls if you don't forgive. Stop resenting your parents. Even if they left you, God may have trusted them to bring you into the world, but He didn't trust them to take you through, because had they done it, you wouldn't be where you are. So just the Bible said the secret things belong to the Lord. There's some things you just have to say, God, I give that to you, but I'm just going to praise you and have a good spirit.
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brings to us via sermons, and he'll be back again this next week, as always, here on Victory 91.5. I'm Tim Watkins with you until midnight. Coming up at 8, it will be Adventures in Odyssey. Then at 9, it'll be Focus on the Family.

I am still confident of this. I will see the goodness of the Lord in the land of the living. Wait for the Lord. 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

plow up the hard ground of your hearts. For now's the time to seek the Lord, that he may come and shower righteousness upon you. 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

0: It's Brock Heumann with United Pursuit, and it's called Your Love Is in the Room. You know, if God is there, there is love, because He is love. And if you bring Him with you and then you get with other people, two or more there, He's there in the midst of you. Yes, He's there. I know that there's a lot of applications to that scripture, and I know that one of them, though, especially is a general thing, that yes, if we invite Him into our presence, where two or more agreeing upon touching one thing, and that could be the same thing, Lord, we agree that You come into our presence right now and show Yourself. Yeah, God is everywhere in one realm, but in another one, He only presents Himself to people that are of faith, that are walking in faith. Yes. And so His active presence, His manifest presence, is only given to those who are expecting Him and seeking Him. We have a promise: if we seek Him with all of our heart, we will find Him, right? Amen. So make sure that when you get together with other people, it doesn't matter if you go out to eat, it doesn't matter if you're at home, especially doesn't matter if you're in a church service, anywhere you are, welcome Him. Welcome Him in the room. Sometimes we just overlook that, don't we? Let's don't do that anymore. Amen. Hey, coming at the top of the hour, yes, at 8, it will be time for Adventures in Odyssey. Keep it right here. I got music from Anthony Evans and Sky Peterson lined up next.
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